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1: 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On The Last Word, Dee Reddy weighed in on the controversy surrounding Macklemore's being dropped from Ed Sheeran's tour due to his support of Palestine.
2: If we look at ownership of venues, they're all owned by these incredibly wealthy individuals with their own agendas. And if we are saying that it is okay for the largest stadiums in North America to only allow people play to large audiences, have to pander to the personal beliefs of these men, I just find that absolutely staggering.
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5: The body is that of a 35-year-old. Significant lesions to the face, particularly the right temple, correlating to the intracranial hemorrhaging observed. Seatbelt abrasions clear across.

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0: That's where Dee Reddy weighed in on the controversy surrounding Macklemore's being dropped from Ed Sheeran's tour due to his support of Palestine.
1: If we look at ownership of venues, they're all owned by these incredibly wealthy individuals with their own agendas. 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
1: I went to the moped store. What's up, bro? The salesman's like, what up? What's your budget? And I'm like, honestly, I don't know nothing about mopeds. He said,
2: 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Follow me.
1: Ooh, it's too real. 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

0: Glass, where Dee Reddy weighed in on the controversy surrounding Macklemore's being dropped from Ed Sheeran's tour due to his support of Palestine.
1: If we look at ownership of venues, they're all owned by these incredibly wealthy individuals with their own agendas. And if we are saying that it is okay for the largest stadium

0: 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The cash machine randomly picks a number and the call will be made during the Ray Foley show. 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

at AFM, playing the music you love first thing in the morning. I'm Andy Preston. Amble and the Swell. The Swell, nothing to do with their baggy jeans or their mullet hairstyles. And here we are warming up for the Ian Dempsey Breakfast Show on the way at 6 this morning. They still haven't provided me with the clown suit yet, which is a blessing. Calvin Harris and Clementine Douglas on Today FM.

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1: Better days are coming, if no one told you. 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
1: 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Today, a fresh, blustery day with sunny spells and scattered showers, most frequent in the morning and early afternoon. Showers becoming isolated in the evening, and a high today of 13 to 17 degrees.
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0: Miley Cyrus Players on Today FM. I'm Andy Preston, first thing in the morning, playing the music you love. My friend Shelley Gray, and you know Shelley, she spends most of her life climbing up hills all over the world and occasionally pops in here to do the odd show. So I'd imagine she is partly to blame for this little story that I've seen that I thought that I'd share with you. It's about Mount Everest. I'm sure she's climbed it at some point. A new study has found that pee left on Mount Everest glaciers is melting far more ice than expected. So researchers looked into this recently and they say urine deposited on the Khumbu Glacier is enough to melt over 150 tons of ice and snow every year. In fact, during one climbing season, around 2,000 people at base camp produced 338,299 litres of urine between them. Now, since urine sits at around 37 degrees, the same as body temperature, that heat is enough to melt the ice beneath it. Now, add in the gas used for heating and cooking, and the total melt jumps to 2,492 tonnes. That's enough to fill an Olympic-sized swimming pool. Researchers are now calling for Everest Base Camp to move to an ice-free site to protect the glacier. Now, armed with this information, God bless the stone that holds Merchant's Arch and Temple Bar together. I mean, the amount of times that it's been peed on over the years, you think that by now it would have eroded and been at the bottom of the lift.
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I suspect at one point Chris Martin of Coldplay was looking at Ed Sheeran coming up and was probably a little bit envious of his success. I wonder how he feels after this week. How does it feel, Tom Grennan? 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

0: My final thought for the day is that if you want Oasis tickets, today is the last chance for you to register to be able to chance to get them. I wish you luck and have a great day. The Ian Dempsey Breakfast Show on the way after 6 here at Today FM. Tell me
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It's 6 o'clock. I'm Quíseach Conley. New EU rules aimed at restricting children's access to social media will be published today. The EU Kids Act will set out new protections for under-18s, while under-13s will be directed towards child-friendly alternatives to social media platforms. Communications Minister Patrick

0: put forward by the European Commission President Ursula von der Leyen in her State of the Union speech. Canadian Prime Minister Mark Carney is due to address the European Parliament today. And wellies are being donned for the final day of this year's National Ploughing Championships in County Offaly. The EU's Agriculture Commission will be in attendance, with the future of CAP likely to dominate discussions. Today FM's Jessica Woodlock reports.
1: Proposed changes to CAP have been a key talking point here in Scraggan, with farmers concerned about the merging of funding streams. MACRA President Josephine O'Neill believes the CAP budget should include supports for the next generation.
2: We need to show that there is commitment in our sector for our young farmers and that they have a future.
1: Doors open at 9 o'clock this morning, with the ploughing itself getting underway for a final day at 10:30.
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0: A blustery day with scattered showers this morning and afternoon, becoming isolated this evening with highs of 13 to 17 degrees.
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7: 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If you want to get in touch, we're on 0874 100 102. You know who I haven't heard a song by played on the radio for ages? Cian Ducrow. Let's rectify that right now. Today.

Role Model, and that's called High Hopes 3000 on Thursday, the 17th of September, aka International Country Music Day. So happy International Country Music Day to you and yours. Although at the moment, it feels like every day is International Country Music Day. One place there'll be lots of country, and that is the ploughing. The National Ploughing Championship continues today, celebrating the very best of Irish agriculture, enterprise, and rural life. Today is the last day, though, and by this evening, it'll all be over for another year. But it's been a huge success and very enjoyable. If you're on the road to Screggan now, enjoy it all. Two big Irish sports stars celebrate their birthdays today. Former Ireland and Munster captain Peter O'Mahony is 37, while snooker legend Ken Doherty turns 57 today. So happy birthday to the lads. Billy Ocean was at the National Stadium in Dublin last night, and he is probably somewhere on the road to Kerry because he is at the Glen Eagle Arena in Killarney tonight. Billy Ocean, LOD, Love on Delivery. Suddenly, which is being used at the moment in a big ad for Virgin Media. When the going gets tough, the tough get going. Red light spells danger. Oh my God. So many songs, so many hits. Billy Ocean, Killarney tonight. Finally, on this day in 2008, Kings of Leon went to number one in Ireland with a song that completely changed things for them. Apparently, lead singer Caleb Followell initially thought the title was terrible. He'd been struggling to find lyrics for the melody and eventually sang the line as a bit of a joke. But it stuck. And the rest is history. You know what song we're talking about, don't you?

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3: Well, I mentioned the Grand Tour on Prime Video. 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And Thomas Holland, you made a very bold quote at one point, and you said, only a moron would take this job. 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

0: Zara Larsson, and that's called Midnight Sun on Today FM. Good morning to you. Let me see. Oh, you've got waffle coming up for you. It's a difficult one today now. So if you want to give yourself a real challenge, we've got that coming up in a little while. I want to tell you more about Jack and Jill, the Children's Foundation, and what we're doing for the Power Hour, which is happening tomorrow week, okay? So it's not tomorrow, but the following Friday, we're going to be doing it in there as well. So do stay tuned for more details and some new gift grub as well for you on Today FM. It's the 17th of September, fresh and blustery today. Sunny spells, scattered showers. Is most frequent in the morning and early afternoon. The showers are going to become isolated by the evening, and your highest temperatures for Thursday between 13 and 17 degrees Celsius. Right then, just coming up to 6:30 in the morning, Philip Egan's going to be here with the very latest depressing news for Manchester United fans, by the way. Phil's going to be here in a couple of minutes' time. First of all, Quishaw Connolly has your news headlines. Morning, Quishaw.
1: Morning, Ian. New rules aimed at restricting children's access to social media will be published today. The EU Kids Act will set out protections for under-18s, while under-13s will be directed towards child-friendly alternatives to social media platforms. The US president has described Canada's proposed associate membership of the European Union as laughable and has threatened to stop trading with the EU. He was reacting to the proposal put forward by the European Commission President Ursula von der Leyen in her State of the Union speech. Canadian Prime Minister Mark Carney is due to address the European Parliament today. And the Electoral Commission is running cow elections at this year's ploughing. People are being asked to vote for their favourite breed, with the winner being selected using the PORSTV proportional representative electoral system, mimicking the ballot papers used in political elections here. And those wanting to cast their vote can visit the Commission's tent, which is located at Stand 136, Row 7, Block 3. And there are eight breeds to choose from: Aberdeen Angus, Charolais, Dexter, Hereford, Highland, Holstein, Frisian, Limousin, and Wagyu.
0: All right.
1: Yeah.
0: Okay, what are you going for yourself? Oh, sorry, no, sorry, I shouldn't have asked you that.
1: This is impartial. I have to be impartial.
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0: It is now 6:31 in the morning on Today FM on Thursday. Philip Egan is here with the latest in sport. United dumped out of the League Cup. Phil, good morning.
4: Good morning, Ian. Not a good night for Manchester United. Beaten 3-2 at home to Brighton in the third round of the Carabao Cup. And it all started so well. They were 2-0 up after just 10 minutes thanks to goals from Shea Lacey and Mason Mount. But Brighton hit back with goals from Kostoulas, Gross and De Kuyper. First time in 50 years United have lost at Old Trafford after going 2-0 up. Brighton have now won 5 of their last 6 games away to United. Fleetwood beat Sheffield United to set up a home game against Arsenal in the fourth round. Liverpool have been drawn at home to Chelsea. Aston Villa won 3-1 away to Coventry. Tammy Abraham scored twice. Ireland international Jake O'Brien started in Everton's 1-0 win at home to Wolves. And the last place in the fourth round is up for grabs tonight. Holders Manchester City are at home to Norwich, and the winners will face Brighton in the next round. Sunderland marked their first game in Europe in more than half a century with a 1-0 win at home to AZ Alkmaar in the Europa League. Ireland boss Heimir Hallgrímsson will name his squad later on ahead of the Nations League games against Kosovo, Israel and Austria. Former captain Seamus Coleman's expected to be included despite being without a club since leaving Everton during the summer. And Shane Lowry and Rory McIlroy will be among the early starters on day one of the BMW PGA Championship at Wentworth. Play gets underway at 7 this morning. Masters champion McIlroy will start his round at 20-8. And the newly crowned Irish Open winner Shane Lowry will be out 10 minutes after that.
0: Yeah. Excellent. Very good. Good luck to the pair of them at 6:33. Thanks a million, Phil. 6:33 on Today FM. We've got a Thursday teaser coming up for you in a few minutes' time. If you want to stand by for that, see how the old brain is flowing today.

0: It's Hugel there and I'm moving to the sun. It's 6:35 on Today FM. Yeah, United collapse to Brighton, ramps up heat on Carrick. So this is the back page of the Irish Independent, and Michael Carrick there looking on after his Manchester United side lost 3-2 to Brighton in the Carabao Cup at Old Trafford as well, my God. So all kinds of records being broken there down through the years, and he does look as if he is very nonplussed by the whole thing and wondering what the hell are we going to do now. That's in a lot of the papers today. Irish Daily Star then has a photograph of one of the two pandas at Photo Wildlife. These are the new little babies. They were born in June, on the 14th of June. Photo Wildlife Park has welcomed its latest and possibly cutest arrivals, two baby red pandas. If you are going to be in the Cork area, you should go and visit, because you're going to be able to see these little guys. Take it as read. Photo Wildlife Park's new baby red pandas get used to the zoo, and they are absolutely gorgeous. I know they grow up so quickly. So they're in there, finally emerging after 3 months in their nest boxes. The cubs were born on the 14th of June to mother Laxmi and father Gruga. The proud mum came to the Cork Wildlife Park from England in July 2019, and the dad came from Zagreb in Croatia in June of 2019. So there you go. The cubs have emerged and they're out there. Absolutely gorgeous little red pandas. They are photographed and included in today's Irish Daily Star. And in the Examiner, it seems to be all about robots at the ploughing championships this year. This is like, I mean, you know, that's... it's a spreadsheet. It's a huge, big, broadsheet, not a spreadsheet, it's a broadsheet. Huge, big paper at the Irish Examiner. And a great photograph there of Sophia Jordan, Kathleen and Jack Fagan from Wexford saying hello to Harvey. Harvey is the humanoid robot. Yesterday we were talking about the kind of dog one that helps with sheep herding and all that kind of business. This is a humanoid robot at the Engineers Ireland space on day two of the National Ploughing Championships at Screggan in County Offaly. And some great photographs. The one thing that's in common with all of the photographs in today's paper as we go into day three and the final day of the National Ploughing Championships is everybody's smiling. Everybody looks so happy. So if you're going to the ploughing, have a great day today.
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3: Happy Thursday, Achorda. It is almost the weekend and we've been having some crack all this week playing our brand new game, Home or Away. 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Or you can vote for a song from away. 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
5: Murachtí ní cosalata, hepech ar nírachtí. 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
0: then it is 6:40. That's 20 minutes away from 7 o'clock. 7 o'clock every morning. If you're a regular on the show, you will know we do the kickstart. Now, the person who was due to do our kickstart this morning has had to, at the last minute, pull out overnight, unfortunately. So we're looking for somebody to kickstart the nation, basically. This is a big responsibility. So if you're out there and you're saying to yourself, you know what? I would like to do this. I mean, at the end of it, you just have a bit of a chat, and then at the end of it, you just say hello to all my friends, everybody I know, and then, Eno, hit that button. And then I press the button and the song comes on. It's fantastic. So if you could do it for us this morning, you would be helping us greatly. Our number is 087-4100-102. If you would like to kickstart the nation this morning, yeah, this morning, not in 3 weeks' time, this morning. If you want to kickstart the nation, 087-4100-102. Thank you very much.
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Lipstick Season, that's Noah Kahan there on Today FM. It's 6:44 in the morning. 087-4100-102 is our number for anything at all, including the Kickstart and including our Thursday teaser. Every Thursday, around about this time, we give you a teaser and we ask you to have a little think about it and then get in touch and tell us what you think the answer might be. We've had a few guesses in here in the studio and all to no avail, I'm told. So one person on the team knows the answer and the rest of us don't. Okay, so what is the answer? What do you think? 087-4100-102. It is a world record held since 2009. It lasted 1 minute, 13 seconds. I'm getting rude now in my head. 1 minute, 13 seconds, 57 milliseconds. What is the record? Okay, so it's a world record held since 2009. It lasted 1 minute, 13 seconds, 57 milliseconds. Ooh, very precise. What is the record, do you think? Let us know what your thoughts might be on that one. 087-4100-102 is our number here at Today FM. Come on, you can do it. You're a fighter, aren't you? 087-4100-102.

0: There she is, Christina Aguilera. That's called Fighter. It's 6:49 now.
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0: All right, then let's go to Mark Hogan and see how our roads are getting on this morning. Have we got used to the ins and outs of Screggan at this stage? I don't know. Mark, good morning.
3: Good morning, Ian. I hope so. My parents are heading down shortly, so clear those roads from them. St. John's Road into Dublin is busy from Military Road Junction to the Quays. It's the final day of the ploughing in Offaly with that stretch with the N52 still shut around Mucla. Designated exits remain in place at Junction 6 Moat or Junction 5 Kilbeggan on the M6, Junction 26 Nina South on the M7 and Junction 6 Horse and Jockey on the M8. And there will be a stop-go system on Piltown Main Street in Kilkenny between 7 and 7 today. For more local roadworks, check mapalerter.ie. Mark Hogan, Today from Travel.
0: All right, Mark, thank you very much. Watch out, Screggan. The Hogans are coming. It's 6:50 on Today FM. Good morning.

0: One of her finer moments, I think. That is Daisy's great song from Justin Bieber on Today FM. It is Thursday morning. Tomorrow, by the way, we're doing the quarter of a million guaranteed in the cash machine. Tell you all about that a bit later on. So Jesse was in touch with us there. The question on the Thursday teaser today, it's a world record held since 2009. I don't know the answer, so I don't know whether these things are helpful, but it's held since 2009. It lasted 1 minute, 13 seconds and 57 milliseconds. A very specific amount of time there. What is the record? We are wondering today. Speed skating is what Jesse says. Jesse, thank you very much. It's not the right answer. And it actually says here, way too classy an answer, Jesse. So that gives you a bit of a hint as well as what direction we're going in here. So it's not speed skating. Jesse, thank you very much. Morning, Ian. Is it breathing underwater? One of those deep free dives thingies? Lindsay. No, it's not that either. But thank you very much. Breathing underwater, that would make a lot of sense as well, as would speed skating. So let me see. Oh, we've got Jim there as well on a voice note. Jim, thank you very much. And voice notes obviously are encouraged and most welcome here at 0874 100 102. It's a world record held since 2009, lasted 1 minute 13 seconds 57 milliseconds. What is the record? Jim, help us out here.
1: Ian, with answer to that would be holding a note.
0: Holding a note. Ah, oh, right. Do re mi fa sol la di do. No. Jim, but thank you very much for trying. You see, this is it. We've another one written off from our inquiries here. And let's see how we get on. So, a world record held since 2009, lasted 1 minute, 13 seconds and 57 milliseconds. Good answer, Jim. Yeah, it was. It makes total sense. What is the record? 0874 100 102. All will be revealed very soon, maybe just after 7 o'clock this morning, okay? That's going to be after Alibi by Ella Henderson and Rudimental on Today.

0: Ella Henderson and Rudimental there. That's called Alibi. It's 6:57 on Today FM. Danielle, thank you, Danielle. She's going to do the kickstart this morning. Brilliant.
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12: EU to publish new social media rules for children. It's 7 o'clock, I'm Quishaw Connolly. New EU rules aimed at restricting children's access to social media will be published today.

0: with a kind of a non-judgmental approach. But we do recognise that parents are time poor, so we'd be concerned with the supports that parents need in order to be able to manage this.
1: Independent TD Michael Healy-Ray is recovering after being assaulted while stopped in traffic in Dublin. The Kerry TD was approached by a man on Cork Street shortly after 4 o'clock yesterday afternoon and suffered minor injuries. Gardaí, who did not name Mr. Healy-Ray in their statement, say no arrests have been made and their investigation is continuing. The assault was raised in the Dáil last night, where his brother Danny Healy-Ray was asked what happened, said what happened was unacceptable.
2: Things shouldn't happen to public representatives. We get elected for to help the people and not to hurt them. And if we can't do right by everyone, it's tough. Like, we can't please everyone. We're doing our best. And it is unfair to hit a fella in the window without being able to defend himself. So I hope he'll be all right before morning.
1: The US president has described Canada's proposed associate membership of the European Union as laughable and has threatened to stop trading with the EU. He was reacting to the proposal put forward by the European Commission President Ursula von der Leyen in her State of the Union speech. Canadian Prime Minister Mark Carney is due to address the European Parliament today. And Macklemore is donating his entire earnings from Ed Sheeran's Loop Tour to charities supporting Palestinian people. He made the $1 million pledge after being dropped as a support act for comments he made about the conflict in Gaza. However, Ed Sheeran claims it was the promoter who made the decision to remove the US rapper from the remaining stadium shows. Today FM News, more in half an hour.
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6: Good morning, I'm Philip Egan. Manchester United boss Michael Carrick admits there's pressure on him after back-to-back losses. United were beaten 3-2 by Brighton at Old Trafford last night in the third round of the Carabao Cup. United were 2-0 up after just 10 minutes. It's the first time in 50 years they've lost at Old Trafford after going 2-0 up. Elsewhere, Aston Villa won 3-1 away to Coventry. Ireland defender Jacob Bryan started in Everton's 1-0 win at home to Wolves. And Fleetwood beat Sheffield United 1-0 to set up a home tie with Arsenal in the fourth round. Liverpool have been drawn at home to Chelsea. Holders Manchester City are at home to Norwich tonight, with the winners set to play Brighton. Sunderland marked their first game in Europe in more than half a century with a 1-0 win at home to AZ Alkmaar in the Europa League. Ireland boss Heimir Hallgrímsson names his squad this morning for the Nations League games against Kosovo, Israel and Austria. Seamus Coleman's expected to be included. And Shane Lowry and Rory McIlroy are among the early starters in day one of the BMW PGA Championship, which is just underway at Wentworth. Masters champion McIlroy starts at 20-8, while the newly crowned Irish Open winner Lowry will be out 10 minutes after that. To hear live commentary of the League of Ireland clash between Shamrock Rovers and Waterford tomorrow night, download the Go Loud app now.
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1: A blustery day with scattered showers this morning and afternoon, becoming isolated this evening with highs of 13 to 17 degrees.
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8: Yes, we've got Danielle standing by. Danielle Friel in Dublin, who is going to kickstart the nation for us right now.
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8: And Danielle, we're going to send you out one of our breakfast show bowls as well. I believe you're very excited about this.
9: Yes, that's amazing. I am very excited because I was on before for a competition and I was hoping to win the bowl and I didn't get it.
8: Oh my God, okay. So big disappointment, but now you see, if you just, yes, if you don't stop believing, you see, eventually you get in there. Danielle, thank you very much for doing this. You're going to kickstart the nation for us today. I believe you got up early to do a few jobs around the place, but your children also decided to join you.
9: Yeah, I got up early. I was trying to do some college work, and then lo and behold, all the children got up. Well, there's only two of them, but it felt like the house was very full then once they got up and joined me.
8: Oh, very good. So that's Juliet, yeah?
9: And Juliet.

0: Yeah. Clementine.
1: Yes.
0: Beautiful names. Very
1: Juliet
0: nice.
1: Juliet is nine and Clementine's five.
0: You're obviously very classy. And I mean, Danielle there, so there's obviously French in your life, is there?
1: Oh, yeah, we have a Frenchman in the house too, Fabrice.
0: Very good. And actually, the company you work for is French, isn't it? Decathlon.
1: It is, indeed, yes, yeah. French and sporty, yeah, so it's a great place. Decathlon.
0: So you work in finance in Decathlon, so is that behind the scenes?
1: It is, yeah. Maybe you haven't noticed, but there's an office upstairs. So there's a big shop in Ballymun, but then upstairs there are offices. So we're there.
0: I'll give you a wave the next time I'm up there.
1: Okay.
0: And listen, because I've noticed the last time I was there, I was looking for somebody to give the money to, and it's all very automated now, isn't it?
1: Oh, the tills. There is one till where you can pay with cash.
0: There is one,
1: the tills are very fancy, yeah. They all have their radio frequency ID and all that. It's very
0: unbelievable, yeah. Very good. Okay, and you do the park run as well every single Saturday.
1: Oh, I love park run, yeah. I started about 3 years ago and I'd be rare enough that I'd miss a Saturday. Okay. I love it. It's just a lovely sense of community and it's a great thing to do and you're moving in the morning and you're out and it's great. I love park run, yeah.
0: Well, it's suiting you. You know, you sound fantastic. And you're hoping to play a bit of paddle as well at lunchtime today.
1: Oh yeah, hopefully, yeah, because I only tried it last week. I was wondering what's all this fuss about paddle. Everybody seems to love paddle and it's so fashionable.
0: Yeah.
1: And I didn't get it until I played and then now I'm hooked as well. So hopefully I can play it. Yeah.
0: Do you ever stop, Danielle? Do you ever stop? Anyway, let's do this. I'm going to hand it over to you and the bowl is on the way. Here we go.
1: Oh, thank you. So, to kickstart the nation today, we have chosen Florence and the Machine, and the dog days are over, so hit that button, Eno. You know.

0: Wow, would you be able to keep up with Danielle? She's all go, isn't she? Fair play to her. Danielle Friel there. Thank you, Danielle, for doing that. Our kickstart this morning. Hi to all the family as well and everybody in Decathlon as well from all of us here at Today FM. That's The Dog Days Are Over by Florence and the Machine. And thanks to everybody who called us as well to try and help us out with the kickstart as our original Kickstarter had to pull out at the very last minute. So feel free to get in touch if you would like to do it sometime. It's 087-4100-102 or kickstart at todayfm.com. Now, it's 12 minutes past 7. It is a world record held since 2009. Lasted 1 minute, 13 seconds, 57 milliseconds. What is the record? Now, if you're a fan of either the Gunners, I don't know, or Spurs, particularly Spurs, just bear in mind, I only read these out, okay? Ian, is the answer to the teaser, how far into the season did Spurs realise that they're useless and will never win the Premiership? Johnny the Gunner in Monksland in Athlone. So there you go. I only read them out. Is it a world record? It's held since 2009, lasted 1 minute, 13 seconds, 57 milliseconds. What is the record? Okay, thanks to everybody who got in touch. We also have Kieran. Let's see how Kieran is getting on and what he has to say on a voice note this morning.
1: Hi, Eno. I'm just wondering, would it be the record for the longest yawn? Kieran in Wexford.
0: Right, okay. The longest yawn. It's a long time, isn't it? 1 minute, 13 seconds, 57 milliseconds. Although, if you hadn't been to sleep for a long time, maybe it is real. Not the answer we're looking for, though, but thank you very much, Kieran, for having a go. 13 minutes past 7 is the time right now. So, 1 minute, 13, 57 milliseconds. 2009 is when the record was held. We've got, oh, hang on, Una. Hello, Una. Una is in Sligo.
2: Good morning, Ian. How are you? Una here in Sligo. When you're saying that the ice skating is too classy, I'm wondering, is it the length of a body burp or possibly an actual burp? Have a great day, everyone. Slán.
0: Fart or burp? Fart. Oh, burp. Okay, right. You're right. Way. The longest burp is 1 minute, 13 seconds, 57 milliseconds. That is, I'd love to hear a recording of that. And it was achieved by Michele Forgione, Italian, yeah, in 2009. So there you go. Longest burp, and that came from Una in Sligo. Well done, Una. A text from Ronan in Cork, by the way. Ian, has to be the longest burp. Must have had a big bottle of TK lemonade before he performed that. God bless the judge. There you go. Thank you very much. Well done, Una. That's brilliant. And thanks for the lovely voice note as well for sending it in to us here at 087-4100-102. It's Today FM. We are playing the music you love. I know.

0: Olivia Rodrigo, Drop Dead. It's 18 minutes past 7 on Today FM, Thursday 17th of September. We were talking yesterday on Gift Grub about the whole idea of pets on trains, on public transport, on buses and all that. And they're going to relax the rules, apparently, for 2027. So you're going to be able to bring your pet on. We had a heated debate about it, including with Roy Keane, who was talking to me on Gift Grub yesterday. And here's what he had to say.
1: Of course I'm concerned about the guide dogs. They're professional dogs.
0: Yeah.
1: You know, they have a job to do. They're working dogs. The other dogs are lay dogs.
0: Right.
1: Civilian dogs. You know, this is going to take up valuable space on public transport. Oh, we're sorry, we've no space for your guide dog. Why? Because your man's got on with his two giant Great Danes and your one with her five Cavapoos and the Bernese Frise or whatever you call them, Bichon Frise.
0: Bichon Frise, yeah, yeah.
1: When's it going to end?
0: Yeah.
1: You know, you said it earlier. What is a pet at the end of the day?
0: Yeah, exactly.
1: What if a lad gets on the Lewis with his goldfish? You know?
0: Yeah.
1: Will the goldfish need a leap card?
0: That's a pet.
1: You know? What about ferries? What about I take the ferry? I enjoy the ferry.
0: Yeah.
1: They're public transport.
0: Right.
1: Is Stena Line going to turn into Noah's Ark? Donkeys flinging themselves overboard into the Irish Sea. What about Aer Lingus?
0: What about Aer Lingus?
1: Well, credit to Samuel L. Jackson. Snakes on a plane. You know? Alpacas in the aisle queuing up for the toilet.
0: Okay.
1: Where's it all going to end?
0: Thank you very much, Roy. Thanks a million.
1: Jesus.
0: Thanks a lot. Okay. Oh, hang on a second. We're going. Michael D. Higgins is on the line. Yeah, you're on the train there, Michael D., are you?
2: Good morning, Ian. Yes. Fantastic.
0: You're
2: discussion.
0: On the Galway to Dublin train, yeah?
2: Yes, it is a wonderful experience and a fantastic discussion. I must say, I am enjoying the journey to Dublin from Galway with my dog, Mishnock.
0: Course. Love it. He's a big dog, isn't he? What is it, a Bernese mountain dog?
2: Mountain dog, yes. He's massive. Yeah, John boy. Actually, he takes the seat and I sit on the floor. But there's never been any issue with Ionro Derenine.
3: Your coffee. Sorry, sir. We're going to have to ask you to get rid of the dog.
2: Excuse me. This dog goes everywhere with me.
3: Well, we have to let the dog out at the next stop. Next stop, Ballinasloe. We have to let the dog out.
2: How dare you? I'm not getting out at Ballinasloe, or either is my dog.
3: Ballinasloe, get the dog off the train now.
0: Oh,
2: I am the former president of Ireland.
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0: Okay, after 8 o'clock this morning on this very show, okay, just out of the news, I'm going to give you all the details as to how you can win in the cash machine happening tomorrow. It's a guaranteed amount, and the amount is €250,000, okay? After 8 this morning, I'll tell you how you can

0: My body isn't ready. That's Somber there on Today FM. Let's check and see if the mind is ready for Waffle this morning. We've got our lines open to you right now at 087-4100-102. All you got to do is text the word Waffle and your name as well and send it to 087-4100-102 if you want to take part and attempt to win €1,000. We do it every morning, by the way. It's always here for you. At around about this time, we open the lines. And basically what you've got to do is you've got to say the five keywords that I've got written down on a sheet of paper. It's very simple, okay? I've got five keywords about the topic. I know what you're thinking. What's the topic? Tell me what the topic is, and I'll say no. But I will tell you just before you start, okay? So, if you want to enter the competition, get on with us. We'll have a little chat on the phone, and then I'll say, today's waffle topic is, tell you what it is, then you've got 30 seconds to waffle away to your heart's content, all right? If you want to play, waffle is the word and your name to 087-4100-102. I would do it now, if I were you.
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3: Dublin's M50 southbound has a queue from the M1 interchange to a crash in the right lane before Junction 5 Finglas. There's a delay on the northbound side between Junction 16 Cherrywood and a collision also in the right lane at Junction 15 Carrick Mines. And watch out for a breakdown on Cork's South Ring Road westbound in the left lane between Junction 5 Toker and Junction 4 Wilton. Mark Hogan, Life and Travel.
0: All right, Mark, thank you very much. Fresh and blustery today. Sunny spells, scattered showers, most frequent in the morning and early afternoon. The showers are going to become isolated by the evening, though, which is good. And highest temperatures today between 13 and 17 degrees Celsius. 7:31, our latest in sport coming up with Philip Egan in a couple of minutes' time. First of all, Quishaw Connolly is here with your news headlines. Quishaw, good morning.
4: Morning, Ian. New EU rules aimed at restricting children's access to social media will be published today. The EU Kids Act will set out new protections for under 18s, while under 13s will be directed towards child-friendly alternatives to social media platforms. Communications Minister Patrick O'Donovan says social media companies will be held to account under the plans. Independent TD Michael Healy-Ray is recovering after being assaulted while stopped in traffic in Dublin. The Kerry TD was approached by a man on Cork Street shortly after 4 o'clock yesterday afternoon and suffered minor injuries. Gardaí, who did not name Mr. Healy-Ray in their statement, says no arrests have been made and their investigations are continuing. And a 13-year-old schoolboy has made his voice acting debut as Thomas the Tank Engine in a new animated series. Harry Sparks from Hertfordshire in England says he's kept his weekly recording session secret from his classmates for 9 months by telling them he was attending physiotherapy for a foot injury. And the first episode of the new series of Thomas and Friends Railway Stories is out today on YouTube with Crazy Rich Asians actor Henry Golding taking over as narrator.
0: So he's doing what Ringo did, wouldn't he?
4: Started off, yeah.
0: And did Thomas in the, I can't remember now, but did Thomas talk in the other ones? Like in the...
4: In the original. Yeah. It's been going since 84. I don't know.
0: Oh, yeah. I think he did. Did he? Yeah, he did, yeah. But no, because he's 13 years of age, so it's going to be a young voice there for Thomas.
4: Yeah,
0: the
4: fresh.
0: Engine. Yeah, I suppose Thomas is a young lad, isn't he? A young train.
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0: 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Phil, good morning.
5: Good morning, Ian. Just 4 days ago, Shane Lowry was crowned Irish Open champion for a second time, and the Offaly man will tee off in the next 15 minutes on day one of the BMW PGA Championship at Wentworth, where play is already underway. Lowry starts his first round at 10-8. He's in a group with English pair Matt Fitzpatrick and Tyrrell Hatton. He was at Adair Manor on Monday for some practice with the Ryder Cup hopefuls. And he also took some time off to celebrate his win at Doonbeg.
6: I got to go home and see my parents and everyone in Offaly on Monday evening. So that was nice. I've had a nice few days. It's been great. You know, there's been plenty of Mondays this year where I've been not in the best of form. So it's nice to kind of be around the people you're closest to and try and enjoy it as much as you can.
5: Masters champion Rory McIlroy will start his first round in 5 minutes' time. Patrick Harrington and Tom McKibben go out after 8 o'clock. The early leader is Poland's Adrian Mronk, a former Irish Open champion as well. He's one under par. Manchester United boss Michael Carrick admits there's pressure on him after back-to-back losses. United were beaten 3-2 by Brighton at Old Trafford last night in the third round of the Carabao Cup. Shea Lacey and Mason Mount put United 2-0 up, but they conceded 3 goals through Kostoulas, Gross and De Kuyper. First time in 50 years United have lost at Old Trafford after going 2-0 up. Elsewhere, Aston Villa won 3-1 away to Coventry. Everton beat Wolves 1-0 and Fleetwood beat Sheffield United 1-0. The last place in the fourth round is up for grabs tonight when holders Manchester City host Norwich. And in the Europa League, Sunderland beat AZ Alkmaar 1-0 at the Stadium of Light. It was their first game in Europe for 53 years, Ian.
0: Okay, Phil, thank you very much for that. 7:35 on Today FM. We're off to play a little bit of Waffle. That's on the way after Olivia Dean and Baby Steps on Today FM on Thursday morning.

0: Baby Steps. That is Olivia Dean there on Today FM. 7:38 is the time. Okay, let's play a game of Waffle. We're going to give you the topic now in a second, and you can all play along there. But the person who's actually going to be playing for the moolah is Brian O'Connor. And Brian is in Kilkenny, and he was just starting the porridge when we rang. Okay, so you're mid-porridge. Brian, good morning. How are you?
1: Morning, Ian. How are you?
0: Excellent. Very good. So what do you have in your porridge? Is it just plain, or have you got a special way of doing it?
1: Bit of banana and honey.
0: Oh, banana. I must try that. That's good. Banana, good. Because that's long range. It takes a while for it to be released in terms of energy throughout the day. So that'll do you good. And you're heading to Dingle for the weekend, I believe.
1: I am, yeah. A buddy of mine's 50th.
0: Oh, right. Very good. Watch out for Roisin Oh down there. She just got married and she's running around the streets singing songs, and her brother Danny's down there as well, and they're all having a great time. So Dingle might be the place to be. Enjoy the 50th. And are you ready for this?
1: As ready as I'm ever going to be.
0: Okay. Now, I did mention earlier on that I think this is challenging enough, but it might suit you. You never know, okay? Brian, I want to wish you the very best of luck. We're about to reveal what your topic is today on Waffle on Today FM. Here we go.
2: Today's Waffle topic is
0: Richard Osman.
1: That is uneven. Richard Osman. an actor?
0: Nope. Richard Osman, Osman.
1: Oh my God!
0: Not an actor, no. No, it's one of those ones. It's a tough one.
1: The television presenter.
0: He is indeed. Yes, very good. Well done. We've run out of time there. You were just starting to get going there, Brian. He presents a show called House of Games. He's just given that up recently, actually. Also, he did Pointless, which is on in the afternoons, a very popular show on the BBC. He's an author. He wrote a book called The Thursday Murder Club, and he's got a very popular podcast as well with his friend Marina, and that is called The Rest Is Entertainment. So it was challenging enough now, Brian. At this hour of the morning, you know what I mean? Before you've even had your full porridge, you know?
1: I go back to my full porridge.
0: Okay. Have a good one. Thanks a million, Brian.
1: Thanks.
0: Cheers. Thanks for taking part. Okay, we do it every morning here on The Breakfast Show. Richard Osman, it was author or TV presenter, House of Games, Pointless, The Thursday Murder Club, and the rest is entertainment.
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0: you, baby.
1: That's a single voice there. Is that Beyonce?
2: That's it. That's the last bit.
1: Yeah, yeah, very good.
2: Unbelievable.
1: Shauna's here with your showbiz news and well spotted. Very good.
2: Yeah.
1: Okay. So here we go. There it is.
2: Now look at this.
1: Mario Rosenstock, Life, Laughter and Langers, Gift Grub and Me, My Life in Comedy.
2: It's an actual book.
1: Has got photographs in the middle.
2: Is there a few photos in there? Love an L picture in a book. There's a great insight into the author.
1: Very dreamy there, isn't he?
2: Dreamboat. Look at that hair. I'll buy it for the pictures alone.
1: That's coming out next week, isn't it? On the 24th.
2: Right.
1: So it's Thursday. This day week, actually.
2: Now.
1: It's coming out. So it's just arrived in there. So we're all very excited. Fair play to him. You know, lots of people talk about writing books, but he's actually done it.
2: That's a glossy cover.
1: Oh, absolutely. Yeah.
2: So, high-quality stuff there.
1: Indeed.
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1: All right, then, it's 10 minutes before 8 on Today FM. And Shauna's here with your showbiz news. And yesterday you were talking about the Ed Sheeran situation, yep. Macklemore and all that. There's more on that now. The latest on that controversy.
2: Yeah, so there's still no word on the status of the tour.
1: Yeah.
2: As of this morning, it is still going ahead without support acts. And the next show is scheduled for Saturday night in Philadelphia.
1: Okay. Well, it's going to be interesting to see whether they
2: how this plays out.
1: You know,
2: yeah.
1: It's going to be hard for him to go in there without his support.
2: Absolutely, and you're kind of doubling down there.
1: The Irish group, didn't they? They took part in, I think, about 10 songs during the show.
2: Bioga, absolutely.
1: So an integral part of the whole thing,
2: But last night, Macklemore released another statement saying that this was never supposed to be about him or the tour or all the headlines and controversy, and he wants to bring the conversation back to where it belongs, which is with the Palestinian people. Yeah. So he also put his money where his mouth is. He has donated the entire earnings that he would have made from appearing on Ed Sheeran's Loop tour, $1 million in total, to six different organisations that support Palestinian people. He then called upon Robert Kraft.
1: He's the guy who owns the stadium. He owned
2: the Gillette Stadium in Boston. Yeah, yeah. And basically, Robert Kraft is the person that called for him to be removed in the first place. He called on him to match the donation.
1: Okay.
2: So then Robert Kraft released a statement and he said that he had donated $2 million to humanitarian aid. Now, he said he actually had done that before Macklemore called upon him to do it.
1: Okay.
2: He said Ed Sheeran had made a phone call and asked him to make a donation, and that Ed Sheeran has also donated $2 million.
1: So it sounds like everybody is trying to get on with each other again.
2: Now, maybe, I would be expecting a further statement from Ed Sheeran, because his first one wasn't received very well, and things haven't really been rectified.
1: Yeah.
2: So I'd expect to hear more from him, but there's nothing as of yet.
1: That is the latest. We will keep you posted here on Today FM. And Strictly, there's a new spin-off.
2: Yes, so Strictly Come Dancing is back on Saturday night with the fresh new team of presenters. You've got Josh Widdicombe, Emma Willis and Johannes Radebe. The presenters aren't the only element that have been refreshed, so it's getting the first new spin-off in 22 years. It's called Strictly Pro Dance-Off. Instead of celebrities, it's going to be the professional dancers going head-to-head in a series of kind of quick-fire dance battles. So basically,
1: this is within the show, is it?
2: This is separate. It's a separate show.
1: Okay, right,
2: now, it's only going to be 7 minutes long. Each episode is only going to be 7 minutes long. So one Strictly Pro will teach two other professional
1: pros,
2: dancers
1: a
2: routine.
1: Okay.
2: Then there's a dance-off and there's a winner who basically could do it better. Now, I'm going to be honest with you.
1: Yeah.
2: I'm not enthused by this idea. No, I'm not into it. But 7 minutes long, I'll manage. It's okay. It's
1: 7 minutes. We can handle
2: and
1: 7 minutes.
2: They can cope without me. Yeah. They've got millions of viewers.
1: You'd make a BLT in 7 minutes, wouldn't you?
2: Exactly. And that would be way better than a dance-off. Yum.
1: Very good. And actually, speaking of dancing, then there's a photograph there of Maura dancing the foxtrot to Black Velvet by Alana Miles.
2: Yeah.
1: And apparently the feedback, very positive.
2: Very good. Yeah. She got great comments.
1: She looks so stylish, doesn't she?
2: She does, yeah.
1: And look, and she's just, some people are good at kind of camera.
2: The game
1: at
2: face.
1: The cam- yeah.
2: I would be terrible at that. She's got it sorted.
1: She's got it.

0: I Want to Be With You Everywhere. That is the old Fleetwood Mac song, and they kind of made it their own, didn't they? Anne-Marie and Niall Horan, fair play to them. We've got your news on the way, loads more. 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
3: Cork's South Ring Road westbound is congested between junction 5 Toker and a collision in the left lane at junction 4 Wilton. Dublin's M50 southbound has a queue from the M1 interchange to a crash in the right lane before junction 5 Finglas, with a rubbernecking delay from junction 6 Blanchardstown, and there's solid traffic on James's Street inbound onto Thomas Street from St James's Hospital to Bridgefoot Street Junction. Mark Hogan, Travel.

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1: Independent TD Michael Healy-Ray is recovering after being assaulted while stopped in traffic in Dublin. The Kerry TD was approached by a man on Cork Street shortly after 4 o'clock yesterday afternoon and suffered minor injuries. Gardaí, who did not name Mr. Healy-Ray in their statement, say no arrests have been made and their investigation is continuing. The assault was raised in the Dáil last night, where his brother Danny Healy-Ray was said what happened was unacceptable.
2: Then things shouldn't happen to public representatives. We get elected for to help the people and not to hurt them, and if we can't do right by everyone, it's tough. Like, we can't please everyone. We're doing our best, and it's unfair to hit a fella in the window without being able to defend himself. So I hope he'll be all right before morning.
1: And school absences have increased in the last 10 years among children with socio-emotional difficulties and those who do not like school. New research from the ESRI has traced absences among 9 to 13-year-olds, identifying the individual family and school factors which contribute to the absences. Today FM's Molly O'Connor reports.
3: Among the key findings were that absence rates vary significantly by social background. Higher rates were seen among unskilled manual and non-employed families, those whose mothers have lower levels of education, families experiencing financial strain, and lone parent households. It also found that young people with a disability are much more likely to miss school. Children are more likely to miss school if their parents have a harsher parenting style and if there's a lack of routine around bedtimes and breakfast. Absence rates vary across areas and are higher among young people living in rented accommodation and those living in areas with low social capital. They're also higher among young people with negative attitudes towards school, those who have poorer quality relationships with their teachers, and those who experienced bullying.
1: Today FM News, more in half an hour.

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3: Good morning, I'm Philip Egan. Rory McIlroy and Shane Lowry have both teed off on day one of the BMW PGA Championship at Wentworth. Masters champion McIlroy parred his first hole and has just birdied a second and is one of the early leaders on one under par. Shane Lowry is playing his first hole and has about 10 feet for par. Potter Carrington and Tom McKibben will tee off in the next few minutes. Manchester United boss Michael Carrick says their League Cup loss against Brighton last night was unacceptable. United lost 3-2 at Old Trafford despite going 2-0 up inside 10 minutes. It's the first time in 50 years United have lost a home game after going 2-0 up. Aston Villa won 3-1 away to Coventry. Ireland defender Jake O'Brien started in Everton's 1-0 win at home to Wolves. And Fleetwood beat Sheffield United 1-0 and when they play Arsenal in the fourth round. Liverpool have been drawn at home to Chelsea. The last place in the fourth round is up for grabs tonight with holders Manchester City at home to Norwich. In the Europa League, Sunderland marked their first game in Europe in more than half a century with a 1-0 win at home to AZ Alkmaar. And Ireland boss Heimir Hallgrímsson will name a squad this morning for the Nations League games against Kosovo, Israel and Austria. Nathan Collins is a major doubt for the games, but Seamus Coleman's expected to be included. To hear live commentary of the League of Ireland clash between Shamrock Rovers and Waterford tomorrow night, download the Go Loud app now.
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4: A blustery day with scattered showers this morning and afternoon, becoming isolated this evening with highs of 13 to 17 degrees.
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5: All right then, we have got this happening tomorrow. It's guaranteed and it's a quarter of a million euro. I'll say that again, yep. Tomorrow, somebody's going to win a guaranteed amount, a quarter of a million. 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
0: Okay, then we've got Ariana Grande and Lady Gaga coming up with Rain On Me and the Power Hour, the challenge for the breakfast show. I'm going to tell you all about it in the next half hour. Stay close to your radio.

0: Rain on Me, Lady Gaga and Ariana Grande together on Today FM. It's 11 minutes past 8. So we're going to be talking about the breakfast show's idea. You know, Dave is doing the school disco and we were talking to some of the teachers yesterday. So that's Dave's department. We've got our one. We're going to be doing it on Friday week and I'll tell you all about it. We've nothing done for it, by the way, but to start at, you know, from scratch with all of this. This is for the Jack and Jill Power Hour, which is happening, and hopefully you're going to take part in it as well in all the different things that we're doing. I'll tell you more about it in a few minutes' time. Right now, though, brand new Gift Grub and Real Betis. You know the team from Seville? They're playing another game in La Liga, the Spanish League, later on this evening. Real Betis versus Getafe. And Troy Parrott is, he's just joined that team, right? And he is really making his mark. I mean, like, when the BBC, this is, we've got some footage on Gift Grub now, when the BBC start talking about an Irish lad, you know, he is being noticed big time. Oh, yeah.
1: Spanish football has a new hero. To the names Messi and Ronaldo, you can now add Troy Parrott. The boy wonder from Buckingham Street in Dublin has taken Real Betis to new heights, recently scoring the winner against Jose Mourinho's mighty Real Madrid. He is now an adored figure in Spain.
2: Buenas noches.
3: Good evening.
2: El Sporto.
3: The sports headlines.
2: El Dios Irlandés. Troy Parrott.
3: The God of Ireland.
2: Marco el gol de la victoria.
3: Troy Parrott scored the winning
2: contra
3: goal.
2: La escoria de la Real Madrid.
3: Against the scumbags of Real
2: gloria,
3: Madrid.
2: Gloria, gloria a Troy
3: glory,
2: Parrott.
3: Glory, glory, Troy Parrott.
1: Even Jose Mourinho himself was stunned.
4: I cannot believe I was beaten by a parrot. Why didn't he play like this when I was at Spurs? It's pathetic.
3: No more.
1: Parrott's success has seen Dublin's football fans arrive in their hordes into Spain.
5: Parrott's on fire! Dave!
1: They're even teaching the locals about Troy Parrott's culture.
6: No, shut up.
7: Hector.
8: Oi,
7: Hector.
8: Si,
7: okay.
8: Si.
7: Listen, repeat after me, okay?
8: Si.
7: Scar.
8: Escar.
7: Yep.
8: Le.
7: Le.
8: Forge. Forge.
7: Okay, all in one, Hector.
8: Scarlet Forge.
7: Scarlet Forge. Go on, Hector. Ask him, does he know the five lamps?
8: Que five lamps?
1: Even the commentators are getting in on the act. Parro, parro, parro, parro, parro, parro, goal! Goal, goal, goal, goal, goal, goal, goal, goal, goal, goal, goal, goal, goal, goal, goal, Anya Gutinha. Netflix has released a documentary in Spain, El Principe Loro, The Parrot Prince, with contributions from Roy Keane.
8: Yeah, credit to goal scorer.
9: Todos el crédito al goleador.
8: He's a good lad.
9: Es un buen chico.
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10: He's a street footballer, baby.
9: Es un futbolista callejero, baby.
10: And he's not a spoofer.
9: No un farsante.
1: And Robbie Keane.
11: He's like a burglar.
9: Es como un ladrón.
11: Bang, bang.
9: Bang, bang.
11: And he's gone.
9: Desaparece.
1: Pundits all over the world are singing Troy's praises.
12: My worry is, can he do it on a wet Tuesday night in Barcelona?
13: There are no wet Tuesday nights in Barcelona.
12: Oh, right. Yeah. Sorry about that.
1: Hundreds of actual parrots have been bought and sold in pet shops all over outer Seville.
14: Careful, Ernie. That's Troy Parrott.
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0: Thanks a minute to everybody who's been getting involved so far with all of this. The Jack and Jill Children's Foundation, the Power Hour, it's happening tomorrow week. 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Now, every show on Today FM is doing something for 1 hour next Friday, and I'm about to reveal what the breakfast show will be doing next Friday for our Power Hour. But I'm going to need a lot of support to make this work, okay? Now, in the studio with me, I've got Philip Egan. Phil, how's the man, Ewell?
3: I'm good, yeah. How are you doing?
0: You don't know what this is, do you?
3: No.
0: Okay. So it's sporting, right? So that's why we've asked you to come in, because you might be able to help us out with this, right? I've got absolutely nothing done. Nobody on the team has anything done. We just put it out there and said, okay, let's do it. So we're going to need support from people outside listening at the moment. Here's the idea. The Ian Dempsey Breakfast Show rocks up to a golf course somewhere around the country on Friday week. I want to host the Power Hour Hole in One Challenge, okay? So now we haven't got a golf course, we haven't got anybody involved, right?
3: Have we got clubs?
0: So what do you think of the idea so far?
3: I like it, yeah.
0: That's a good question. Have we got clubs?
3: We need clubs, we need team. Well,
0: people can bring their own clubs. You know, I mean, for par three, obviously for a hole in one, you're not going to be asked them to do it on a longer range.
3: No. So
0: they can bring along, I presume, a 5-iron or 7-iron or 9-iron even.
3: It depends what the caddy gives them.
0: Exactly. Okay. So the Ian Dempsey Breakfast Show rocks up to a golf course somewhere around the country on Friday week. Yet to be decided. We're putting it out to people. We broadcast from the tee box of a par 3 golf hole, and we have listeners come along, donate, and take one shot in during the 60 minutes. Okay?
3: Love it.
0: So we've got Brock. Do you like it, Ian?
3: I do, because
0: there's
3: also
0: a big smile on his face.
3: When they come up to the tee, on the tee,
0: Exactly. There you go. 60 minutes of listeners attempting the impossible, a hole in one. Will anybody get there? So, obviously, we need a prize. We need a business person out there willing to put up a prize. Now, the chances are, with a hole in one, maybe the prize won't be won. But we need it up there, should somebody win it. And if you're going to have about 60 people having a go, that is, you know, there is a possibility.
3: Absolutely, yeah. And we've got some great golfers in this country.
0: Yeah.
3: So.
0: So we need a business partner. We need enough people to come along on the day as well to that golf course, wherever it is, and to have a go at the hole in one. Now, that's going to be dependent on where it is. So, I mean, if you're listening in West Cork and we have it in Donegal, well, then, you know, you're going to say, well, it's just not practical. But there might be an opportunity for other golf courses and golf clubs to actually take this on and maybe raise a few bob for Jack and Jill as well. But you like the idea.
3: I like the idea.
0: I like the smile on your face.
3: Par three, that would be my thing.
0: Yeah.
3: I played a lot of pitch and putt. Lucky enough to get a hole in one.
0: Really?
3: Can I have a go?
0: Yeah, of course you can. Of course you can. If you come along. It depends on where we are. I mean, you're a busy man. You know?
3: I'm a busy man, but I'd be happy enough. You're going to announce people on the tee, I hope.
0: Yeah, well, yeah. But now we have to play songs and things as well.
3: Absolutely. So, I'm assuming you'll have a
0: I'm going to have a go. Yeah, I'm going to have a go. Yeah. We'll get Mario to have a go.
3: Oh, yeah, he's a good golfer,
0: Charlie,
3: JP's a good golfer.
0: Sean O'Reilly,
3: yeah.
0: So anyway, we need three things. We need a golf course in Ireland who would love to house us on a Friday week and allow us use one of their majestic par threes for a few hours, okay? We need enough people to come along on the day for that golf course to have a go at a hole-in-one while raising funds for the Jack and Jill Children's Foundation. And we do need a prize of some description for somebody who gets a hole-in-one. So we need a business person out there who's willing to put up maybe a holiday or maybe a cash prize or maybe a car. Are you?
3: Dream big.
0: Okay. And, you know, it's a hole-in-one, so we don't know whether anybody's going to get it. Anyway, if you can help us out with any of these, get in touch right now. 087-4100-102. 087-4100-102. Or you can email us breakfast@todayfm.com. We've only got a week. This is like, you know, we've only got 30 seconds to save the world. It's like Flash Gordon all over again. So, but I like the smile.
3: Yeah, you
0: like it. You
3: stand by the tee box and every time someone hits a shot, go, get in the hole.
0: In the hole.
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19: 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She's dropped the Cyrus, she just goes by Miley now, and she also dropped this amazing new track.

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3: It is 8:28 in the morning on Today FM. Here's Blur and song number 2. We got your news on the way in a couple of minutes' time. And this absolute classic. I love it.

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2: Cork's South Ring Road westbound is congested between Junction 8 Douglas and Junction 6 Cork Airport, but a crash further ahead has been cleared. The Old Dublin Road into Galway has a queue from the Borna Drive to Ross Hill Road Junction, and Gardiner Street into Dublin is very slow from Mountjoy Square to Beresford Place. Mark Hogan, Safe and Travel.
3: 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Fresh and blustery today with sunny spells and scattered showers, most frequent in the morning and early afternoon, and the showers are going to become isolated by the evening. Highest temperatures 13 to 17 degrees Celsius. 8:31 on Today FM. Latest in sport coming up with Philip Egan. He's only just been here. And he's going to be on in a couple of moments. First of all, Quishaw Connolly with your news headlines. Morning, Quishaw.
4: Morning, Ian. The US president has threatened to impose serious tariffs on the EU over its planned new relationship with Canada. It's after EU Commission President Ursula von der Leyen suggested Canada could become an associate member of the European Union. Canadian Prime Minister Mark Carney will address MEPs in Strasbourg this morning. Independent TD Michael Healy-Rae is recovering after being assaulted while stopped in traffic in Dublin. The Kerry TD was approached by a man on Cork Street shortly after 4 o'clock yesterday afternoon and suffered minor injuries. Gardaí, who did not name Mr. Healy-Rae in their statement, say no arrests have been made and their investigations are continuing. And ill-prepared hikers who are attempting to climb Japan's Mount Fuji during off-peak seasons will be charged a rescue fee if they get into trouble. Authorities have announced a number of measures to deter reckless climbers, including charging for emergency helicopter rescues. The proposed rate is about 18,000 Japanese yen, or 45 euro for every 5 minutes of helicopter operation, and are also looking at whether the final charge could also cover personnel and other costs.
3: That's the thing about the Japanese yen, isn't it? I mean, like, they say it and it sounds like it's just huge amounts of money, but it's actually not that much. Like, 8,000 Japanese yen is 45 euro. It's still a lot of money, but it's not quite as bad as it sounds when you hear it first of all.
4: Yeah, do your conversion.
3: Yeah, so anyway, they need to be more prepared, those hikers going up Mount Fuji. Thank you very much.
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3: 8:33 on Today FM. Philip Egan is with us again with the latest in sport. Hard for United to look on the bright side of life. I see what you did there. Phil, good morning.
5: Good morning, Ian. Not good for Manchester United. They've already lost 3 games this season. They only lost 2 under Michael Carrick between January and May of last season. But Carrick says their League Cup loss at home to Brighton last night was unacceptable. United were beaten 3-2 at Old Trafford despite going 2-0 up inside 10 minutes. So it's now the first time in 50 years they've lost at Old Trafford after going 2-0 up in a game. Carrick has urged his players to respond quickly, starting with Fulham on Sunday.
6: Being here toughens you up over a period of time, so you kind of got to deal with it in a way where you can cope with it and you can bring out the best in yourself. As a whole group I'm talking about here, that we know we can win football matches, and that's what we are here for, is to win.
5: Elsewhere in the third round of the Carabao Cup last night, Aston Villa won 3-1 away to Coventry. Everton beat Wolves 1-0 and Fleetwood also beat Sheffield United 1-0. They'll play Arsenal at home in the fourth round. Liverpool have been drawn at home against Chelsea. Holders Manchester City host Norwich tonight, with the winner set to face Brighton in the next round. In the Europa League, Sunderland won 1-0 at home to AZ Alkmaar in their first game in Europe in 53 years. Tonight in the Europa League, Celtic host Ferencváros, Crystal Palace are home to Lech Poznan, and Bournemouth are away to Real Sociedad. Ireland boss Heimir Hallgrímsson will name his squad this morning for the Nations League games against Kosovo, Israel and Austria. Nathan Collins is a major injury doubt for the games, but Seamus Coleman's expected to be included. And Rory McIlroy, Shane Lowry, Padraig Harrington and Tom McKibben are all out on the course on day one of the BMW PGA Championship at Wentworth. Masters champion McIlroy is 1 under par after 3 holes. Shane Lowry, fresh from his win at the Irish Open, has just dropped the shot, so he's 1 over alongside Tom McKibben, and Padraig Harrington is level par. Aaron Rye and Laurie Cantor are the early leaders in on 2 under par.
3: All right, early days though. Thanks a million for that, Phil. It's 8:35 on Today FM.

0: That's Cat's Eye there and Animal. It's 8:38. 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And it's very simple competition. I've got 10 boxes in front of me filled with morning products. Okay? Like coffee, like tea, you know, like cappuccino, that kind of thing. 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So it's a matter of 10 boxes. You keep picking numbers of boxes until we get down to the last number, basically. Text or WhatsApp your name right now and your county to 0874-100-102.
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0: Happy, happy, happy, happy, happy. That's Pharrell Williams there on Today FM. Oh, yeah. That's where we are now. It's 8:48. Choose McCafe. Nice coffee and a nicer price, meaning you can treat yourself every day. Nice one. McCafe loyalty program has gone digital as well. Download the McDonald's app and get started with some great offers. Very popular and great coffee as well. We got €1,500 in cash up for grabs today. It's going to be won by Anne Cunningham or Seamus Cowell. One or the other. The money is going to either Care in Tipperary or Longford. So I've got 10 boxes in front of me, filled with morning products you would find at a McCafe. And today's winning item, the one you have to find, is the mango and pineapple smoothie. I like mangoes. I like pineapples. Mix them all together. Put them into a smoothie. Gosh, this is beautiful. Very nice. Mango and pineapple smoothie. Nice one. Anne Cunningham is going to have a go in Care in County Tipperary. Hi, Anne. How are you?
1: Good morning, Ian. How are you?
0: Very good. I like your timing there. You're actually in the home of the two Johnnies, I believe.
1: I am. Yes, right. I am.
0: Do you see them walking around the place and going into the butchers and things, yeah?
1: Oh, yeah, yeah. I'd know them, yeah.
0: Would you?
1: They're having a little mini marathon run on Saturday.
0: Are they?
1: A ladies' women's mini marathon, yes.
0: Okay. The two Johnnies are doing this?
1: Yeah, they're running it, yeah.
0: Are they?
1: In Care.
0: So, all right, yeah. Very good. Excellent.
1: All are welcome. Look it up.
0: Okay, look it up. Go on. Mini marathon, Care, County Tipperary, this weekend.
1: Absolutely.
0: But people are always looking for places to go and do their runs anyway. So there you go. Care is a beautiful part of the world.
1: It is beautiful. Yep. I absolutely love it.
0: You are very welcome today, okay? I want to wish you the very best of luck in winning this moolah. But Seamus Cowell wants to win it as well. He's on the other line there. Hello, Seamus.
2: How are you, Ian?
0: I'm great. Everything okay in Longford, yeah?
2: Everything's good, yeah. Just good. On the way to Dublin here now. My daughter has an appointment in Dublin, so.
0: Oh, right, very good, okay. So are you nearly there?
2: Just at the toll here now,
0: yeah. All right, very good, okay. Okay, right, well, listen, best of luck. Do you want to say hello to Anne there? She's on the other line. Anne, Seamus,
2: yep.
0: Seamus, Anne.
2: Best of luck, Anne.
1: Thanks, Seamus, you too. Best of luck.
0: I'll just explain. I've got 10 boxes in front of me. They are filled with morning products you would find at a McCafe. Okay? So all you got to do is pick the numbers until somebody finds the mango and pineapple smoothie. All right? So are we ready?
2: Yep.
1: Yes.
0: Okay,
1: yes.
0: Right. Anne, you've won the toss, which means you're going to go first. And what number are you going to pick between 1 and 10? Only 10 numbers in there.
1: Number 9.
0: Okay, let's press number 9.
3: Hash brown.
0: Hash brown, right? Yummy, yummy, yummy, but not a mango and pineapple smoothie. Seamus, what number?
2: Number 4, Ian.
0: Number 4.
3: Cappuccino.
0: Ooh, lovely. Very good. So 4 is gone and 9 is gone. Back to you, Anne.
1: Number 7.
0: Number 7.
3: Latte.
0: Latte. Okay, Seamus.
2: Number 2.
3: Congratulations.
0: Oh my God,
3: you've
0: I don't believe
3: the mango
0: it.
3: Mango and pineapple smoothie.
0: Do you know what, Anne? When I was talking to you, I said, I bet you go for number 2 because we were talking about the two Johnnies.
1: Oh,
0: and
1: no.
0: And there
1: see,
0: you go,
1: I
0: my God.
1: Up.
0: Yeah. Anne, thanks for having a go. Good
1: Seamus,
0: luck.
1: Seamus, well done. Well done.
2: Well done.
0: Enjoy the run at the weekend. Good luck, Anne. See ya. Seamus, congratulations. €1,500 on the way to you. Compliments of McCafe. All right, enjoy it. Have a good one. See ya.
2: Perfect.
0: Bye.
2: Perfect. Thanks so much.
0: There you go. It's as simple as that. It's all about picking out numbers. One more €1,500 coming up tomorrow morning on The Breakfast Show, only here on Today FM. All right, what's it going to be tomorrow? We are looking for...

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3: The Headford Road into Galway is at a standstill between Ballindoody Castle and the Courthouse. The Lower Glanmire Road into Cork is backed up between Glanmire Roundabout and the North Ring Road Junction. And there's a delay in Dublin on Dromartin Link Road northbound from the M50 to Upper Kilmacud Road Junction. Mark Hogan, Life and Travel.
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0: Yeah, we're all trying to do something, and we just started this today. So it's early days, but we're getting a great reaction so far, and thanks to everybody who got in touch. The Power Hour Hole-in-One Challenge, brought to you by The Breakfast Show, next Friday, tomorrow week. We haven't got anything. Nothing. We have nothing. So we're looking for three things. We're looking for a golf course in Ireland that would love to house us and give us a par three for just a few hours to use, okay? We're going to try and get a hole-in-one challenge. We need enough people to come along as well. So if you just even say that your intention is to come along on the day, once it suits you in terms of distance and all that kind of business, it's for the Jack and Jill Children's Foundation. And we need a business person who is willing to put up a fantastic prize for a successful hole-in-one. Now, the chances of getting a hole-in-one are slim enough, but somebody might do it. And if they do it, what prize are you willing to put up? Our number here is 0874 100 102. Our email address, which is probably better now as we're about to go off the air, is breakfast@todayfm.com. But thank you to everybody who got in touch so far. Stand by for Dave Moore. He is on the way, and we'll see you back here tomorrow between 6 and 9 with an update.
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17: More children are missing school. It's 9 o'clock, I'm Quisha Conley. School absence rate for 9 to 13-year-olds have increased in the last 10 years. The ESRI study shows school absence has increased, especially among young people with socio-emotional difficulties and those who do not like school. Research professor with the ESRI, Emer Smith, says around a fifth of primary and secondary school students are missing 20 or more days a year.
18: So that's what's called chronic absence. Absence is driven by socio-emotional

0: Canada.
1: Now, I think it's laughable. Look, the whole thing with Canada. Canada's been a terrible trade partner. And no, I don't see that.
0: Independent TD Michael Healy-Ray is recovering after being assaulted while stopped in traffic in Dublin. The Kerry TD was approached by a man on Cork Street shortly after 4 o'clock yesterday afternoon and suffered minor injuries. Gardaí say no arrests have been made and their investigation is continuing. The Minister for Justice, Jim O'Callaghan, has condemned the attack.
2: People are entitled to have different views politically, but what we will not tolerate is people being targeted or violence being used against them simply because they don't share the same political views as others.
0: And the Electoral Commission is running cow elections at this year's ploughing. People are being asked to vote for their favourite breed, with the winner being selected using the Pure STV Proportional Representation Electoral System, mimicking the ballot papers used in political elections. Chief Executive of the Electoral Commission, Art O'Leary, says it's been a very competitive process so far.
3: This is part of our education programme to show people how to vote. You put number one against your favourite cow, number two against your second favourite. So it's going to be a toss-up between Aberdeen Angus and Frisian and Charlie and Dexter, and it has been quite competitive.
0: Today FM News, more in an hour.
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8: Good morning, I'm Philip Egan. Rory McIlroy, Shane Lowry, Padraig Harrington and Tom McKibben are all out on the course on day one of the BMW PGA Championship at Wentworth. Masters champion McIlroy is in a share of second place and two under par. He's one behind the joint leaders Aaron Rye and Callum Hill. Shane Lowry's level par, but Padraig Harrington and Tom McKibben are both one over. Manchester United boss Michael Carrick says their League Cup loss against Brighton last night was unacceptable. United were beaten 3-2 at Old Trafford despite going 2-0 up after just 10 minutes. It's the first time in 50 years United have lost at Old Trafford after going 2-0 up. Elsewhere, Aston Villa, Everton and Fleetwood also advanced to round 4. The last place in the fourth round is up for grabs tonight with holders Manchester City at home to Norwich. Sunderland beat AZ Alkmaar 1-0 at the Stadium of Light in the Europa League in their first European game in 53 years. Tonight, Celtic host Ferencváros, Crystal Palace are at Anderlecht Poznan and Bournemouth are away to Real Sociedad. And Ireland boss Heimir Hallgrímsson will name a squad later on for the Nations League games against Kosovo, Israel and Austria. Nathan Collins is a major injury doubt, but Seamus Coleman is expected to be included. To hear live commentary of the League of Ireland clash between Shamrock Rovers and Waterford tomorrow night, download the Go Loud app now.
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0: Blustery with scattered showers this morning and afternoon, becoming isolated this evening with highs of 13 to 17 degrees.
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9: 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That would be nice.
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The brilliant Sharon Horgan is joining me after 11 for a chat, along with Aaron Murphy, Killian Murphy's son, their new show, Youth. I'll tell you some bad jokes. And did you know that a world championship is under threat? Because our nuts have shrunk, lads. I'll tell you about it in a sec.

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0: I want you to get in touch today on 087-4100-102. That is our text line. That is our WhatsApp line. That is our WhatsApp voice note line. We love your WhatsApp voice notes. 087-4100-102. But I'm joined now by a man called James Packer, who's known as King Conquer. He is the chairman of the World Conquer Championships, which apparently are under threat. James, tell me this. Have we got a problem? Have our nuts shrunk, James?
2: No, there's plenty out there.
0: There is an issue with the extreme weather we're seeing and the shape and size of our conkers. Is that true?
2: I'm seeing it as a way that Mother Nature is telling us that we ought to bake them in the oven first, probably.
0: Right, okay. So, because you run the World Conquer Championships, which is phenomenal.
2: Yeah, I'm the chairman and also King Conquer this year.
0: King Conquer, yes, I'm glad you got that in, because I was about to crown you that title, so everyone knows.
2: That prestigious title, yes.
0: That's even more important than chairman of the World Conquer Championships. So King Conquer means, are you the reigning champion?
2: No, I've never actually won it.
0: Right.
2: I've got myself into the semi-finals umpteen times, so I've been playing since the late 80s in the competition.
0: Right. And how do you earn the title... King Conquer, then?
2: Standing in the wrong place at the wrong time. Same as being chairman.
0: Right.
2: Somebody on the committee said it always ought to go to the heaviest person on the committee.
0: And James said, that'll be me.
2: We are having a Queen Conquer this year, and that is the past King Conquer's daughter.
0: Oh, fantastic. Yeah. Right.
2: She was a champion a few years back, yeah.
0: And she'll be Queen Conquer, I see. And is there a difference in your role when you're called King Conquer versus the chairperson of the World Conquer Championships?
2: Are they two separate things? It's more of just a person on the day sort of thing. Somebody for you guys to talk to, yeah.
0: Well, we're glad you're doing it, James. Thank you. Okay, but talk to us about this extreme weather scenario, because the conquerors for the World Conquer Championships obviously are expected to be a certain size and density and strength and all these things that people need when they're picking the perfect conquer. But is the weather in the last couple of years having an effect on the availability or the range of quality of the conquerors?
2: Yeah, it's having an effect. We've been playing since 1965, but it's not our first rodeo, all this, you know. It certainly has an effect, yes. But we're fine. We do get people bringing us conquerors from all over the world.
0: All right.
2: Country, you know. And we need about 3,000 conquerors for the competition.
0: Wow. Okay, that's a lot. And then, presumably of a certain dimension as well. And obviously, like, when you watch a game of football, most of the balls in the world are produced in Pakistan. I'm sure if you're playing cricket, the bats and the balls are produced in certain places. Are there countries in which you kind of go, oh, that's the number one spot there for a conquer production?
2: No, not really. We get all the conquers somewhat sort of locally, usually, because the committee are wide reaching around our sort of locality. We just get them all usually locally, but we do get people send them in, you know, like last year we got some from Windsor and places, you know.
0: Oh, as far apart as Windsor, I see. I thought you were going to say deepest Peru or something people were sending conquers from.
2: So some of the committee, we've got our favourite trees. I'm a mobile engineer by trade, and I just tend to see what's around when I'm out.
0: Okay.
2: You know.
0: And characteristically, what makes a good championship conquer?
2: We try and aim for them to be at least sort of an inch and a half diameter. We do try to grade them so they're all somewhat the same size.
0: Right.
2: You know, the way we play the competition, they're drawn by the lace out of a bag.
0: Gotcha.
2: So you get what you get.
0: You get what you get.
2: Choices of, if you don't like that one, we'll let you pull another one.
0: Oh,
2: you
0: know? Right. Wow. So then you might have an excellent conquer player who rocks up and she's the hot favourite for the 2026 championships to put their hand into the bag and pull out a conquer. It just isn't as good as another one, and that person might lose.
2: Yeah, but it's so much by luck. Even going into the next round when you've won, you pull another fresh conquer.
0: Oh, I see. So you don't keep it. Because we used to do that in school. We used to kind of have like... You just call them by the numbers. Yeah, you go, I've got a 60. I've got an 80. Yeah. And then what, you're not meant to do 1-8 times or whatever.
2: Yeah, I could never count that much at school.
0: Have there ever been an Irish winner of the World Conquer Championships?
2: That's a good question, actually. Yeah, no, I'm not sure. I think so.
0: All right, go on, Ireland. We're going to need to sort this out.
2: That's it. Yeah, we need an Irish winner.
0: Yeah, definitely need an Irish winner.
2: I was hoping we get somebody from the Falklands as well this year, but yeah.
0: Any sign of them coming across?
2: No. We got just the Japanese, a Canadian or somewhere, I think. Yeah, I can't look. I've got a small list somewhere, but it's on my phone now.
0: No, don't worry. That's brilliant. So they're coming from all over the world.
2: Yeah, we got a good smattering of countries being represented.
0: Excellent. Well, listen, we're glad that the World Conquer Championships is not under threat from the shrinking nuts of the extreme weather we're seeing. That's excellent news. Sunday the 11th of October is the date. Are preparations in full swing in North Hampshire for this to happen?
2: Yeah, absolutely. Yeah. We're mad at it. You know, all this sort of lead up for the next couple of weeks is people, guys like you, you know, ringing us up for interviews and stuff. And then the week of the competition, we're sort of starting to set the competition up just for an absolutely mad Sunday afternoon.
0: Brilliant. And you guys raise money for charity as well, don't you?
2: Yes, we've raised, getting on for $500,000.
0: That's
2: since
0: incredible.
2: 1965 for various impaired sight charities.
0: That's brilliant. Well, you're doing great work, James. It's a pleasure to talk to King Conquer and the chairperson of the World Conquer Championships. We wish you the best in October. Hopefully an Irish athlete will make their way across this year or next and challenge for the title. That'll be very exciting.
2: Be glad to see them. Yes.
0: Yeah. All right. Thanks so much, James. Have a good day, and also have a brilliant day on the 11th of October.
2: Hey, send us some Irish conkers.
0: Yeah, we'll definitely have to. We'll go around looking in the forest near my house and get
2: paint
0: some.
2: Paint some green so we can recognise them.
0: Yeah. Okay. Thanks so much, James.
2: Cheers now.
0: Well, what do you think? Got any conkers you can send to James? Are you worried that your nuts are shrinking? Guys, get in touch. 087-4100-102. Hopefully the championships will go off without a hitch. Here's Nico and Vince. Am I wrong? It's today.

0: Nico and Vincent, am I wrong? 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
0: Welcome to James Packer there, who is the King Conqueror. He's the chairman of the World Conqueror Championships. And unfortunately, there seems to be a bit of a threat to the championships that are happening in October in England because our nuts are shrinking. Apparently, the extreme weather we're going through is having an effect on the size and consistency of conquerors. But I don't know, we've got evidence to the contrary because Tracy's in Sligo this morning. Hey, Tracy.
2: Hi, Dave.
0: You just sent me a picture of an absolute monster conqueror.
2: Yeah.
0: Where did you get it?
2: So I was in Oxford last week and we were standing at a bus stop waiting for a bus and a lot of conquerors were down and I happened to say to my partner, I was saying, it's a bit earlier than over here. Ours seemed to be a bit later.
0: Right.
2: And then I saw this massive one. So just as the bus was arriving, I had to pick it up. So yeah, it came all the way back from Oxford.
0: From Oxford.
2: You weren't
0: in Oxford specifically to hunt down giant conquerors. I mean, that would be cool if you were, but it's just a coincidence.
2: No.
0: Can you give us a kind of an equivalent size so everyone can understand? Because I'm looking at it in your hand in a picture here, but like, what is it? Is it tomato sized?
2: Tape measure. Oh God, no. I think the phone has made it look a bit bigger than that. So I have it sitting on a tape measure, and it's about an inch and three quarters.
0: Okay, because James was just saying there, the King Conqueror fella was just saying that an inch and a half is kind of the standard size. So you're a bit bigger than that then.
2: Yeah.
0: Love it, Tracy. And what do you plan to do with it now?
2: Well, you see, I collect them because I'm supposed to keep spiders away.
0: Do you know what? I had a question in about this. It says, Dave, not sure if the Conqueror Man will know or maybe one for Ask Dave. Is there any truth or science behind the whole conquerors in the corners to stave off the spiders? Coming into spider season, I have major arachnophobia. Hi, Maria, says the text. The next couple of months, I live in constant fear. Or maybe Maria might have some tips. Thanks, Dave. Apparently there's no science. The old wives' tale is that the conquerors give off...
3: Like a smell
0: or a gas or whatever as they rot or whatever that keeps spiders away. But apparently, there is no.
3: They don't like peppermint
0: science.
3: Oil either.
0: But is, again, is that.
2: I could throw this one at a spider.
3: Yes!
0: An inch and three quarters, you do some serious damage.
3: I like it.
0: Tracy, have a great day. Thanks a million for chatting.
2: Thanks,
0: Dave. See you. Bye. There's another text in that says, no name on it, but it says, my dad used, back in the late 80s, my dad put our conkers in the oven for a couple of hours to toughen them up. Didn't work, as I found out in school the next day. No, absolutely smashed. Another one says, Dave, the weekend before I started secondary school, I was down in Thomastown in Kilkenny with my parents. I picked up a bag of conkers. I planted them, and I have two chestnut trees still growing in the garden at home. I'll have to cut it down soon. It's getting too big, but I have loads of them every year. That's so class.
3: That is cool.
0: Love it. 087-4100-102, you want to get in touch. Conkers, anything else? And comedian and actor Peter McGann's on the way shortly.
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0: Those are texting in 087-4100-102. Before we get back to Conkers, there's a big hello to Bobby and Tommy, who are with Michael, and they're en route down to the ploughing on the lookout for a few heifers. That's enjoying. It's the last day of the ploughing today, isn't it? It's all wrapping up. Enjoy, it's going to be class down there. Bobby and Tommy, have a ball. Emma says, Dave, for the arachnophobes and Maria, I have a special spider spray that I spray every 3 months around all the doors and windows. We never get the big scary ones anymore. There's no big scary ones in Ireland, Emma. It definitely there works. There aren't. Those are things as scary spiders. They're brilliant. They eat bugs. They're my favourite thing.
2: No. Sorry, just apropos of nothing, the word class has been bandied around 8 times this morning, during show. I'm just keeping a little count.
0: Class counter.
2: Class.
0: Essential oils. So, Maria, your ingredients are essential oils and washing up liquid. So it's safe for kids and animals, but the big hairy spiders, with the ones with the muscles, they hate it. I don't know if any of that stuff works. I think spiders, the ones in your house are doing you so many favours. Leave them alone.
3: Do you know what we got? Actually, we got one time, we had a silverfish issue in the attic when we got it converted. And we got a pest control guy out and he sprayed around all of the skirting boards everywhere in the house. Like, we had to leave for a couple of hours. And that stuff sat there. And honest to God, we didn't get any bugs that winter. Mind you, I held off washing the floors because I didn't want to wipe it away. But we had no spiders.
0: And we all got lung disease. But you were fine. It was grand.
2: No spiders.
0: Connor says, Dave, I was school conqueror in 1992 after winning the school tournament. Maybe I should enter the Worlds. Yeah, maybe you should. And Kilkenny seems to be the hotbed of conquerors. Do you remember this growing up, Paula? As a Kilkenny woman.
2: I grew up beside Kildalton College and it is beautiful, loads of wildlife and trees and stuff and conkers everywhere.
0: Well, we had people saying earlier on that they picked them up in Kilkenny and then planted them and now they have huge trees. And Aideen says, I think I found the smallest, cutest conker in Kilkenny and she sent a picture of it and it is absolutely tiny. It's like half the size of a cherry tomato.
2: It's so cute.
0: It's very cute.
2: Sorry, Damien's after saying, I use my lunchbox to try to catch spiders and then I release them outside. Damien, that's really kind, but I read recently that actually they won't last for more than about half an hour.
0: House spiders, they need to live indoors. Outside, they don't need to.
2: I know you're doing a kind thing, but you know,
0: just them.
2: Squash them.
0: Paula, they're eating things.
3: Your mic is on.
0: Yeah, come here. I'm joined now by one of my favorite people to talk to. He is Peter McGann. He's hilarious. You know him online. You know him as a writer, an actor, a director, but more importantly, as a comedian. But he joins me now in the studio to tell us all about the various characters that he voices in the hugely popular Audio Odyssey. It's like a podcast for kids called Nero's Class, which has just returned for Series 3. Peter, good morning to you.
4: Good morning, Dave. How are you doing?
0: A little disappointed, if I'm honest.
4: Why?
0: Because last time you were in, there was a sexy mustache, and that has left the building.
4: It has, and that is, that's under someone else's orders but mine.
0: Right, okay. Okay, because you were doing the play in the Abbey.
4: Yeah.
0: And first of all, like, what an incredible run that was.
4: It was brilliant. It was like nearly 2 months and it couldn't have gone better. Like, we were packing out houses and everyone come to see my mustache. And it was just brilliant. It was the best crack ever. And then they just kind of, turns out plays just end.
0: They do.
4: They don't let you back in the building.
0: No, it's wild, isn't it? Like, yeah. No, anyone who's done any of those kinds of things where you do something very intense and, you know, in a group setting, whether you're in a band or whether it's a play, whether it's a musical, and it's everything and it consumes you and there's rehearsals and then there's the run and there's every night and there's the, and then all of a sudden it's like, okay, see you now.
4: And every picture of you is taken down up the side of the building. That was my favourite part. Go to work and your face is outside and then they just take it down and put just blind boys poster
0: whoever, exactly. Yeah. And the Abbey, I mean, like there are venues. As an actor, to be able to say you've done the run there, that's a pretty big deal.
4: Yeah, it was bucket list stuff now because it is the National Theatre. Someone, a mate of mine, Aidan, who works in there as a stage manager, he said, look, this is corny to say, but it is like, for an actor, it's like called up to put on the jersey. Like,
0: no, it is.
4: Because it's the National Theatre. And I was like,
0: so few people. So there are so many people in Ireland who act on whatever level. There are so few of them who get to be on the stage at the Abbey. Like,
4: completely. Oh, and yet still, if I'm in a taxi or if I'm talking to someone and they say, what do you do? I'd be doing a bit of this. I can't. Even though I was like, well, if I can't do it after the Abbey play, I'm never going
0: to
4: do it.
0: I think you need to proudly have a name badge that says, hello, I am Peter and I am an actor.
4: You are. With the underlined O to my actor.
0: Actor, exactly. Yeah. No, you definitely are. You're acting in something else that we're going to talk about in a second called Nero's Class. We'll get to that. When you went home after the play and the moustache was still part of it, was the good lady, like, was it immediate that it was like, this needs to go? Or was it like, there was a bit of mid-play enjoyment of the...
4: Like I said, it was
0: out of your hands.
4: I walked off the stage the last performance and she was there with a razor and
0: yeah, no, it is gone.
4: No, I can't even imply that there was a bit of novelty to it. It was
0: sure.
4: Just, it disgusted her.
0: I hear you.
4: And like, I was like, look, even if I got rid of the sideburns,
0: yeah, was there any chance?
4: No. It was gone. And I went and look, in a way, it was, I was sad in a way, but in a way, I was like, look, you're saying it's like a good way to kind of put the pin in the whole
0: thing. Okay, so I suppose, the fact that you're not going back into the Abbey, your poster is being taken down, you're not seeing the same people you saw, but also the moustache had to go too. It's part of the grieving process.
4: It's like, let go of the character. You're putting George to bed. In a way, it was healthy. And look, in the long run, it is. Look, I just said to my best mate's wedding the other day, I don't think... Again, the photos, I don't think, I was the best man. I don't think there will be issues with the tash and sideburns and those as well.
0: Can the photographer edit those out in post?
4: Yeah, exactly.
0: They don't need to. Before we get on to Nero's Class, let's talk about the fact that you kind of exploded into most people's lives with this time of year and it's a pumpkin spice.
4: Oh, yes.
0: Which is obviously making, people are starting to, rediscover it and reshare it. It's that time of year. Are you sick to death? Is this one of those things? This is like, play Wonderwall. Is that, are you okay with it?
4: I am okay with it because unlike Oasis, I don't have to just quote the sketchback. People just share quotes with me. It's just the novelty of just anyone anything that you do ever. Never mind, like years later, just it'll be coming up to you. So it's like that. The Keith Duffy sketch, the voice on stage. The fact that there are things that people will kind of bring up or quote to me is like that. This is great.
0: Yeah.
4: This is amazing. And I'm doing Two Nights in Slane. Just saying pumpkin spice into a mic.
0: Listen, if you can sell the tickets, go along and do it.
4: Exactly.
0: Okay, Peter's going to stick with me. We're going to talk about Nero's Class in a second. Dave Moore on Today FM.
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0: what a song, what a band, The Script. 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
0: I've got actor Peter McGann with me. Look at that. I said it and he's looking around. It's you, it's you.
2: Oh, it is me.
0: There's so many more things though, you know, comedian. There's a whole lot of, the whole world hopper in there. There's content creator. Do you like that term?
2: Hate it.
0: Hate it. Thanks, Dave. Great. No worries. I'm glad to bring it up.
2: I hate it because there's truth to it. You know, it's like, you can't run. It's like, I would you call Martin Scorsese content creator? No. But he is.
0: This is the real, and you know what? Every stand-up who's ever lived before the internet had a phone was a content creator. They created content for the people in the room at that moment, and some of them created them on, you know, VHSs and DVDs and specials. They were all creating content.
2: I know.
0: We just never labeled it.
2: That's why that's me making my peace. Like the mustache, that's me making my peace.
0: I want you to make peace with this. This is a character Peter plays called Adam, singing a hell of a song.
3: Did you hurt him?
4: Who? I don't know.
5: Are you evil or just weird?
4: Just weird.
5: For you.
3: What's wrong with you? Why would you do this?
4: Cause I'm a looper, as skinny as a pig.

0: We don't have time for a song.
1: Adam is a looper. You could do that, Slane. I would pay for that.
2: Don't threaten me with a good time.
1: Okay, tell us about Nero's Class. So this is the third season of Nero's Class.
2: Third and sadly final season.
1: Right.
2: It's this amazing project from content creator Bobby Hearn. Bobby is just amazing. Just mind and artist. Like a musician, No Monster Club, all that's in his past, and like not past, but he writes books. He's just a pure artist, and he created this show, Nero's Class, a few years ago, and it's a radio program, podcast, RT Junior,
1: but a drama. Like it's not.
2: It's kind of an ongoing story with actors doing characters, doing voices, whatever. It's set in this world called Munglodi, this island called Munglodi off the coast of Ireland. It's kind of crazy, wild island with mad, magical happenings. And this teacher from the mainland, Professor Nero, voiced by Hugh Cooney, rocks up there and ends up teaching these kids. Jack, that you heard there, Jacaranda, Scoochie Capucci, and Rowan, and they kind of have adventures together, right, and go off gallivanting around and getting into scrapes and dealing with baddies and goodies and all this. And Bobby, a great musician, he writes every single episode and he performs all the songs. He writes all the songs. We perform them, and it's just, there's nothing else like it. It reminds me when I was a kid looking at, you know, find Zig and Zag,
1: yes,
2: things like the art, like nothing to do with toast, stuff like that, where you're like, what is this? This is
1: chaos,
2: but
1: so creative,
2: and like for a kid, like not like it's like it's there's no there's rules to it, but there's not. It's not like trying to teach anything or give you this thing. It's just
1: entertainment,
2: and beautiful, beautiful imagination. I just think that's why anytime he'd always be. He'd be like, oh look, I'm doing it again. Do you want to do it? I'll be running back. I love it. I love it. Great. I miss it so much.
1: Okay, so who's Adam, this character we just heard singing the song I'm a Looper?
2: Adam is one of the characters that I do the voice for. He's a scarecrow, and like the scarecrow saved from the Wizard of Oz,
1: yeah,
2: wouldn't be the smartest, but he gets involved with the kids, and he's very, very sensitive and takes offense very easily.
1: Okay.
2: And the odd time he'll try and strike up a friendship with a bird, but it's forbidden, so you can't begin that. So he's just a really well-meaning, earnest guy with a lot of kind of faults, but he helps the kids at certain times,
1: learn certain lessons and do certain bits. Who else are you performing? Because it's not just the one character, I presume.
2: No, I do the G.O.A.T. I do a bunch of voices, but the main ones are Adam, the G.O.A.T., which is this Italian American goat.
1: Okay,
2: where I have to do him. Like all the recording sessions, you have to do him last because there's a lot of strain on the voice. So I like literally tears the throat of me. So I need to be very careful there.
1: So he's in New York.
2: He's a New York goat, and I have to do the goat. Oh God! He's already wrecked himself. I have to do multiple episodes over the course of a day.
1: So you have to do him last.
2: Absolutely. And then I play a villain called Teabag Steve, who was the kind of Taoiseach of Munglodi.
1: Right.
2: And he's kind of a big evil villain, and I've played his brother, and I've played leprechauns. Bobby puts you through the ringer.
1: It's
2: amazing.
1: What are you going to stretch yourself with next, though? Because Peter McGann's always got very interesting projects ahead of him, like growing moustaches for the Abbey and voicing Adam and things like that. So what's next?
2: Well, last time I was in, we were teasing a little writing project that was...
1: That you weren't allowed to really talk too much about.
2: Yeah. So I had it in there with a certain national broadcaster, and I can now say that they didn't want it in the end. They made it seem like they wanted it very well, and then they absolutely didn't want it. So yeah, that's been a massive...
1: I was getting ready to hit an applause sound effect there. No, womp, womp.
2: Yeah, no.
1: It's all a learning process, right?
2: It's all mostly script stuff at the moment.
1: Okay, brilliant.
2: It's kind of things, but I just can't, for my own sanity, make anything seem like it's going to happen anytime soon,
1: because
2: that will inevitably mean that it won't.
1: It won't. I hear you.
2: Yeah.
1: Well, look, I talk to so many writers and I talk to so many musicians, and you need to throw enough stuff at the wall in this industry for something to hit, and it might be the one of five or the two of ten or whatever that eventually get made. And there's such a commitment from the broadcaster or the production or whatever to get that done. So look, just keep doing it.
2: I will. I will, and I am, and I shall. Thank you, Dave.
1: Peter McGann, thank you so much for coming in. It's always great to chat.
2: Thank you, sir. Always.
1: Here's Kingfisher. The sun will never settle. Today FM.
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1: Lynn says, pumpkin spice man, I love him. Yes, it's that time of year as well. The pumpkin spice Peter McGann Instagram videos come back up again. If you don't know what we're talking about, just search Peter McGann pumpkin spice and watch it and enjoy. It's been brilliant. A lovely message in from Melissa. It says, Dave, it's a bit sad, but a lovely memory. My friend and colleague used to collect conkers for me on his walks at lunchtime in work. Because I said I used to love playing conkers in school. He later passed away suddenly and I've kept all the conkers he collected for me as a memory of how kind and thoughtful he was. They remained untouched in the jar for over 6 years now. And that's just lovely, Melissa, that you have that memory of your friend. And it's a very sad thing that he passed away, but a lovely way to memorialise him with the jar of conkers. Fair play.
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1: Right. 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I'm looking at you, Maria Devereaux. 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
21: Missed school days are on the rise. 10 o'clock, I'm Quishaw Conley. School absence rates for 9 to 13-year-olds have increased in the last 10 years. The ESRI study shows school absence has increased, especially among young people with socio-emotional difficulties and those who don't like school. Research professor with the ESRI, Emer Smith, says around a fifth of primary and secondary school students are missing 20 or more days each year.
22: So that's what's called chronic absence. Absence is driven by socio-economic disadvantage, by experiencing adverse life events like bereavement or parental mental health difficulties.

0: or violence being used against them simply because they don't share the same political views as others.
1: OpenAI has revealed 6 new cases of its AI models misbehaving. The US artificial intelligence giant is now promising to review and report incidents of bots going off track. It follows cases earlier this year of OpenAI losing control of its models, which escaped their test environments to access the internet and break into websites and platforms. And Maura Higgins has received a standing ovation after her Dancing with the Stars debut. The Longford native received high praise from the judges after she danced the foxtrot with her pro partner Mark Ballas. Speaking after the performance, Maura said Mark told her to lock in.
2: I honestly am in shock and disbelief, and I've not even watched it back, and I've no idea what I did. I just blacked out, I think. But Mark did say before he got in the coffin, I was like, I'm really nervous, I'm feeling really nauseous. And he was like, lock in.
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6: Good morning, I'm Philip Egan. Rory McIlroy is in a share of the lead in day one of the BMW PGA Championship at Wentworth. The Masters champion is 3 under par after 8 holes of his first round and is now one of 7 players at the top of the leaderboard. Irish Open champion Shane Lowry is just 2 shots back on 1 under. He's also played 8 holes. Padraig Harrington's level par and Tom McKibben's 1 over. Both have played 6 so far. Ireland boss Heimir Hallgrímsson names his squad later on for the Nations League games against Kosovo, Israel and Austria. Nathan Collins is a major doubt due to injury, but Seamus Coleman is expected to be included. Celtic start their Europa League campaign at home to Ferencváros tonight. Martin O'Neill's side will be looking to bounce back from Sunday's 3-0 loss to Rangers in the League Cup. But the Celtic boss says it should be remembered they haven't lost many games this season.
7: It's strange that you're never asked about team selection when you win the games. You're never asked about whether the tactics are right or not when you win the matches. We've been doing a fair amount of winning domestically now for quite some considerable time. Won our league games so far, but it's amazing the number of times that you're not questioned when you've won.
6: Elsewhere in the Europa League tonight, Crystal Palace are at home to Lech Poznan and Bournemouth are away to Real Sociedad. The last place in the fourth round of the Carabao Cup is up for grabs as well, with holders Manchester City at home to Norwich. To hear live commentary of the League of Ireland clash between Shamrock Rovers and Waterford tomorrow night, download the Go Loud app now.
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1: Blustery with scattered showers this morning and afternoon, becoming isolated this evening with highs of 13 to 17 degrees.
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8: In an hour, the brilliant Sharon Horgan's going to join me, along with Aaron Murphy, yeah, Killian's son. They're in a new show called Youth, created by Sharon. We'll talk to them all about that. We're going to do bad jokes, of course, before 11 o'clock. And coming up after Shaboozy, it's Trivia Master.

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0: Right, we've got you some trivia questions to see if we can crown ourselves a Trivia Master on a Thursday. Who's going to win? Will it be Mary? Will it be Mark? We'll find out now in a second. We'll go to Mark in a sec. But first of all, to Carlo, to Mary. Hi, Mary.
2: Hi, Dave. How are you?
0: I'm doing very well. And yourself?
2: Good, not a matter.
0: Good. Are you up early this morning?
2: I was, yeah. Well, my little girl's been going to school and now I'm here with my 8-month-old.
0: So. Oh, you're 8? Okay, so hang on. Give us the names there. Who's the girl gone to school?
2: Trisha. She's gone to school.
0: Right. And
2: Dara is here.
0: Dara.
2: Yeah.
0: Dara's one of those names where I don't know if you mean a boy or a girl.
2: Oh, sorry, a boy, yeah.
0: Boy, I don't know. It's a great name. It does both.
2: Yeah, exactly.
0: Tell me this, Dara, 8 months old. I mean, how much sleep are we getting at this stage, Mary?
2: Oh, he's really good.
0: Oh, really?
2: God, yeah, I can't complain now. But no, he's really good. Yeah, I'm just trying to, at the minute, trying to keep things out of his mouth because he's crawling.
0: Yes. I saw a comment the other day that the fastest land mammal is actually a baby with something in their mouth. Like, you, as soon as you go to a toddler, hey, what's in your mouth?
2: Exactly.
0: So you've that to look forward to. And what is it about Trivia Master that attracted you this morning, or is it just a kind of a generic one you went for?
2: No, of all the ones, it's the one I've been shouting at the radio.
0: Right.
2: The rest, I wouldn't have any clue.
0: Okay, so general knowledge is your strong point.
2: Well, I hope so.
0: Well, listen, if you've got general knowledge, you probably have a little bit of music, a little bit of sports, a little bit of movies, a little bit of TV. Do you know what I mean?
2: I don't know, I'm probably brutal now when I'm, you know.
0: I doubt it, Mary, I doubt it. All right, well, listen, you've Dara there to help you anyway. He'll know loads of the answers, yeah, I'm sure, yeah. Okay, hang on the line there for a sec. We're going to go to Limerick now and meet Mark. Hiya, Mark.
3: Hi, Dave, how are you?
0: I'm not bad at all. On the way back from Cork?
3: Yeah.
0: Are you home yet or nearly home?
3: No, but I'm only for 10 minutes outside of Cork.
0: All right, so you've a fair bit to go yet. Where in Limerick are you going to?
3: Newcastle West,
0: very nice, very nice. Yeah. Now, are you like me, a very disheartened Manchester United fan this morning?
3: Small bit, but that's a look, Dave. We're used to it now after.
0: The two of us and our resignation in our voices when it comes to talking about them. We had such a great second half of the season. This is going to be our year. Number 21's on the way, Mark. And then you're six games in, you're like, oh yeah, no, I remember now.
3: No, we can't say this is going to be our year.
0: No, definitely not.
3: You're not sounding like someone else then.
0: Yeah, we don't want to do that. We definitely don't want to do that. No. What do you think about the general trivia knowledge? Is this your kind of thing, or would you be better off with the sports, or what would you do?
3: Yeah, it wouldn't be too bad. A lot of useless information knocking around. So.
0: That's what I like to hear, Mark. That's what we're looking for. This is the quiz for you. Okay, Mark, do me a favor. Say hi to Mary there for me.
3: Hi, Mary. How are you?
2: Hi, Mark. Best of luck.
3: Yeah, best of luck.
0: Here we go, guys. Mary, first question to you. What is the capital of Canada?
2: Ontario.
0: No, it's Ottawa. Oh. Began with an O, but it's Ottawa. Mark, which country is home to the city of Marrakesh?
3: India.
0: Morocco, actually, would you believe? Okay, here's a question for you, Mary. Which is further north, Dublin or New York?
2: Dublin.
0: You're right. It's 760 miles further north. Who knew? Which is further north for you, Mark? Edinburgh or Glasgow?
3: Edinburgh.
0: It is. Edinburgh is. Well, I could give you the degrees and the minutes. I won't do that, but it's, yeah, it is further north. Not by much, but it is. Mary, what is a group of lions called?
2: Pack?
0: A pride of lions. Mark, which animal is the largest mammal on Earth and the largest animal ever?
3: The blue whale.
0: Blue whale, absolutely spot on. Okay, I'm going to play you a sound, Mary, and I want you to simply tell me what this sound is. I guess it depends how old you are, but what's this? I got to remember that so well.
2: Oh, God. I think I know, I can't think of it, I don't know. That's not when RTE used to go. I didn't know that was different.
0: No, that was a different sound. But listen, that happened as well. No, that was dial-up internet. That was when you were connecting your modem to the internet. You had to wait for it to ring the computer. You're far too young, Mary. That's the problem.
2: No, I'm not. I just never had that.
0: You just never had it. Okay, an audio one for you now as well, Mark. Tell me, what is this?
3: a fax machine.
0: No, it was a printer. Tell you what, lads, printers. Like, I don't know what it is, but the hassle you have in your life trying to get printers to work. Whatever about the big ones in offices that have engineers, like lads come in here, the ones at home, like, it can't be that difficult. But God, it is. Mary.
2: Yeah.
0: Who wrote Dracula?
2: I don't know.
0: No. I drive past his house every day. He grew up in Clontarf. His name is Bram Stoker.
2: Oh, yeah. Sorry. Yeah.
0: And Mark, in what year did Ireland join the European Economic Community, was then the EEC, is now the EU?
3: It was 73.
0: You got two, Mary got one. You're today's winner. Well done. Congratulations. Yeah.
3: Thank you.
0: I'm going to send you out a Dave Moore mug there, Mary. You get your hands on that.
2: Thank you.
0: And can say a big hello to Dara. And I hope he has a lovely day.
2: Great. Thank you.
0: All right. See you later. Okay. Bye, Mary. Bye bye. Mark, well done. You're getting the Dave Moore Bluetooth headphones. How about that?
3: Good. Thanks, yeah. Thanks, Dave.
0: Better morning now than it was last night when we were watching Man United lose a 2-0 lead at Old Trafford. Yeah. Right, congratulations. I'll get them out to you. Thanks a million for playing.
3: Lovely. Thanks a million.
0: All right. See you later. Bye-bye. Bye. You want to get in touch? 087-4100-102. We do different Masters every day. Thursday's trivia. Tomorrow's going to be TV. And then movies on Monday, sports on Tuesday, music on Wednesday. We do them every single week. If you ever want to play, let me know on 087-4100-102. But on Thursdays, that was trivia.
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4: 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The last time we talked, Mr. Smith, you reduced me to tears. I promise you it won't

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0: 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Thanks to Mark and Mary for playing Trivia Master. If you think you could do better than 2-1, I bet you could. How many did you answer right on that? Definitely more than two, I'd say. If you did, let me know on 087-4100-102. And you can get your hands on a game and you can walk away with, definitely walk away with a prize. Like, that's the good bit. You'll always get something. But 087-4100-102, if you want to play any of the Masters, just let me know. Here, you hear about this, right?
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0: We've got an unbelievable day planned on the 25th of September. From 11 to 12, we're going to do a school disco. So we want schools to get involved. We want you to get your schools involved. All you got to do is let the teachers know, let the principal know, let the kids know that there's going to be a school disco. That's tomorrow week between 11 and 12. 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Phenomenal charity. 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
0: Declan Galway's got a theory about the printers. We're playing a printer noise in Trivia Master. I was saying the ones at home are just, like, you never get them to do whatever they're supposed to do. So as you turn it on and it's like, I've never been a printer before. I don't know what to do. Are you connected to the same network as, what am I? And then you're like, just work, please work. And eventually, an hour later, it spits out a blank page. You're like, oh my God.
2: Or that page with the instructions on it.
0: Yeah. We're doing a color test. I don't want to do it. No, you're wasting my ink. Declan says, they have two problems with printers at home. Number one, they're not used enough. Ah, right. And number two, they're probably inkjet. Well, they're all, inkjet. That's the, we're all giving them the ink cartridges. So he says it's a bad combination. I don't know about inkjet printers, but I do know they're not being used enough is probably fair enough. Like, you are turning it on after it's been off for like 3 months.
2: Yeah.
0: It is like resurrecting, you know, somebody, and they're going, you know, someone's had a really good nap in the afternoon. They're like, don't know what way is up. They're like, oh God.
2: Yeah, they don't even know what time of the day it is.
0: No chance. Anyway, fingers crossed we just won't have to use them at home. That would be helpful. This is very exciting, right? Probably a sentence you never thought you'd hear, but the Irish Hot Air Balloon Championships returned this week to Roscommon. Did you know that? There's going to be 10,000 people. They went last year. Frank Meldon is from the Irish Ballooning Association and actually pilots hot air balloons. He's here to fill us all in. Frank, good morning.
3: Morning, Dave. How are you?
0: I'm good. I'm excited about the, forgive my ignorance, the 54th annual festival of hot air ballooning.
3: Yes, indeed. Indeed, yes. And we like to claim that it is the longest consecutively running championships in the world.
0: That is incredible.
3: Started out in the early 70s.
0: Right.
3: In Ballymahon with just a few balloons at that time, just mostly local balloons. And then we started to open it up and invite balloonists from other countries. And and it very quickly became quite popular with balloonists from abroad. So now, this year, we're hoping to have in or around 35 balloons from a spread of countries. Yeah, mostly from Scotland, Wales, England. We've got a few coming from the USA. We've got a few coming from continental Europe.
0: Yeah.
3: And there's even a pilot coming up from Australia.
0: Wow.
3: To attend this year.
0: Because every now and again, you see things like in, I don't know, is it Morocco or somewhere like that, where you see, you know, the balloons and there's like, you know, 30 of them in a field or whatever, and they're taking off. You're like, oh my God. Like, there's a fella I know called Tony O'Connor. Hope he's listening. How are you, Tony? And he goes that neck of the woods, and he just, because he just wants to go up in hot air balloons. And obviously they get the weather and all that stuff as well. But they absolutely love it, people going over there.
3: That's right. And in places like Morocco, you know, the weather is actually very dependable. So you can literally, very popular with tourists, so you can go and book yourself a flight while you're on your holiday, and pretty certain that you'll get that flight. In Ireland, you know, Northern European weather, it's very changeable. So, you know, we kind of, as balloonists, and there's only a few of us in the country, about less than 10.
0: I was going to ask you, how many qualified, but less than 10?
3: Yes, absolutely. So we're a very small organisation. You know, but passionate.
0: Yeah.
3: Small but passionate.
0: Listen, you're running your 54th championship, your festival, you're definitely passionate. That's amazing.
3: Indeed. So I suppose it's a kind of mix of people who have kind of unsponsored or you know, call it private balloons.
0: Yeah.
3: And then a few of us are lucky enough to have sponsored balloons where, you know, companies have got interested and they you know, help pay for the expense of getting the balloon built, etc., and it will carry their advertisement. And
0: of course,
3: you know, for some balloons in Ireland, that's a really good way.
0: Yeah, how they exist. Tell me this. Yeah. So let's talk about the weather for a second, because you often hear kind of, I don't know if it's old wives' tales, whatever, but like that when you fly a hot air balloon, you're not really in control of where you're going, how fast you're going, how high you're going. How much of this is true, or how much control have you guys got as pilots?
3: Well, no, you have to have absolute control, really, because, you know, you're flying a registered aircraft, and you have to do that safely. So although the direction is dictated by the wind, you can decide, first of all, that you're not going to fly because it's too windy. Or else if the winds are favourable, then yes, you can predict that from a certain location, if the wind is, say, 5 knots per hour on the surface, then you can say, well, if I fly for an hour, you know, I could be, you know, between 15-20 kilometers away.
0: Right.
3: And during that flight, you can decide to go at different heights, and perhaps at different heights, you will find a slight variation in that breeze. So generally in high pressure, for example, the higher up you go, the more to the right the wind will go.
0: Oh, right.
3: And it's the opposite in low pressure.
0: So that's because they spin, the cyclones spin different directions, is that right?
3: Exactly, yeah.
0: Gotcha.
3: But what you can't do is you can't go back again. So,
0: no.
3: you know, when you take off, that's not where you're going to be landing.
0: That's the interesting thing about it, because I guess not many other forms of transport are like that. But like, if you take off in Roscommon in one field, you are going to land somewhere else. You're not going to be able to back around on yourself unless you fly literally all the way around the world to the right.
3: Exactly.
0: Okay.
3: And this is where the, you know, the precision comes into it, because when you do decide to land, you have to be very precise about the exact spot that you touch down in, you know, so you're making sure that it's an open field, you know, that there is, you're not disturbing livestock, that there's no crop,
0: no power lines.
3: You have to be very precise about that landing spot.
0: Say you do. Is there much romance? You often hear of proposals happening in balloons. Are you witnessing a lot of this?
3: I was once asked to do that. Yeah, take a couple on a flight, and it was so. I have a three person basket, so it's not very big.
0: Yeah.
3: And I was, you know, I could see that the fiance was kind of a little bit uncomfortable as he was working towards the moment. And I was trying to busy myself and pretend I wasn't listening, you know. But thankfully, he was accepted and they did get married later.
0: Yeah, because it's a hell of a journey down if she says no. I see on your website.
3: Long silent flight.
0: Yeah, exactly. There's a giant Sonic the Hedgehog balloon, which is very cool if anyone wants to bring their kids to go and see that one. But is it true there's a massive suitcase that potentially is trying to achieve a Guinness World Record at the moment, and they're going to be down at your festival?
3: Yeah, absolutely. So we're very excited about this. This is I didn't realize that Send My Bag is actually a local Irish company.
0: Yeah.
3: And this year they have built themselves a special shaped balloon, as it's called, and it basically looks like a flying suitcase.
0: Yeah.
3: And what they're trying to do is they're trying to break the record, Guinness Book of Records, for the most countries that a balloon has flown in a single 12-month period.
0: So, oh, wow.
3: Thankfully, Ireland is on their schedule.
0: Yeah.
3: And it's looking quite favourable weather-wise for the early part of next week. And we're hoping that the Send My Bag will be able to get airborne.
0: That'll be
3: really
0: brilliant.
3: Exciting.
0: Right, well, we look forward to seeing it all. It's very exciting. It will be in Roscommon. It is the 54th annual festival.
3: It is. Can I just mention, because I suppose in order to put on the championships, we really do depend on local goodwill and support.
0: Of course, yeah.
3: Roscommon Tourism have kindly put on some sponsorship for this, and a number of local businesses as well, including, if you don't mind, Trojan Software, Nordson Medical, Thrive, Ard Software, and Autumn Wood. And we've also had some support this year from Kelly's of Supervalue down
0: brilliant.
3: There.
0: Brilliant. Well,
3: local people are brilliant. The balloonists all commented on the fantastic welcome and the friendship that they got last year. This year, Boyle Town is making it into more of a week-long festival in the
0: brilliant.
3: Town.
0: Yeah, 19th to the 25th it runs.
3: Coincide with the ballooning.
0: Yeah. Listen, amazing. Frank, thank you for that insight into that. I really appreciate it. I understand it a lot more than I did a few minutes ago. So thank you so much for that.
3: You're very welcome. Lovely to talk to you today.
0: And nice one, Frank. Enjoy it. Thanks a million. That's Frank Meldon there, a balloonist, a pilot, taking part in the Irish Ballooning Association Festival that will be running in Lockheed Forest Park in Boyle in County Roscommon from the 19th to the 25th of September. So cool. Today FM, Razorlight.

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1: Dave Moore on Today FM.
0: God, who knew so many people were so interested in hot air balloons? Amazing. I got a picture in from somebody who was in Roscommon at the festival last year. Looking forward to this year. Andrew Doyle says, I used to live in Bristol, which is a massive balloon festival. I once found myself driving down the motorway to work at 7:30 in the morning under a huge Rupert the Bear balloon slowly waving at me. It's very surreal. And Caroline says, I have a memory in the 80s when a balloon, hot air balloon festival was in Ballymahon, and a balloon landed. Where's it gone? A balloon landed in the field beside our house about 14 kilometres from Ballymahon. I was so excited as I hoped they would take me up. Unfortunately, that didn't happen. I was talking about a fella called Tony O'Connor that I know that goes to Morocco for the balloons. Well, guess who was listening?
2: Hi, Dave. Tony here. Just heard you give me a mention on the radio there. We're heading back all to Morocco to do the hot air balloons again. The grandkids can't wait to get up into them. We're going over at the end of October. So, Up and away
0: is right, Tony. Enjoy that. Terry says, those balloons pass over my parents' home. It's a great sight. But once in the 90s, my little brother went missing because he took off across the fields chasing the balloons. Oh, my God. That's a good story to have. Coming up in a few minutes' time, I got some terrible, terrible jokes for you.
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2: With Rice Krispie Squares. Serious faces off, cheeky grins on.
0: Hey. Pep up now. Hey, you. Mum. Maria Devereaux. Get up. It's time for jokes. Mandatory Maria. Put up with the Paulus here. You ready?
3: I'm ready.
0: You better be. All right, here we go. Kira's kicking things off. She says, what shampoo do dragons like? Head and Smolders.
3: Yes.
4: You're going to have to do better than that.
0: No, that's a really good start. Linda says, I hate when people act all intellectual and talk about Mozart when they haven't even seen one of his paintings. Duffmeister says, why does Mr. Potato head? I surely should have been in there. Why does Mr. Potato Head always have his phone on him? In case Johnny Onion rings. Those vegetables, they're always talking. Mike says the creator of the leaflet has sadly passed away. R.I.P. pamphlet. Pamphlet.
4: Yeah.
0: That's the joke, Paula. These are as good as they get.
3: Woo!
0: Gronny says, yeah, Dave, I use made up words sometimes. Does that make you discomfortable?
3: I love that one.
0: No idea, Grania. Julia says, I said, it doesn't have a tail, so I'm pretty sure it's a hamster. And the tech support guy said, fine, right click your hamster. Murphogram, my wife's threatened to leave me due to my walkie-talkie obsession. She says it's over.
4: Yeah.
0: Jamie says, what sound does James Bond's doorbell make? Dong. Ding dong. Derek says, somebody of no consideration. My next door neighbor started banging on my front door at 3 a.m. this morning. I mean, seriously. Good job, I was still practicing the drums. But I mean... And finally, today, Mick says, I needed something therapeutic to do for myself, Dave. So I took up gardening. I decided I'd grow vegetables. The bliss of being able to grow my own and be self-sufficient food-wise. I'm so excited by it all. And finally, today, after 6 months, 42 trips to Woody's, 38 blisters, and throwing my back out, I was finally able to eat my 632 euro salad.
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0: Lily Allen and LDN on Today FM. Coming up in a few minutes' time, the stars of a brand new show called Youth. Sharon Horgan is the creator of the show. She's so brilliant. And Aaron Murphy. Yeah, Cillian Murphy's son. He's getting some acting in the show Youth. He's absolutely brilliant. Bring it all to you in a sec.
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15: It's almost 11 o'clock. 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
17: Michael Healy Ray says attack won't deter him. It's 11 o'clock, I'm Quishaw Connolly. Independent TD Michael Healy-Ray says he won't be deterred from continuing his work following an assault in Dublin yesterday. The Kerry TD says a serious conversation on the toxicity directed towards politicians is needed, and abuse, intimidation and violence can never be accepted or normalised. In a post on social media, he thanked emergency services, hospital staff and his supporters. There's been widespread condemnation of the attack across the political spectrum. Independent councillor for Kenmare, Dan McCarthy, says beating politicians is never the answer.
18: Politics is the kind of a thing that's either in you or it isn't, and it's for some people, and when you go into it, you know the ups.

0: in children finding it more difficult to come to school.
1: Remembering that our 13-year-olds now were at home probably around their formative socialization years. 5 or 6 years ago, they would have been second, third class at a time when they make really good, strong bonding friendships, and they were told to stay at home. So it's partly not surprising that they missed out on those formative years of developing those friendships.
0: And Joanne McNally has addressed speculation over her absence from trailers for the Celebrity Traitors. New promos for the upcoming season were released earlier this week, but only feature one short clip of the Irish comedian. Taking to her Instagram stories, Joanne joked that she might have made up being part of the show in her head.
2: I mean, I'm moments away from AIing myself in to these trailers at this point. I mean, I was like, maybe I could AI myself into the face of a bird and like have myself flying around the round table in the castle, or a parrot sit myself on Ramesh Ranganathan's shoulders.
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6: Good morning, I'm Philip Egan. Rory McIlroy is in a share of the lead on day one of the BMW PGA Championship at Wentworth. The Masters champion is 5 under par after 12 holes of his first round, and he's level with Aaron Rye. Irish Open champion Shane Lowry's level par alongside Tom McKibben, and Padraig Harrington is 2 over. Ireland boss Heimir Hallgrímsson will name his squad in half an hour for the Nations League games against Kosovo, Israel and Austria. Nathan Collins is a major doubt for the games due to a calf injury. Bournemouth boss Marco Rosa says his side are hoping to deliver a special night for the club in their first ever European game. Bournemouth are away to Real Sociedad in their Europa League opener.
7: I'm really thankful to be the coach in this situation. Even I was not in the club last season, but I really appreciate to get this moment together with the lads and with the fans.
6: Celtic start their Europa League campaign at home to Ferencváros, and Crystal Palace are at home to Lech Poznan. Well, the last place in the fourth round of the Carabao Cup is up for grabs tonight. Holders Manchester City are at home to Norwich, with the winners set to face Brighton in the next round. To hear live commentary of the League of Ireland clash between Shamrock Rovers and Waterford tomorrow night, download the Go Loud app now.
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0: Blustery with scattered showers becoming isolated later this evening, with highs of 13 to 17 degrees.
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0: Now, Sharon Horgan has given us gifts like Bad Sisters and Catastrophe, and now she's back with a brand new comedy drama called Youth. It's premiering on HBO and HBO Max on Monday, this coming Monday, the 21st of September. She stars as Alex, a recently divorced 50-year-old literary agent, juggling the search for love, a teenage son, and her aging parents. Have a listen to the trailer, lads. This is amazing.
2: Do you think you can still be sexy when you're 60? Like in a club?
3: That's too much eye contact. Oh. Sorry.
2: My son Rory heads off to university next month.
3: Love you.
4: Yeah, love you.
3: I love you.
2: Thinking I get back out there. Just fun, lightly degrading sex.
4: Mom.
2: My whole situation's hanging on by a thread. My mum's got 8 toes. My dad spends 90% of his time looking for his keys.
3: You never had to be a serious person.
0: There you go. That is Youth. It's a really, really good show. You're going to really enjoy it. So make sure you enjoy that when it comes out on Monday on HBO and HBO Max. And joining me now is the creator and star of the show. It is the brilliant Sharon Horgan. Sharon, how are you?
5: I'm okay. How are you?
0: Great. Good to see you. Congratulations on Youth. I loved this.
5: Thank you.
0: Creator, writer, executive producer, main actor. Did you do the catering as well?
5: I did write the theme tune.
0: You did. Sing the theme tune.
5: No, I didn't do the catering. I'm glad to say. No, it was a lot. You know, it took a while. And I guess then when it comes to this bit where you're talking to people about it and people have watched it, it feels, and they have a nice response, you kind of think, oh, it was worth it. It was a lot of work.
0: Yeah, do you ever look around the room at Charlene or Aaron or anyone else and kind of go, why am I not just an actor?
5: I think about that a lot. I do, actually, because, you know, a lot of people who I'm close to in my life are actors, and I'll see them do like 4 films a year and then just go around having fun at all these film festivals. I'm like, I'm slogging here, you know, for 2 years writing something. But ultimately, it's really satisfying, and it's some of it is fun.
0: Some of it's fun. Did you ever write something for Alex in this situation where it's hilarious, it's the funniest thing, but then you realise, oh no, I have to say or do that on camera? Like, does that ever occur? Do you just go and write Alex, end of?
5: Happens all the time. I'm like, what were you thinking, you silly cow? You know, I mean, any sex scene, I'm like, what were you thinking?
0: Why did I do this?
5: But then when I see the finished result, I'm like, oh, that was kind of worth it.
0: Yeah.
5: I used to feel the same, Rob and I used to feel the same on Catastrophe. Mm. You suddenly find yourself having to do something that you were completely complicit in. You know, you wrote the thing.
0: Yeah.
5: And you're like, this was a terrible idea. But, you know. Deep down, you kind of know what you're doing.
0: You know what you're doing.
5: You know, there's an avoidance kind of thing until you're actually there and doing it. And that's when you kind of flagellate yourself.
0: Gotcha. Fewer characters have ever spoken to me as much as Alex, in the sense that she is obviously very different to me in so many ways. But she is of an age where she has, you know, young children kind of coming out into the world, but also needs to look forward to her parents and look after. And I suppose it's maybe something that I felt like when I was watching it, that maybe there isn't enough spoken about how much work we middle-aged people are doing here on both ends, also trying to look after ourselves. So
5: I completely agree. And that's really why I wanted to make it, you know, because it feels like the hardest time in your life, doesn't it?
0: I mean, totally.
5: It really feels like there's, you know, at a time where we should be kicking our heels up and having some freedom. And, you know, your kids aren't moving out of home because life is so tough out there that they, you know, they can't afford their own flat or whatever it is.
0: Yeah.
5: You know, you're having to deal with the mental health issues of that arise just because of the crazy world that we live in at the moment. But then there's the care for your parents. And if you're working on top of that, it's a mad time, but also you throw the menopause on top of that.
0: Yeah, as I said, and we're different.
5: You know, it's a whole different thing. You feel your body working against you, and it's like trying to run through mud, you know. And I'm really glad that you said that, because I don't think it has been documented in that way on screen.
0: No, I don't think so either. Yeah, good. it really spoke to me. Well, look, congratulations on you. It was worth running through mud, I promise you. It's absolutely brilliant. Thanks again for taking the time, and I'll talk again soon.
5: Okay, talk again.
0: That's the brilliant Sharon Horgan. Coming up in a few minutes' time, the other star of this show, it is Aaron Murphy. He is the son of Cillian Murphy, and he's phenomenal in it as Alex's son, Rory. We'll talk to him in a second after The Killers and Human on Today FM.

0: Killers and Human. This is Today FM. Dave Moore on Today FM. Now, you may have spotted our next guest online recently. Aaron Murphy is the up-and-coming Irish actor. Following his Oscar-winning father, Cillian Murphy, following his footsteps, he's making his television debut in the new HBO comedy drama Youth. We just talked to Sharon Horgan, the creator and main actor in it, along with executive producer and loads of other bits as well there. Aaron plays Rory, who's Sharon Horgan's character, Alex's teenage son. And he's here to talk all about Youth as well, which comes to your screens on Monday on HBO and HBO Max. Aaron Murphy, how are you?
1: Hi, how's it going?
0: Congratulations on Youth. Rory is brilliantly played in this.
1: Thank you.
0: Was acting always on the cards? Because, like, I mean, for us, you're relatively new to this. I presume it's been a while for you. But was acting always something you just figured, I am going to do this?
1: I don't know. I think it was always, like, something that I loved. I don't know if it was always the thing I was going to do for the rest of my life. But I always loved doing school plays when I was younger and loved kind of performing and dressing up. So I think it probably was always there.
0: And you said for the rest of your life, I mean, is this kind of where you find yourself now, even at the young, ripe age you are? You kind of feel like this is what you want to do now forever?
1: Well, as soon as I said that, I was like, well, never, I don't know.
0: Forever's a long time.
1: I'm happy doing it now. That's what I'll say. Who knows what will happen?
0: And you must enjoy it. I mean, you said school plays are very different to shooting something like Youth, for example. Have you enjoyed that transition into the professional side of it?
1: Yeah, for sure. And especially getting to work with, like, some really awesome people helped that. They're very different, but it was equally as enjoyable.
0: In this series, Alex is letting her son, Rory, played by you, like, go out into the real world. And, you know, as your own parents are now, I guess, with you a little bit, they're letting you get out into the real world and be a professional and do those things. How reflective of your own situation did you feel Rory was?
1: Very. I mean, we were in kind of... You know, I just finished school. I'd just done the Leaving Cert when I got the part, and it's the same with Rory. Like that kind of like September after
0: of that
1: leaving.
0: Summer year, yeah.
1: So what's up now? What do we do? And I was lucky to be like filming and doing stuff, but it was still really nice to kind of draw those parallels of like that kind of okay, now what's next, and then for. You know, when it doesn't go right, that's the thing. When the, like, typical route doesn't work, it's like, what do you do now?
0: What do you do now, yeah. And your mates maybe who've chosen a more traditional route and they're, you know, having done the Leaving Cert or heading off to college and doing things, are they buzzing off the fact that you're off shooting Youth with Sharon Horgan, or are they just giving you a good slagging, as most mates do?
1: I don't know. I think they're definitely happy to be... I'm sure they're having a great time in college. I kind of just, like, try and... live vicariously, like, through them,
0: yeah.
1: And just pretend like I'm experiencing college.
0: Yeah, it is something that you'll miss, even though you're on the set of some incredible show that's been shot for HBO.
1: Exactly,
0: No, I get it.
1: Perspective.
0: Did the show give you any insight into what your parents would go through? Like, do you know what I mean? In the sense that, like, you're able to kind of see the overall picture of the show and everything Alex is going through, and obviously, you've got parents who are old, you know, maybe Alex's age, parenting a teenager and all those things. Is there any perspective there at all? Or is it just like you go home and you're the same?
1: There definitely was. And there are moments where you see something written and you're like, I've been there before. And then you see it written from, or like, then you can, it helps you, I guess, to understand your parents' perspective a little bit.
0: Right.
1: And you're like, oh, okay, I was being a prick. Like, understanding.
0: I think that comes with age anyway. We all look back and see that and go, oh God. And look, I'm lucky. I know your dad really well. Has it been a help or a hindrance to have him, you know, be such a, you know, and acting on such a high level and you're coming into the industry? Is it like kicking doors down or also like you have to now live up to, you know, the challenges he's laying down in front of you? Or do you think about that at all?
1: Well, I guess there's kind of both. Like there's obviously the kind of major benefits that it can give you and does give you and kind of the... kind of privilege of having that person as your dad, but then, you know, also there's, you kind of just gotta try and do your own work and try and just do the best stuff that you can.
0: Well, you certainly did that in this really, really amazing performance, Aaron. Thank you so much for taking the time, and best luck with Youth, and I'll talk to you soon.
1: Thanks a mil.
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0: Absolutely brilliant to hear from Sharon Horgan and Aaron Murphy, who, yes, I'm billing currently as Cillian Murphy's son. That's just to give you guys context. Someone's given out to me for saying he's not an actor in his own right. He doesn't need to be called Cillian Murphy's son. I get it, but I guess I need to give you the picture
2: also,
0: of who he is.
2: Also, he sounds just like him.
0: And looks,
2: oh
0: my God, identical.
2: But I mean, scary. He just looks like Cillian Murphy moisturized really, really well. Like, he's the stamp of him.
0: Well, Claire says, I'm fierce disappointed. I was expecting Aaron to have a big, thick Cork accent by. But don't forget, Cillian Murphy grew up in Cork, but Aaron didn't. They lived in London. They definitely lived in Dublin, and still, I think still do. They're South Sandwich. London was Sandwich in between that. So I'm just glad he has an Irish accent. I'll take it all day. In fact, I asked, there's another actor, there's loads of actors, sorry, in youth, but there's another really big, important actor in youth called Charlene White. You'll know her from loads of different things. She's absolutely brilliant. But one of the things I asked her when I was talking to her was about Aaron and the potential he has to be a brilliant actor.
3: I mean, his future is just glittering, isn't it? He's just got a natural energy and natural charisma, and his instincts are very strong and clear. Yeah, he's got a bright future ahead of him.
0: He certainly does have that. He's very good. Like, as we'll give that person that sent in the text, we'll give you your flowers. He is not Cillian Murphy's son. That's not why he's getting these gigs. He is a brilliant actor. Mm. And there will come a time when absolutely he'll be Aaron Murphy, and then it'll be Aaron Murphy, you know him. Hey, that fella's his dad.
4: Yeah.
0: You go the other way around. You know, Cillian, so you're Aaron Murphy's father. 087-4100-102, you want to get in touch. That's the number you'll need in a couple of minutes if you want to win yourself €1,000 to get something nice for your new bathroom. Bathrooms for you, give you the chance to win €1,000. 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
0: Now, thanks to our friends at Bathrooms for You, who've been giving me the chance to win a lovely prize all week. €1,000 Bathrooms for You voucher. 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They've dedicated trade sections, offer trade accounts and trade prices, and actively welcome tradespeople into their stores. 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Giving away €1,000, we're playing a little game of this.
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2: 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On the wall.
0: Who is the fastest of them all?
4: Oh, I didn't bring with my runners.
0: Well, maybe. If you know, if this was a race,
5: yeah,
0: I'm telling you now, I'd beat all of you. If this was like a 50 meter dash,
4: oh, it's not
0: a sprint
5: race.
0: A
5: marathon. Oh.
0: No, there you go. Marathon, I could run 51 meters and then I'd fall down.
4: But is that because you're taller?
0: No, it's because I used to be a sprinter.
4: What?
0: Yeah, I know the mechanics. I know exactly how to run really fast over a short distance.
5: I'll race you.
0: That'd be good. That'd be good content. Tell the social media guys. Dave versus Paul.
4: From a distance.
0: Okay, no, it's not running. It is who is the fastest at Beat the Intro.
4: Oh.
0: So we're going to play Beat the Intro in a few minutes' time, live on the radio. We'll all listen to one song, and then whoever knows the answer needs to shout the artist and title the quickest.
5: Artist and title.
0: Artist and title. So, for example, we're about to play Westlife World of Our Own as a song.
5: Yeah.
0: So you would have to say, Westlife World of Our Own, not Westlife, not World of Our Own, by the lads from Sligo.
5: No. I'd rather lace up my runners, to be honest.
0: Than do beat the intro.
4: I think I could be better at this one than a running race.
0: And I think I'm like you. I know all of the songs. I don't know any of the songs' names under pressure.
5: Never.
0: Not a single one. Yeah. So I think Alex might have this. Anyway, you guys need to decide. Usually we're here in the corner, like confidently telling you why we should be the fastest. Alex seems to be the only one with a bit of confidence this morning.
4: That could be false hope.
0: Oh, could
4: now.
0: Be, but
4: that
0: sure,
4: could
0: who knows?
4: Be completely false.
0: Okay, Maria's going to run the competition. She will hit the song for us, and we'll all see who can shout the name of the artist and title first. Who do you think is going to do it? Who's going to be the fastest? Get the answer right, as in which person you think it's going to be, Alex, Paul, or me, Dave, to 087-4100-102. And then you could win yourself €1,000 thanks to Bathrooms for You.
4: Just to be clear, Maria, I see some people texting it. Maria is not playing this.
0: Maria would win, but she's not. She's running
4: That's
0: the competition.
4: Why she's not playing.
0: Yeah. So no Maria, it's Dave, Paula, Alex. You decide which team do you want to be on? Who's going to be the one that wins? 087-4100-102. And €1,000 could be yours, plus that Westlife song's on the way.
5: You're sitting in front of Maria's laptop.
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0: absolute bloody disaster. Westlife, world of our own. I'm going to see Westlife tomorrow. Listen, can you hear me? My voice is dropping down low. I know the lads think that when I go to the gig that they can rely on me to step up on stage and fill in for Mark for a few songs. But guys, I don't think I can.
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0: Can't wait to see the show though. Going tomorrow night.
2: Anyone else going along? Okay.
0: I think they'll be all right without me. Probably be all right without me. We're talking about Bathrooms For You. 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That's B, the letter B, the number 4, the letter U.ie. Every day this week, giving us €1,000 Bathrooms For You voucher to give to you guys. 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
0: Who is the fastest of them all is the question we're asking today. You've got three choices. I'm Dave. You've got Paula McSweeney.
5: Hello.
0: Alex Rowley.
6: Hello.
0: And you decide which one of us is the fastest at Beat the Intro. Maria Devereaux is going to run the Beat the Intro competition. You've got your songs ready? How many songs do we need?
5: One.
0: So we're all going at the same time?
5: Yeah.
0: Okay, so Maria's going to press a button, a song is going to start playing, and then each of us has, as quickly as possible, to shout the artist and title.
2: Do we buzz, like, do we have, like, a buzzer,
0: no,
2: like, her name?
0: Just shout the artist and title.
2: Okay.
0: And Maria's the adjudicator.
2: Okay.
0: Are you ready?
5: Mm-hmm.
0: Right, whichever team you've picked, if you pick the right one, pick the winner, then you're in with a chance of winning €1,000 Bathrooms For You voucher. Here we go. Are we ready? Yes, we are. Okay. Taylor Swift, Fate of Sevilla. Yes! Oh my God, I never win this. Oh my God, how did I do that? Because I love Taylor so much. Oh, incredible. Okay, so I'm so proud of myself. Oh my God.
2: Unfair advantage.
0: Because I'm a massive Swiftie.
2: Yes.
0: It is an unfair advantage. The winner who picks Dave, I don't know how you believe this, is Natasha Scott. Congratulations, Natasha. You are getting your hands on €1,000 Bathrooms For You voucher. Oh, I am absolutely buzzing.
2: So
0: I have never, ever won
2: so
0: a Beat the Intro. Were you even close, Paula?
5: I couldn't even, I don't even know what
7: to say.
0: No, just sat there. Alex,
5: I just miss, I like this plinky plonky music. I'm just in a zen here.
2: Paula, we played the game, you know that?
0: I hope you like Licky Lee, because here's a great song. This is I Follow Rivers.
2: Oh my God, it's I Follow Rivers.
0: It is. Thanks to Bathrooms For You. Today I've

0: Licky Lee and the Magician as I follow Rivers on Today FM. Hope you're following on to the next show on Today FM because Louise Campton's on the way to call it this time with a brand new game called Home or Away. Don't miss it. 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
22: Michael Healy-Ray speaks out after being assaulted.
6: It's 12 o'clock. I'm Quisha Connolly. Independent TD Michael Healy-Ray says he won't be deterred from continuing his work following an assault in Dublin yesterday. The Kerry TD says a serious conversation about the toxicity directed towards politicians is needed, and abuse, intimidation and violence can never be accepted or normalised. His son, Independent Councillor Jackie Healy-Ray, told Radio Kerry his injuries are not too serious, but he remains shook. Jackie says they were talking on the phone when the attack on Cork Street happened yesterday afternoon.
10: You could hear somebody kind of starting to shout from a distance, and then within seconds, all of a sudden, all you could hear was an awful commotion. Something very, very serious was happening.
6: Canada and Europe are stronger together, according to the Canadian Prime Minister. Mark Carney has addressed the European Parliament after the EU yesterday announced a planned new relationship with Canada. US President Donald Trump has since threatened to impose tariffs on the EU as a result of the move. Prime Minister Mark Carney says the relationship will have a positive impact on energy.
22: Canada can contribute LNG and hydrogen at large scale to support Europe's energy security, including by developing and leveraging new port infrastructure in our high north and on our east coast. And Canada, in turn, can benefit from your leadership in so many clean energy technologies.
6: And the EU has unveiled the plan to restrict children from accessing social media. Signalled earlier this week, the EU Kids Act will ban children under the age of 15 from accessing social media platforms on their own accounts. The Irish government has named greater online protections for children as one of its priorities during the EU presidency. Commission President Ursula von der Leyen explains the changes.
23: No social media under the age of 13. No personal account under the age of 15. That means from 13 until a child turns 15. Only mini accounts that are set up and supervised by parents or guardians, with limited feature and time restriction to 1 hour a day maximum.
6: Today FM News, more in an hour.
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0: 305,000.
1: It's correct. Congratulations.
0: Jesus, I'm probably going to go buy myself a fresh car now. The money back from Spain, I think I'll be going back, to be honest with you. Thank you very much.
2: Cian was delighted. Who will be our next Cian? Who will be our next big winner? Well, all will be revealed tomorrow afternoon after 3 p.m. That is when Barry Dunn makes the cash call. You obviously need to be in the draw for your chance to win €250,000. 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
2: 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You're on Today FM with me, Louise Goody. Though all of the music you love on the way and some gorgeous chances for you to win lovely prizes too. 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

0: What a tune. Of a Thursday lunchtime, something happens. That is Hello, Hello, Hello on Today FM. All right, shall we do this?
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0: Well, Today FM has teamed up with Jack and Jill Children's Foundation for Power Hour. Across the day, next Friday, tomorrow week, September 25th, we are getting the entire country involved. And it's very simple. It's 1 hour your way and all to raise vital funds for the Jack and Jill Children's Foundation. Jack and Jill provides up to 100 hours per month of in-home nursing care and respite support to families that are caring for children up to the age of 7 with severe learning disabilities, often associated with complex medical needs as well. Later on in the show, we're going to be meeting the wonderful and absolute legendary 7-year-old James and his mammy Louise, who used the vital services of Jack and Jill. We were lucky enough to call out and to visit them earlier on in the week, and what a joy it was to meet maybe the most dapper 7-year-old I have ever met in my entire life. Is that fair to say, Colm?
3: Yeah, he was so cool.
0: Oh, so well dressed, like a dicky boy at 9 in the morning. Oh, goals. Yeah. But speaking of goals and speaking of hitting crossbars, that was a bad segue. Myself and Colm will be down in the Gaelic grounds tomorrow week on Friday the 25th for our crossbar challenge live from the Gaelic grounds. We're going to be doing the show live from Limerick, and we're keeping our teams and our cards close to our chest at the moment, Colm. It was getting very competitive. You're like a politician in and out the door on phone calls, and I don't know what's going on, but I'm enjoying the build up and the excitement.
3: Yeah, I'm wrecking people's heads.
0: Are you?
3: Yeah, because I'm just a bit worried. As I said, you have a lot of connections to a very good hurling team, so you know, I am a bit competitive. As I said people are giving out yesterday, I'm a bit too competitive, but you know, I also like to win, and you know, it is all for a good cause.
0: Well, this is what I was going to say. That's the most important thing.
3: It is
0: raising money for Jack and Jill and the vital services that they provide. I just want to go on record by saying this to you, okay? Tipperary people are very sound.
3: Oh,
0: yeah.
3: Thank you.
0: Brian from BT Sports was in touch with us, and have a listen to this call.
4: Brian here from BT Sports in Tipperary. I would like to sponsor Slittles for your upcoming crossbar challenge in aid of the Jack and Jill Foundation in the Gaelic grounds. Best of luck, guys. Up Tipperary.
3: Hey, come on, Brian. Up Tip.
0: What a legend. So we're going to have some sponsored Slittles from Tipperary. Will that mean they'll be, I don't know, luckier for the Tip crowd now?
3: Possibly.
0: Does
3: yeah,
0: it work like that?
3: They're good Slittles. I know the ones that B&T have.
0: Yeah.
3: So that's a good start. That's a very good start.
0: It's a great start. And look, we would love to know if you and your club would like to get involved as well. If you are a member or somebody who is involved in a club, your local club, and you think that you could, you know, give a go, try your hand at the Al Crossbar Challenge for a Power Hour on Friday, please get in touch. 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And just a reminder as well that every €20 raised will help fund 1 hour of in-home nursing care and respite support for a Jack and Jill family. And we so support everyone getting involved.
3: Yeah, and to all the coaches out there, the kids would knock a great hour of crack out of trying to ping a slitter off a crossbar for an hour. So you could raise up funds, get all the teams together.
0: Totally, and could they break our records? You know what I mean? Because like I'm thinking we're going to hit a lot of crossbars.
3: Oh God, don't say that.
0: Why?
3: Because just don't put pressure on it.
0: I think go in glass half full, positive, optimistic. Come on.
3: Oh God, the pressure.
0: Here's you, gal. This is Moving to the Sun on Today FM.

0: sun.
1: Moving to the sun on Today FM. It is the music you love at lunch. All right, Mary's been in touch on 087-4100-102 saying, anything happening for Jack and Jill in Mayo? I don't know. Tell us, is your club in Mayo? Your offices? Are you doing something nice for Power Hour on Friday, September 25th? 087-4100-102. Let us know and we'll let Mary know. Mayo would have been another good spot call to have gone to do a crossbar challenge.
2: You love just getting out of Dublin and going on the road, don't you?
1: Do you blame me?
2: I love Dublin. I love the studio, but I do like the idea of getting out, going down to Munster.
1: Yeah.
2: But you at any chance, the Fla's on, we're going to Belfast. The Galway races are on, we're going over there.
1: Do you know what my best one ever was, though? At Christmas time, we went and found Ireland's most Christmassy pub. By the way, Begsy doing it again this year. And it was unreal. We got to do the show from a pub.
2: And did you have to come back to Dublin after it?
1: We did. We had a driver though.
2: Oy.
1: Anyway, Irish music on the way from Monday. Sharon Shannon in there too. Smash Mouth All Star. And we'll be chatting to No Nonsense Orla Carney. Speaking of things going on in Mayo, she's our boots on the ground journalist when it comes to all things Mayo. And we're going to be chatting about the Late Late Show, which is back tomorrow night.
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0: Smash Mouth All Star on Today FM. It is the music you love at lunch. Now, this time, every Thursday, we will have No Nonsense Orla Carney in studio with us. Orla, it's always great to see your face.
1: Hello, hello. How are you?
0: I'm very good. It's always great to have you in studio, but especially today. I love that we're talking about the Late Late Show. It returns tomorrow night. It's one of the world's longest running chat shows. Patrick Keelty also returning tomorrow night for his fourth season. Now, the question is, are people still watching? And the question I have is, will it be a Mayo special tomorrow? I mean, it's been a busy summer. Orla Carney, you're smiling at me already. I just feel if I was a producer and I had that hat on, I'd be inviting some of those players and maybe even the Sam Maguire to the studio.
1: Is it a Mayo special? Is it? Or is there just rumours of the Mayo team turning up? I don't know. Look, I think absolutely we will 100% be watching it if they do show up. If Sam is there, I'm sure we'll get another look at him. Why not? It's been 75 years. But I suppose, do I watch it every week? I probably don't. I have to admit, I don't. I'm not sure as a 32-year-old if I'm the target audience either. Like, I don't really think they would care if I watch it. I'm not sure that I'm the one they're kind of aiming the programme towards. Do I think it has a place in the RT schedule and in society still? 100%. Of course it does. Like, it still gets absolutely huge numbers.
0: It totally is. And like, I think whether we like it or not, whether we give out about it or not, the Late Late Show is almost like, isn't it an institution? Do you know what I mean?
1: 100%.
0: Like, we were invited, right? Me and the girls I do the podcast with, Howd Gael, were invited on back in March. And I'm not going to lie to you, Orla, the most nervous I've ever been doing any
1: really
0: TV job in my life. And number two, the most texts I've ever gotten. So the people who claim they don't watch The Late Late Show, you know?
1: This is it. And I do think as well that there is a nice mix of like, there's a lot of social clips going online. So like, even if you don't watch the full programme itself, you're still kind of in the know as to who's been on, what's been talked about, all that kind of stuff. So I'd say a lot of people of your vintage, of our vintage, are seeing those, whether or not they actually sat down that night and watched the three of you live. They still would have known exactly what you talked about, because there is still a lot of that going on.
0: That's true.
1: But it's hugely popular. I think they did a really good thing a couple of years ago in reducing the length of time that the programme was on for. It used to be 2.5 hours?
0: But it's produced so many golden moments over the years, like, Orla, hasn't it?
1: It has, in fairness. Boyzone?
0: Unbelievable.
1: Like, the debut, incredible. Yeah. Our own P. Flynn.
0: Listen,
1: what a time.
0: I want to play this clip because I feel like if we're gearing up to settle in for a Mayo special tomorrow, will we ever see the likes of Padraig Flynn again?
2: As far as I am concerned, I get, give or take, it works out at about, with expenses, 140,000 a year, and I pay 30.3% tax on that. So it's about a net 100,000. And out of that 100,000, I run a home in Dublin, Castlebar, and Brussels. I want to tell you something. Try it sometime when you have a couple of cars and three houses and three homes and a few housekeepers. And I want to tell you and everything else. But remember, it's a well-paid job. It's a well-paid job.
0: Orla!
1: Up Castlebar.
0: Oh my goodness.
1: But like, that was, what? Was that 40 years ago maybe at this stage? And we still talk about it. We still quote it.
0: It's 1999, yeah.
1: Was it 99? Oh, I thought it was way earlier than that. That's the thing. I'm not sure there's enough people watching it kind of as appointment television anymore to have that level of national conversation after there's been an interview. Now, maybe I could absolutely be wrong, and if there's any man to do it, it's Patrick Keelty. I think he is excellent. I think he's very personable. I think he's really versatile. He's very warm. He can kind of cover a broad range of topics. But I think the world is so like fast moving now, and there's so much news and there's so much information to consume now than there probably was back in even 1999 when social media wasn't a thing or whatever. So I think maybe they are probably missing a few little kind of household moments that kind of stops the country in its tracks.
0: Mm. Well, listen, it'll be all singing, all dancing tomorrow. Hopefully all GAA. I mean, if Mayo are getting a special, I feel like Limerick should surely be getting something.
1: You should have got one in 2018.
0: We did.
1: There you go.
0: I remember, and it actually was, it was lovely. So I think for all of those moments, it's a really Irish programme, isn't it? And if the Saw Doctors aren't singing us out with the green and red Mayo tomorrow night, I'll be giving out.
1: And you know what? If we're not spending our Friday nights giving out about the Late Late, who are we as a nation?
0: Absolutely. Orla Carney, no nonsense as always. Will you be tuning in to the Late Late Show tomorrow night? And if not, why not? And if so, why so? 087-4100-102, get in touch and let us know. Here's some Sienna Spyro. Great Expectation on Today FM. It's the latest from her. In my head.

0: Sienna Spiro, that is Great Expectation on Today FM. Carl, you're not allowed to be laughing at the serious songs. That's not how it works.
1: Sorry.
0: It's not how it works, right? Do you want to tell everybody what we were talking about?
1: No, not really.
0: No, we were talking about The Late Late Show and moments that have been iconic and, to be fair, ones that have stuck in our mind. And a lot of you have been getting in touch, 087-4100-102, and letting us know whether or not you will or won't be watching tomorrow night. Dawn says, now at 46, I still consider myself way too young to watch The Late Late Show, but I do believe there's enough for the young ones. We need to acknowledge our older people who really enjoy sitting in on a Friday night. I think lots of people of lots of different ages actually enjoy watching live television, and you know the great thing is something unexpected can happen, and I think it's really, really quintessentially Irish, isn't it?
1: So the best TV,
0: yeah,
1: comes out around this time,
0: mm-hmm,
1: during the winter,
0: yeah,
1: because everyone, I guess the idea is everyone's going to be in home, but I find that it's harder to stay up because it's dark, like at 5:30.
0: Yeah,
1: so I'm like, I've been up all day, like I can't 9:30, whereas like I think I would have had a better chance of staying up a bit later. Like when the World Cup was on. Now, I like to go to bed early anyway.
0: But sorry, on a Friday night, like, you know, make your environment cozy and snuggly, put on a few lamps, maybe light a fire.
1: Sure,
0: a few.
1: Look, we've the famous media wall that Dave Moore built, and we've got the built-in fire underneath the telly and all that. But I'm just like I'm wilting away because it's been dark for the last 5 hours.
0: Carl, you're literally 32 years old.
1: I know, that's just the way I am.
0: And if we know if you're on a night out, you'd be up till all hours. So come on.
1: I know. Then I just lose sense of time.
0: You lose sense of time. Yeah. Aideen says, this is regarding potentially tomorrow night being a Mayo special. We might have a little intel here from Aideen. She says, well, Sam, as in Sam Maguire, is going to Mass in Dublin tomorrow morning. So I'd say he will be on The Late Late Show. Where is he going to Mass?
1: Why is he going to Mass in Dublin? That's what I want to know.
0: Yeah. More information, if you have it, share it with us. 087-4100-102. I feel that's a real GAA thing though, isn't it?
1: I wonder, has he gone out foreign yet? I see Lee McCarthy was in New York.
0: Mm.
1: Wonder what he's doing out there. They needed money, did they? Because I would be very surprised if Limerick need any more few bob than they're getting.
0: Golly, fundraising. And you
1: fundraising.
0: Know what? Liam McCarthy deserves an owl holiday as well.
1: Yeah, it looks like they did a great one. Great tour of New York.
0: Yeah, they did. The Club Limerick New York, shout out to all of them. Claire says, hi Louise, it blows my mind that The Late Late Show is the longest running news talk in the world. Are we sure it's the longest running?
1: Well, I thought it might be the second
0: in
1: longest
0: the world.
1: Running.
0: Wow.
1: It's definitely one, but I think it might be the second running because is the longest the American version. But is that even going anymore since James Corden left it?
0: Well, it's very rock and roll if we can claim that title.
1: Let me double check.
0: Double check that. And Michelle has said, Louise, that was an amazing day in JJ's. She's talking about JJ Hawks, Carl. I tell you what, when we did Ireland's Most Christmassy Pub, it was the most fun show I think we've ever done. Can you imagine?
1: Yeah, it was Gavin James there.
0: Yeah, performing live. And Banagher, have you ever been?
1: I've never been. I've heard that's a great pub though. It's a singing pub or something they call it.
0: Singing pub. And as they say themselves, you can't beat it. You can't beat Banagher.
1: I think I have an idea for us for Christmas.
0: Do you?
1: Yeah, we'll go on tour. We'll go. Let me get it in writing for you. We'll do a full week. Don't mind just your one day.
0: Do you know what? They'll let us go on tour and we'll go to Limerick and Tip.
1: Yeah, great idea.
0: Great idea. I know. Okay, let's talk more about it. More music on the way. Some somber up ahead, but next is Years and Years King.
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17: 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After the smash success of her last single, Dry Spell, Kacey Musgraves is back with this one. It's called Mexico Honey.

0: She's Gonna Do It Again. Absolutely love that one from Casey Musgraves. 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

0: Somber, my body isn't ready on Today FM. It is the music you love. Valonge, all right, the people of Mayo have spoken and we have some great intel here. Carolyn Mayo says, yes, the Mayo team are off on their travels with the Sam Maguire. Now, Carl, here's one for you, right? They're going to the States in mid-October and they're off to collect money as well. You see, look, at the end of the day, the GAA is an amateur organisation. Fundraising, collecting money from the Irish in America. I think everyone's at it.
1: County and club, they need the money.
0: Yeah, they've got a civic reception then on the 25th of September. Wait, that's the day our crossbar challenge is on.
1: No, oh yeah.
0: It is, that's power.
1: So there you go, now you know I have no Mayo footballers on my team.
0: Oh.
1: So there you go, there's a spoiler for you.
0: Okay, there's
1: sorry
0: a spoiler.
1: For the people of Ireland who want Mayo lads to show up at everything.
0: I know, literally everything, they're everywhere, but I'm not complaining. Aidan says, Louise, only in Ireland, inanimate trophies referred to as people that go to Mass and on holidays. He's talking about Sam going to Mass in Dublin.
1: I love that.
0: I love it as well.
1: You know, like the World Cup trophy.
0: But they're named after people, do you know what I mean?
1: But like the World Cup trophy used to be called like the Jules Rimet trophy.
0: Okay.
1: And now it's just called the World Cup trophy.
0: Yeah.
1: So there's no crack in that.
0: No crack in that.
1: Like Sam is heading off. Yeah.
0: I wonder, does the World Cup trophy go to Mass? Sure it does actually.
1: Depending on what country wins it, I suppose.
0: That, very true. Mairead says, Louise, when Armagh won their first All-Ireland in 2002, Sam Maguire came to the most masses in the country. And wait for this, was sang out the chapel to the boys of County Armagh. Great crowds at Mass when Sam came along.
1: Duh. My dream is that the year I get married, if that ever happens, please God, that Tipperary have won the All-Ireland that year and Liam comes to the wedding.
0: Oh.
1: Probably never happened. I bet you he was at your wedding.
0: I know.
1: Of course he was.
0: It was a good year. Do you know what was a good year? 2023.
1: Yeah.
0: He was, yeah.
1: You were sick of it at that stage.
0: Well, you couldn't not there's invite him. Wouldn't that be awful for him? You couldn't leave him at home.
1: No, he had to be there. He was at every other party.
0: That's true. That's very true. Stay with us. We're back after one with your chance to win a gorgeous breakaway for you and two mates to Matt Wosley.
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20: Gardaí appeal for information on assault on TD. It's 1 o'clock. I'm Laura Donnelly. Gardaí say they have full confidence the assailant behind an assault on Michael Healy Ray will be identified soon. The Kerry TD was allegedly punched through the open window of his car by a man in Dublin's South Inner City yesterday, shortly after 4 o'clock. Gardaí have confirmed that man is in his late 50s, was wearing glasses and had been walking a dog at the time. Assistant Commissioner for the Dublin Metropolitan Region, Jonathan Roberts, is urging him to come forward.
21: We have a good CCTV image of him, and we are confident that it is only a matter of time until he is identified. However, I would absolutely encourage him, please, to come forward now in order that we can speak with him and deal with the matter.
20: Ireland will not be taking part in next year's Eurovision. RTE confirmed it's continuing its boycott and won't be participating in or broadcasting the 2027 competition, which will feature an entry from Israel. The state broadcaster says Ireland's participation cannot be justified in the song contest as the loss of life and humanitarian crisis continues in Gaza. Canada and Europe are stronger together, according to the Canadian Prime Minister. Mark Carney addressed the European Parliament after the EU yesterday announced a planned new relationship with Canada. US President Donald Trump has since threatened to impose tariffs on the bloc as a result. Here's Prime Minister Carney.
22: Canada can contribute LNG and hydrogen at large scale to support Europe's energy security, including by developing and leveraging new port infrastructure in our high north and on our east coast.
20: School absence has increased in the last decade among children with socio-emotional difficulties and those who don't like school. Research from the ESRI looked at absence patterns among 9 to 13-year-olds, and one of the key findings is that absence rates vary significantly by social background. There are higher rates among non-employed families, those whose mothers have lower levels of education, families experiencing financial strain, and lone parent households. Today FM News, more in an hour.
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3: Good afternoon, I'm Philip Egan. Ireland boss Heimir Hallgrímsson has named a 26-man squad for the Nations League games against Kosovo, Israel and Austria. Nathan Collins has been ruled out due to a calf injury, and there's no place for Seamus Coleman, who's still without a club. Sheffield United defender Liam Kitching has been called up for the first time. Uncapped Cardiff City defender Joel Bagan is also included. And

0: Europa League campaign tonight at home to Ferencváros. Bournemouth's first ever European game is away to Real Sociedad, and Crystal Palace are at home to Lech Poznan. Holders Manchester City host Norwich in the last of the Carabao Cup third round ties. Rory McIlroy has finished up in 3 under par on day one of the BMW PGA Championship at Wentworth. The Masters champion is 3 shots behind the leader Aaron Rye. Irish Open champion Shane Lowry ended his round on 1 under. Patrick Harrington and Tom McKibben are both 1 over coming to the end of their round. And John McConnell is the only Irish boxer in action on day one of the European Elite Championships in Bulgaria. The Belfast man is due in the ring for his first round bout in the 70 kilo division just before 6 o'clock. To hear live commentary of the League of Ireland clash between Shamrock Rovers and Waterford tomorrow night, download the Go Loud app now.
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3: Blustery with sunny spells and scattered showers, highs of 13 to 17 degrees.
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4: All right, on we go with the Keolia Love at Lunch. Gaga on the way. We also have our Irish Track of the Week this hour, and we'll be bringing you up to date on all things Jack and Jill Power Hour and meeting the beautiful and gorgeous James and his mammy, Louise. But first, here's Teddy Swims, Lose Control. Today.

0: That is Lady Gaga, Just Dance on Today FM. 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
0: All right, during the week, I had the absolute pleasure of spending a morning with 7-year-old James Garrahan and his parents, Louise and Gerard. James was diagnosed with a very rare genetic condition called Creed-Deschat syndrome. And I sat down with his mom, Louise, to chat all about her lovely son and the crucial work that Jack and Jill do. Louise, thank you so much for having us in your home. Would you tell us a little bit about your lovely son, James, and what he's like as a 7-year-old boy?
3: Yeah, so James is adorable. So James was born with a genetic condition called Creed-Deschat. So it affects him both intellectually and physically, but he is the kindest, funniest little boy you'll ever meet. He's just full of life, loves football, and he loves his books and his music and his friends.
0: And his fashion, can I just say, the most dapper looking man I've come across in Dublin City this morning.
3: Yes, he does look well. Yeah. He does, yeah.
0: What is it like caring for James on a day-to-day basis?
3: So James is just full of love, but of course there is that when you have a child with complex needs, there are challenges because you're always on, you know, because he's 24-hour care. So he's kind of always like a baby, you know, he needs all that feeding, changing, everything. So you're just, you are constantly that on button, so you're full, ready to go. So it can be tiring.
0: Yeah, can you tell me a little bit about the support that Jack and Jill give to you and your family?
3: Yeah, so like Jack and Jill have just been amazing, like it's surreal. So because of James's complex needs, I can't just hand over James to anybody. But when the nurses come in, I can breathe. Because I know he's safe, I know he's happy, he's all his medications, all his needs are taken care of. So when I have my coffee, like it's a different type of coffee because, you know, he's safe. And you know, if you have a child like James and you're lucky to have a child like James, you know, you need that support of Jack and Jill. And they're just amazing, you know, and he loves the nurses. So that just means so much to me.
0: Yeah, you know? Absolutely. I mean, what kind of challenges do you think that you'd face if you didn't have that support from Jack and Jill?
3: Oh, like you would definitely burn out, you know, because there is no off switch, you know. You're constantly, you know, worrying about James, you're caring for him, you know, if he gets sick a lot. You know, imagine having a baby, but that the baby never grows. So you're that newborn baby phase, like even any mother or father, you know, they get drained, you know. So if we don't have the support of Jack and Jill, you know, that's detrimental to myself and my husband and James, you know, because everybody needs to, like, you know, take a moment to breathe and then, okay, we got this, you know, we need that moment. And Jack and Jill are that source for us, you know, so they're our lifeline.
0: Amazing, yeah. And you can tell that bond is really there. I know we'll chat to Sinead in a little while, but James is mad about her and they seem to have a great connection.
3: Oh my God, he loves her.
0: Yeah.
3: And he's known Sinead since he was one. And the first time he met her, he was in his IKEA high chair with a dicky boat, of course. And
0: of course.
3: And Sinead was like, is he wearing a dicky boat? And I'm like, is he not? That's the bond. And he has those bonds with his nurses. So his nurses, there's one in Australia at the moment and we still talk. Wow. And we still send messages and she's still asking us, Aoife. Hi, Aoife. And so he has that great bond with the nurses throughout the years. He's kept in contact because they become part of the family.
0: Gorgeous. Oh, well, look, we know he's a real little character with a Tipperary granddad, which I feel is important to say. Louise, just, I suppose, for anybody watching or for our listeners that are tuning in, what is something you'd love people to know about James?
3: I would love them to know that James is the kindest, loving person you'll ever meet. And when James sees you, he just sees love and he just wants to give a cuddle and have fun and maybe throw a ball.
0: Oh, well, I'll let you go for a cuddle. Thank you so much, Louise. Lovely to be in your house. Nice to meet James.
3: Thank you.
0: Just so lovely. And I think chatting with Louise, it really just goes to show how important the work that Jack and Jill do really is. And please, if you're in a position to do so, donate if you can. Also, when we were hanging out with Louise and the lovely Garrahan family, we got to meet Sinead Moran, who is a nurse and works with Jack and Jill and has done for the last number of years. So we'll hear from her next week on the show as well. But for now, just to remind you again that you can donate online if you're in a position to do so. 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

0: That is Cat's Eye. That is Animal on Today FM. All right, don't go anywhere at all. Stay with us because we're back with some Rosé, Bruno Mars, Mark Ronson in there too, and your chance to win a gorgeous breakaway for you and two friends to Mount Wolseley.
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2: 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This week's choice is Pádraig O'Mara and his single Ocean Eyes. Now, Pádraig O'Mara is an independent singer-songwriter from County Tipperary, but he's also a contestant on this year's TV show, The Traitors. And if you're watching, well, you'll know his story arc. It's a good one. And he's a guy that kind of can do it all. He can tell great lies and he can sing great songs, and we love supporting him here on Today FM. So have a listen to this. It's our Irish Track of the Week with thanks to Avonmore, Pádraig O, Ocean Floor.

0: The music you love on Today FM, Pádraic O'Mara, Ocean Floor. Do you know what now, Cathal? I know that you love that song a lot because you've learned the lyrics across the space of the week. It's some going.
1: It's a good song.
0: Mm.
1: Good tip, man. Got to support him.
0: Yeah.
1: I mean, great liar.
0: Great
1: songwriter.
0: Great songwriter. Are you good at learning lyrics like that now? It's only taken you 4 days and you kind of have the chorus off.
1: Yeah, but when you're hearing it four times a week.
0: Yeah.
1: Do you know, you get into it. I think I am good at lyrics.
0: You think you are?
1: Yeah. Although if you have a night out, like we both have a wedding tomorrow.
0: Mm-hmm.
1: And I always have this thing that I hope that, you know, comes to the night and then they're turning saying, yeah, who else is next for a song? And I'll say, what do you want? What do you want? And I'll just remember the song.
0: Will you?
1: Well, usually I like to think I remember the song, but I don't always. I scramble. But if I'm listening to the song, then I'll be able to sing along, if that makes sense.
0: That's very impressive. I'm a great woman to sing a song. I'm also a great woman to get the lyrics all wrong.
1: Well, you're a great woman to sing the jingles that we've created.
0: Well, do you know what? And I'm going to have to admit this.
1: You're scrambling a small bit there, Louise.
0: I think I've lost our jingle. Carl, have I lost it?
1: How have you lost it?
0: Where is it? Will we sing it live?
1: We don't need the jingle today.
0: Do we not?
1: No, it's okay.
0: Is it? Let's sing it.
1: You know you're not on tomorrow.
0: It's time to have your say.
1: Oh!
0: Oh, could do it with me.
1: Not doing it live.
0: Do it live.
1: Home or away.
0: Yay, it's time to play our game without the jingle that Carl made. I promise I am not trying to just boycott you and get rid of that jingle.
1: It's fine somewhere.
0: I've lost him with all the jigs and the reels. But this is our new game. It's called Home or Away. Basically, we choose a song. One is a home song, one is a song from away. And you can decide which song you would like to hear by simply voting home or away. To celebrate the first week of this game, we also have a lovely little prize for you to win. And you can win this prize if you vote for the winning song, okay? So this is a trip away to Mount Wolseley Hotel and Spa. It's a resort in Tullow in County Carlow. And this is their Meet Me Halfway campaign, which is perfect and a great excuse to finally get that long-promised catch-up into the diary. You can relax and enjoy spa treatment. You can play around at golf. You can enjoy the leisure facilities, eat some of their delicious food, and get all of the friends together in one place. Different journeys, one proper break, and you can book at mountwolseley.ie. The daily prize includes a two-night B&B stay for three guests, dinner on an evening of your choice, afternoon tea on one of the days, and your choice of either a spa treatment or a round of golf. Some prize, unbelievable, and you could be winning it if you choose the winning song. So, Cathal, what are our choices for today? You're representing Away again.
1: I am. I'm representing Away all this week. The score is 2-1 in favour of Home, in favour of Louise. So I just said, I'm going to give the people of Ireland no option but to vote for Away.
0: Okay, so you've gone for a strong one.
1: I've gone for a strong one. Mm. When was the last time you heard this on the radio? It's Blondie!

0: Blondie from New York City.
1: That's good.
0: That's strong.
1: It's
0: if
1: real.
0: You would like to hear Blondie, 08 0874 100 102. Of course you would like to hear Blondie.
1: That's a bit of a vibe. You'd be vibing along to that now.
0: Come on, we're nearly funky. Out the door here. We're both off tomorrow.
1: We are.
0: That's the kind of vibe you want.
1: Yeah, it is good. I'll tell you that, it is good. Okay, I'm representing home today. And I feel like I've had a good spread this week, right? Monday I went for the Saw Doctors. We had the Mayo song. Tuesday Sinead O'Connor got the woman in there. And an icon, by the way. Yesterday we had a bit of Christy. Today, our Gorge of Gael. I was thinking to myself, I've yet to get a bit of Gael Gair in radio or an Irish tune. So I've decided to go with a little bit of kneecap and Green Chatten, Better Way to Live.

0: good.
1: Rob Ball at Gaeilge. 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That's what it's all about. 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
0: Just remember, lads, we need a bit of blondie in our lives.
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0: See, Matt, that is take a sexy picture of me on Today FM, or I call. 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
0: 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All right, Carl, you look like you're sweating. You've got the final tot. The tally.
2: It's tough. It's like the count centre in the local elections here.
0: Yeah.
2: Well, I'm delighted to say it's not as close as it was yesterday. And with 68% of the vote, actually, I won't tell you who the winner is. Cathy will.
0: Okay, Cathy, hello.
3: Hello, Louise and Cahal. Catherine here. I'm enjoying the show as always. I am actually going to go with Away today.
2: Hey!
3: Thanks, guys.
2: Good
3: show.
2: Yes. Great
0: okay,
2: choice.
0: Congratulations, Cathy. She's off to Mount Wolseley with 2 mates. Congratulations, Cahal.
2: Oh.
0: Is that even Stevens?
2: The people of Ireland, you are welcome. How about a bit of Blondie for your Thursday afternoon?
0: Oh,
2: go on.
0: It is a vibe. Hard to glass on Today FM.

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1: What a tune.
0: I love Machora de Gael in kneecap, but like, this is the vibe, isn't it?
1: Can't beat a bit of Blondie.
0: Yeah, can't beat a bit of Blondie. Right. Have a lovely long weekend. You're off to a wedding in Morach.
1: So are you.
0: And so am I. It's going to be great. We'll reconvene after that.
1: Slán.
0: Have a lovely rest of your Thursday. Kermakar.
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19: Man arrested in connection with alleged assault on TD.
11: It's 2 o'clock. I'm Laura Donnelly. A man in his 50s has been arrested in connection with an alleged assault on Deputy Michael Healy Ray. The Kerry TD suffered injuries to his head and face during an incident on Cork Street in Dublin just after 4 o'clock yesterday afternoon. Gardaí say a man is being detained at a Dublin Garda station where he can be questioned for up to 24 hours. Deputy Healy Ray has thanked everyone who's contacted him to offer good wishes. Canada will help support Europe's energy security in its planned relationship with the EU. That's according to Canadian Prime Minister Mark Carney, who's addressed the European Parliament today. It comes after the EU yesterday suggested the nation could become an associate member of the bloc. US President Donald Trump has since criticised the announcement and threatened tariffs. Prime Minister Carney says he's not proposing the step just to become a great power rival.
16: We do not seek power to dominate others. On the contrary, we are pursuing resilience so no one can control our open markets, impair our sovereignty, threaten our territorial integrity, or undermine our freedoms, our democracies, our rule of law.
11: Ireland will not be taking part in next year's Eurovision. RTE confirmed it's continuing its boycott and won't be participating in or broadcasting the 2027 competition, which features an entry from Israel. The state broadcaster says Ireland's participation cannot be justified in the song contest as the loss of life and humanitarian crisis continues in Gaza. It's also reiterating its call for international journalists to be allowed access to report from the territory. Maura Higgins received the highest score of the night after making her debut on Dancing with the Stars in the US. The Longford star scored 21 out of 30 for her foxtrot. Judge Bruno Tonioli says she deserves the praise.
20: Seductive, so enticing,
21: so gorgeous.
20: Smooth. A
21: you
20: silk and ready for the kill. The
21: you
20: movement
21: stunning,
20: on week
21: stunning.
20: One, I've never seen something like that.
21: Oh, it's beautiful.
22: You are like Irish emerald.
21: You are dancing with their feet of flames like Flatterly. You are so beautiful.
22: Command yourself more, fair play.
21: You dance like an Irish queen with the hair and the ringlets and the diddly eyes. I not see anything like this in all of my life.
22: Bruno, that's just a touch racist.
21: Maura Higgins!
22: Just rein it in a little.
11: I need you on the next episode.
21: You are my Irish stew.
22: I could eat you with a spoon.
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27: Good afternoon, I'm Philip Egan. Hamer Halgrimsson says he spoke to every member of a squad about the upcoming games against Israel. The Ireland boss has named a 26-man squad for the Nations League matches against Kosovo, Israel and Austria. Nathan Collins will miss all four games due to a calf injury. And there's no place in the squad for Seamus Coleman, who's still without a club. But Sheffield United defender Liam Kitchen's been called up for the first time. Halgrimsson says the players will stick together for the two games against Israel, which will be played in Hungary and Serbia.
28: We have players that are uncomfortable playing it, but everybody decided if the game is played, I'm gonna represent my country. We all come from different places with different backgrounds, and I think diversity is a strength of Ireland. So we all have different ways of processing these things, and obviously some players feel more uncomfortable than others, but everyone says that if we are going to play this game, we all stick together and we do it together.
27: Celtic start their Europa League campaign tonight with a home game against Ferencváros. Well, Bournemouth's first ever European game is away to Real Sociedad, and Crystal Palace are at home to Lech Poznan. Holders Manchester City are at home to Norwich in the last of the Carabao Cup third round ties. Rory McIlroy finished up in 3 under par earlier on day one of the BMW PGA Championship at Wentworth. The Masters champion is currently 3 off the lead. Irish Open champion Shane Lowry is 1 under. And Joe McConnell is the only Irish boxer in action on day one of the European Elite Championships in Bulgaria. The Belfast man is due in the ring just before 6 o'clock in this first round bout in the 70 kilo division. To hear live commentary of the League of Ireland clash between Shamrock Rovers and Waterford tomorrow night, download the Go Loud app now.
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0: It's okay, we're on now. 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

0: That's Weezer. Island in the Sun. This is Today FM.
1: And a very good afternoon. How are you doing? Ray Foley on the air. Sorry, my apologies. Gotta help us.
0: Thursday afternoon. We're nearly at the weekend. Relax your cats, will you? Just relax.
2: Soft launch day 907.
0: Is it? Is it 5 more?
3: I think it's 908, isn't it?
0: Ah, false. Sorry.
1: I'll go get it for you. Hang on 1 second.
0: So Monday was 5, wasn't it?
3: Oof.
0: Monday was 5. Tuesday
3: five,
0: was
3: 6. Yeah, 8. It would be. You're
1: Tuesday.
3: Right.
1: Tuesday.
3: Yeah.
1: I knew there was something fishy there.
2: Soft launch day 908.
1: Yeah, it's a good thing we got Jerry in to do them. He does them in a batch, you see. Jerry does.
3: I mean, we're doing crazy numbers, and once it gets up there, it's hard to track the numbers.
1: Yeah, it's like Ed Sheeran's follower count. When you're dealing with these kind of crazy big numbers,
3: yeah,
1: a digit here or there is to be expected.
3: Like, the margin for error is tiny on that.
1: Yeah, it's crazy. How are we doing? Are we in good shape today? Are we all right?
3: Yeah, lovely.
1: Weezer and Island in the Sun. Do they like that, or is it a bit too slow for the beginning of a Thursday broadcast?
3: I think it's a throwback. People like it, yeah.
1: Okay. 0874 100 102. Kelly says, I could do with an Island in the Sun, lads. Well, you could be looking at your Tenerife or your Lanzarote's. Or what's that one? The Azores. Is it the Azores? No, what's the one? Madeira.
3: Mm.
1: Madeira seems to be getting a lot of action these days. I've seen a lot of stories about Madeira. The one place you have to visit, Madeira. You've got to go to Madeira. I've looked it up, though. You have to go to England first. Or connect from Portugal or someplace. Fly out of Ireland first and then back out to Madeira. I'm like, no. One flight only, babes. That's the only way I'm going to Madeira. The only Madeira I'm enjoying is out of a bottle.
3: I like a Madeira cake.
1: Oh. What is it? A sponge or something, is it?
3: Yeah, it's like a buttery sponge.
1: This lad's an old lady.
3: What are you talking about?
1: Plain cakes. I just can't stand plain cakes.
3: Yeah, but you can...
1: Truly, I walk through the supermarket and I look at various sponges and cakes and they're all plain, like tea cakes. Like, who buys these?
3: Yeah, but you put a slab of butter on a tea cake.
1: No. I'm not here for it. That breeze has a winter chill in it these days, says Kelly. Love the show. Hey,
3: cheers, Kelly.
1: Yeah, a bit of a nip in it now, isn't there?
3: Might need a coat on the way to work.
1: Ridiculous carry-on. What have I got for you? We've got The Ploughing Is On. Cork Farmer K is rated one of Europe's. This is The Independent. Cork Farmer K, hang on. Is she at The Ploughing even? Or is it just coincidental that The Ploughing Is On? Please hold, I'll go into the article and I'll read it for you.
3: Would you like some updates on Madeira, Ray?
1: Here we go.
3: Where were you saying the flights go from?
1: I think you can fly. You fly out of Ireland, then you go to Portugal, and then you fly over. I don't think there's a direct flight to Madeira, is there? If there is, I'll go. We'll do the show from there tomorrow.
3: You've got your head stuck in Dublin, pal. You're only thinking of Dublin Airport.
1: Is there a Cork flight direct? Is there a Shannon flight direct?
3: Now you've got it. Laura was in touch, amongst other people on the 087s, and she says, lads, direct flights to Madeira from Shannon.
1: Laura, shut your mouth.
3: Thanks for getting in touch, Laura. I think you meant that.
1: Yeah, this is the Independent. Fair play, Kay. Remind yourself, Kay. Cork Farmer Kay is... What's the headline? Cork Farmer Kay is rated one of Europe's best organic female farmers, still ploughing her own furrow after decades in the job. I have to say, I do enjoy an organic female.
3: Yeah, better than genetically modified.
1: I insist on my females being organic.
3: Do they have a little sticker on them that says organic?
1: I insist. Do you know, I always insist.
3: Yeah.
1: Before I order,
3: yeah.
1: I say, now, just to be clear, I'm a purist. Are these females organic?
3: Whenever I'm on dates, I'll ask someone, are you grass-fed?
1: I think my wife is free range. I think she is. But you wouldn't know either, though, would you? You have to take their word for it in some cases. And some of them are brought into Northern Ireland. And then that technically that's Irish.
3: Yeah, and they can be labelled all sorts. I went out with this one. I thought she was Irish. Like, turns out she was Argentinian.
1: It's like the bees. It's like the bees.
3: The honey. It is.
1: It's unbelievable, yeah. Lads. Anyway, fair play to Kay. And yes, it is at The Ploughing. She's photographed there. Congratulations, Kay. Well done. Best female farmer honour at the European Organic Awards. Unbelievable scenes. Huge congratulations. Michael Healy Ray then, this man, a man has been arrested over Michael Healy Ray's Dublin assault. I don't think he was, I'm guessing because I don't know anything about this and nothing has been released about it. My first question was, what was this fella's motivation or the person that attacking Michael Healy Ray? Dramatic scenes, it was being shared online. And then apparently he was on the phone to his son. Mm. Could you imagine being his son or being on the phone to your dad and then hearing just like a scuffle going on in the car? Is everything right? You haven't a clue. Reaching in the window, we don't know the details and we can't speak to it. And of course, there's going to be charges brought and it's going to be a court case. We don't know what his motivation is. That was my immediate question, which is like, what was he after? What was his issue? And why was he attacking him? Was it just that he recognized him? He recognized him as a politician. He was attacking him. And second, I would imagine it wasn't a target. Well, obviously it was targeted because he was going for Michael Healy Ray, but it wasn't planned. It was probably more opportunistic that he saw him, stopped in traffic. He had the van, had the window rolled down, and he went for him. We don't know necessarily that it was a situation that he was following him around and trying to catch him, or that he was lying in wait for him. It probably just been a situation that Michael Healy Ray was stopped in traffic and going past, happened to be in the area. But we'll find out more as this is going on. And your man has been arrested, and the cops are saying that they have very, very good CCTV footage of the whatever was put up on social media as well. They'll have that as well. And that'll be used in evidence, and that will all come out in the case as it goes forward. But nothing has been revealed yet as to your man's motivation.
3: Well, there were news outlets describing it as a spur of the moment attack. But Michael was in a car branded Michael Healy Ray.
1: I have to get, which reminds me, I need to get my car branded with my face all over it. Although, once again,
3: right?
1: Do I want to create a situation where people will know it's me in the car? Because I could end up being attacked myself as a result of that. I mean, the amount of opportunistic attacks on me are already through the roof. Do I want to be encouraging more by driving around with one in a car with my face on it?
3: Anonymity has its benefits, I suppose.
1: I think it's probably a good thing. And I was at Matilda last night.
3: Oh, yeah.
1: She was asking for you.
3: Oh, thank you. And love to her as well.
1: Love to Mom. Love to the fam.
3: Actually,
1: the fam are crap. They're horrible people. If you remember Matilda, Roald Dahl's Matilda, there are actually four versions of Matilda.
3: Does she get adopted by her teacher at the end? Or did I imagine that?
1: I'm reluctant to reveal what happens at the end of the show, if just in case people want
3: this
1: to go to it.
3: This is a book that's been out for decades.
1: Spoiler alert. Spoiler alerts. She does, yeah.
3: Would you want to be adopted by one of the teachers you had?
1: But this teacher is amazing. The whole point is that she's amazing. And they make, Roald Dahl himself made a whole point of the family being so horrifically awful. They were like the twits or the witches or whatever. You know the way he would write really nasty characters? The family in this case, that like her birth family, were the worst. So Miss Honey, the teacher, was absolutely incredible. She was the most amazing, influential and wonderful person in her life. So her adopting her or taking... It was kind of a funny situation actually, because there was some redemption as well for them. Anyway, I'm not going to ruin it for you. But the Matilda show, there's like four versions of it. There's the book, then there's, I think, the film. They made the film adaptation of the original book with Danny DeVito in it. And Rhea Perlman, I think, his real life wife. I think they both played, did they both play the parents? And then Tim Minchin did a musical, which was hugely successful. This is what's on in the Bord Gáis Energy in Dublin. And then they made Netflix, I think, with an Irish girl as Matilda. Netflix made a musical film, or film of that musical. So that's what. So what's touring is the musical, the stage musical. Simon Delaney was there. He was in our row with his fam. I love Simon Delaney.
3: Who doesn't love Simon Delaney?
1: I'd say there's probably people out there that don't love Simon Delaney. And I'd love to give them a platform now, actually, if you want to text in 0874.
3: Simon Delaney could drive around anywhere in a Simon Delaney branded car and he'd be fine.
1: There's no chance of someone baiting Simon Delaney in through the window.
3: That's why
1: I can't put my face on a van. Because I'm going to opportunistic. It's going to be opportunistic when it comes to me. With Simon Delaney, it's going to be opportunistic selfie photos is what it is.
3: People We've driven Simon around Delaney. In a van with you, with your face on it before, and remarkably, there was little to no grief given our way.
1: Very little opportunistic violence. It was a different time though, guys.
3: There's a gap in the market, lads, if you're listening.
1: So Simon Delaney was there instantly. He's so charming. Like my wife was walking in front. He had to move, you know, so his whole family were already sitting down and we're then in walking in past him. And he doesn't clock me yet because I'm walking behind. So, but he says something. He said something like, hello, dear, or something like that to her. Very friendly. And I was like, Jesus, he's so charming. Isn't he lovely? This is the difference between me and Simon Delaney. Simon Delaney can just go like, you can just turn on the charm. She loved him. She's like, oh, no problem. Oh, you're fine. Oh, hi. Oh, Simon Delaney, how a bachelor's walk. Shut up, Kate. You're letting us all, you're embarrassing us.
3: You pushing her from behind.
1: Pushing her on.
3: Keep moving, love.
1: Oh, yeah. Keep going,
3: guys. Oh, hi, Simon. Whatever. Don't talk to
1: Simon,
3: my wife.
1: Piss off.
3: Do you want to slap Simon, do you?
1: Opportunistic. So we got a little chat. He's lovely. He is actually lovely. And his family were lovely. And I'm sitting right next to the family. So they're all there. He's got 15 kids or something.
3: Well done.
1: So they're all sitting there. He was hawking his SIM cards. Tesco Mobile. Very interesting. He had like 15 of them in the jacket.
3: There's a little something for you.
1: There's a little Tesco Mobile. Tesco Mobile. You can use your club card. So, funny situation at Matilda. So we're like five or six down from Simon. Sitting right in front of him. So there's loads of kids at Matilda. It's a show that's hugely popular with little girls particularly. And there's two little girls sitting right in front of Simon. One of them is wearing, in the pitch black darkness of the board gosh, when all the lights go down and the show is on, one of them is wearing one of these bob hair bobbins that's flashing lights.
3: Oh, no. Oh, that's a problem.
1: You see, this is what I'm thinking.
3: Is that in your eye line?
1: No, because it's five down. It's very, very faintly in my eye line.
3: Peripheral vision.
1: It's in my peripheral, so I'm able to put my hand up and ignore it, do you know? Mm. Or just if I turn my head just enough, I'm not going to see it. So I'm okay. But pretty much Simon and all of his family are just getting this constant flashing for the entire show. And I'm thinking, I'll put it to you, Ireland. What would you do? 0874 100 102. Would you say it to the ma'am? Listen, your kid, she's like 6 or 7. Your kid's bobbin is just flashing back here at us the whole time. And we just want to enjoy the show. Now, we're not being mean. We're not being horrible. And, you know, everyone's entitled to have a good time. We're not being confrontational. But could you just turn it off or put it in your pocket?
3: Was there any way you could have moved seats?
1: No, because the seats, it's ticketed. Like, it's,
3: oh,
1: it's,
3: right. You see, I've been in cinemas where there's an aggressive exit light just to the side of your head.
1: No, it's not like
3: and
1: that.
3: I've moved
1: no.
3: away from that.
1: It's a theatre, ticketed theatre show. You've bought the seats.
3: You're bunched.
1: And this one, so it's a mom and two girls and a boy, I think. So one of the girls, the flashing bobbin. Next thing, in the middle of the show, the other girl turns on her flashing bobbin and it's way brighter. You could have seen this thing from space, the flashing light. And I was like, ah, here!
3: If you tracked him down during the intermission, it's not a great look. It looks a bit weird.
1: But I was thinking, like I was this close then, because now I'm getting annoyed and I'm not even fully affected. I was this close. By the way, the ma'am said nothing. She was looking at her with this flashlight level hair bobbin shining in the other girl's face and not turning it off. Mm. And she knows what she's doing because she's shining it around the place. And the mother doing nothing. The mother just looks at her. I couldn't believe it. I was incensed. I was simmering with rage.
3: Like if your own wearable watch, sort of if you touch it accidentally and it lights
1: you're embarrassed.
3: Up in a cinema or wherever, you're embarrassed. You're covering
1: what would you
3: up.
1: Do? What would you do? 0874 100 102.
3: Report the child.
1: Because have the child taken away from her. She didn't have. She wouldn't say anything to her. In fairness, the other child with the super bright one turned it off eventually after like a minute. The original child who had it on for the whole show left hers on for the whole show. No one said anything. No one did anything. And like that, it wasn't fully affecting me, so I was able to turn away sufficiently. But the entire time I was thinking, isn't Simon Delaney such a legend for not saying anything? Because I'd be straight in, not straight in there. I would have given like 10 or 15 minutes and they'd gone, so sorry, so sorry. What would you do? Would you say it to the man? Or would you just leave it? You know, not confrontational, but just polite. 0874 100 102. Right, we're on, come on. That was Matilda last night. By the way, it's brilliant.

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0: Yeah, that's me. Would you say it to the ma'am in a nice way? If they're flashing bobbing in the dark, you can't move seats. Child's flashing bobbing. And like, you know, you don't want to upset anyone. You're not getting in a fight. You're not getting in a row or anything. Just nicely. Hi, sorry. Just, I think I would, but I didn't have to. But nobody else did either. Then what if she said no? Would you have the kind of feeling of, then you are going to get dirty. What do you think? 0874-100-102 for your voice notes. I'll play Duffy for you next. Hang on.
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16: 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She's dropped the Cyrus, she just goes by Miley now, and she also dropped this amazing new track. It's called

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0: Go on, Republic and Counting Stars. This is Today FM. We're playing the music you love. Ireland, good afternoon. Raise on the air. That's me talking about myself in the third person. Ray Foley here, then JP's over
1: there. JP's here too, yeah.
0: JP's also. 0874-100-102. Talking about Matilda, the musical. There's four versions. Matilda, the story in general. Four versions. There's a book. Then there was the movie adaptation made in the 90s with Danny DeVito in it. And then there was the musical, which then kicked off huge reaction to it. The songs, like, I think it's When I Grow Up, is it one? And no, is it Naughty Kids or Naughty Children? And then they made a musical film of that musical. Barry's over there, 0874-100-102. I was saying that in the musical, there's the girl, it's an Irish girl that's in it.
2: Right, I think the girl that was in Miracle on 34th Street, and she was also the little one in Mrs. Doubtfire. I think she played the character, the main character in the movie Matilda.
0: Yeah, so there's two movies, you see, Barry. There's the movie, which is like just a regular film of the book, and then there's the musical movie, which is different again. And this is the thing that was wild. I was at the show last night in the Bord Gáis. All the kids knew all the words. I'm like, how do they know all the words? My own kids needed to explain, this is actually a musical film with Emma Thompson in it. And it's an Irish girl that Emma Thompson plays Trunchbull, the evil or nasty headmistress. And it's an Irish girl. She was on Dave's show. What's her name? Oh, I looked her up a second ago. Please hold. Alicia Weir. She was 11 when she was in it. And absolutely incredible. Amazing. Cheers, Barry. 0874-100-102. Then there was, not in front of me, but in front of Simon Delaney and his family, there was a child with a scrunchie or bobbin that flashes. And you see, the thing is, when all the lights go off and it's completely dark, the only thing that's lit up is the stage. And then right in front of Simon Delaney and his family is this scrunchie. And I'm thinking, well, they're not right in front of me, so it's not, I'm able to turn my head and not see it. But would you say something? Would you go, sorry, I don't want to row it. Just, could you, is there any chance? Because the only thing I'm looking at is the scrunchie. So it's like, the scrunchie's just, and you know, like that, the darker it is, the more apparent the scrunchie is. It's becoming more and more like signal lights at the runway of Dublin Airport. It's just, and it becomes bigger and bigger, because it's an even bigger thing in your head. So you just nip it in about 10 minutes into the show and go, sorry, I'm so sorry.
1: I think it might be safe to say something, because a musical crowd, generally not a rough crowd. So you're probably not going to get into a heated argument.
0: But you don't, that's the thing, you don't want to ruin anyone's night either.
1: It's not ruining someone's night to say, hey, sorry, I've just noticed.
0: I'm so sorry. I just don't.
1: It's very, it's blinking and it's very bright.
0: It's just because you, just a flash.
1: Yeah.
0: But a legend that it's Simon Delaney is, he didn't say a thing. He sucked it up and let the flashing continue in right in front of him.
1: Maybe they're just his acting skills on display. You know?
0: Maybe he was acting like a legend and quietly seething inside. Nikki says, I'd do nothing and just enjoy the show. But Nikki, how would you enjoy the show with that thing flashing in your face for the entire show?
1: Some people can compartmentalize. I can't, but some people can.
0: But it's right in front of you. Imagine it was right in front of you. I don't know. I think it would just grow. It would grow within me like a toxic poison. But Nikki, bless your ignorance. And thanks for the text. Joe says, you need to figure out first if it's incredible levels of entitlement or stupidity you're dealing with first, before you decide on what course of action to pursue. From Joe. Are you talking about my levels?
1: Yeah.
0: Incredible levels of entitlement or stupidity? Or are you talking about their... here's the thing. There's no... like, the mom knew that they had the scrunchies or were wearing the scrunchies, but she probably never considered, it's going to get dark and it's going to be really obvious and apparent to the people behind us. She wouldn't have seen it at all until eventually the other girl turned on her super bright scrunchie. So it's not that... I'm not saying that they chose to put on these glow-in-the-dark flashing things for a dark situation. They just didn't think of it. And that's fine. But then if someone says it to you, you'd probably have to go, oh, Jesus, oh, yeah, fine. I know I would. I'd be like, oh, my God, I never even considered. Same way, like, when my watch flashes or if my phone was to flash, you would be like, oh, my God, I'm mortified. But would you say something? And then I don't think someone else saying it to you necessarily is entitlement, because it's expensive. Buying tickets and planning a whole night out, if this is distracting from someone else's enjoyment of the show, you'd want to be doing the right thing.
1: It's not entitlement, because everyone understands that when you go to the cinema or a theatre, There's rules around.
0: Not everyone. No, this is the thing, is okay. Not everyone does understand this.
1: Well, I think you should leave your electronic clothing or accessories at home.
0: Murray or Mary says, I'd silently seethe and fantasize about dispensing street justice with a scrunchie. Says Mary, love the show.
1: Hey.
0: See, I think Mary's on our page. And Damo says, Ray, it's all woke nonsense. Get that child kicked out. Flashing bobbins, an absolute disaster.
1: Yeah.
0: Damo, love the show. Hey, Damien, do you know what? That's absolutely... But you see, I think that's a step too far. If you're to go to one of the stewards or the hosts with the flashlights, that's turning it into a big thing. Rather than just being politely knocking on a shoulder and going,
1: I don't mind that. I don't mind offloading to the ushers. I don't mind that.
0: Snitches get stitches. One of the other things then as well. A different child, three children behind me upsetting me for different reasons.
1: Jeez.
0: I had a rough night for you.
1: It wasn't absolutely
0: terrible.
1: Can I say,
0: it was amazing. The show.
1: Yeah, Matilda's a feel-good show.
0: It was brilliant, the show. And the Trunch Bowl was unbelievable. Highly recommend it. There were three little boys sitting behind us. I use my watch to record them because they were howling laughing. And this is the kind of show it is. If you hear the kids laughing and enjoying themselves, that's the amazing bit of it. You know, they're connecting with them. There was a burp in the middle of the show. Not ruining it for anyone, there's a burp. And of course, little boys laughing at burps. Of course, you're going to get it. I missed that. I didn't hear it. But I didn't catch it on the recording because they'd already done it. But I was like, just in case they laugh again, I'm going to hit record on the watch and see if it picks them up. And it did a couple of times later on. Have a listen. This is them enjoying the show. By the way, I haven't left anything in that will be a bit of the show or anything. I've only left in there laughing. There's three of them behind us laughing like just like this through the whole show. It's lovely to hear. This is amazing. It's absolutely gorgeous, lads. When you're sitting in front of, if it was three of them, I guess they were brothers or something, they're just having the time of their lives. They're all dressed up. Dressed up for the night out at the theatre. They were amazing. But the thing was, that broke my heart was, my two boys are 12 and 14. And they just don't laugh like that anymore.
1: No laughing out of them.
0: So I was actually kind of getting, and they do a whole thing then as well, where she sings at the end, she sings like a whole thing about when I grow up. And I started getting teary and emotional because these two lumps sitting next to me are not laughing like this. And they're never going to do it again. So if your lads or girls laugh like that, enjoy it now, or just get as many recordings on your watch as you can.
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0: I've actually got me laughing like that, though. Hang on. That's the way my lumps laugh.
1: Did you turn off your bobbin?
0: Ridiculous. My bobbin was flashing for all to see. Simon Delaney actually tapped me on the shoulder. All right, stay on Today FM. I'll play Two Door Cinema Club for you next.
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0: It's a minute past three on Today FM. We're playing the music you love with Dua Lipa just ahead. First, let's get you up to date with your news headlines for 3 o'clock. And here's Laura.
18: Man arrested in connection with alleged assault on TD. A man in his 50s has been arrested in connection with an alleged assault on Deputy Michael Healy-Ray yesterday. The Kerry TD suffered injuries to his head and face during an incident on Cork Street in Dublin just after 4 p.m. Gardaí say a man is being detained at a Dublin Garda station where he can be held for up to 24 hours. Deputy Healy-Ray has thanked everyone who's contacted him to offer good wishes. A son of Jerry Hutch has been ordered to detail income, assets and savings after applying for free legal aid. Jason Jamie Murphy has yet to secure legal representation a week after he was extradited from Spain and remanded in custody. Today FM's Tom Douglas reports.
7: 37-year-old Jason Murphy, also known as Jason Hutch, was returned from Lanzarote on a government aircraft on September 10th. The accused, with an address at the paddocks in Clontarf in Dublin 3, had been remanded in custody in Spain since last April, following his detention on a European arrest warrant. After landing in Baldonnell, he was charged and is accused of participating in or contributing to activities intended to facilitate the commission of serious crime by a criminal organisation or any of its members. Mr Murphy appeared in court again today via video link. The court heard the DPP has decided the accused will face a trial at a higher level, but the venue has not been decided. He was remanded in continuing custody to appear before a court again on the 1st of October and must submit a statement of means for his legal aid application.
18: Ireland won't be participating or broadcasting next year's Eurovision. RTE's confirmed it's boycotting the competition for a second year in a row due to Israel's participation. The state broadcaster says it cannot justify Ireland being part of the song contest given the appalling and ongoing loss of life and humanitarian crisis in Gaza. And at the National Ploughing Championships today, voter turnout is high for the cow elections. People are being asked to vote for their favourite breed, mimicking the ballot papers used in political elections. There are 8 breeds to choose from, and Chief Executive of the Electoral Commission, Art O'Leary, says it's been a very competitive process.
8: This is part of our education programme to show people how to vote. You put number one against your favourite cow, number two against your second favourite. So it's going to be a toss-up between Aberdeen Angus and Frisian and Charlie and Dexter, and it has been quite competitive.
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9: There's been a chemical accident, or is it an incident? Whatever the case, should you remove your gloves before you remove your goggles? And what are the 2 things compressed air should not be used for? If you know the answers to these questions, the Health and Safety Authority is looking for you and other inspectors across multiple disciplines. 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
20: Good afternoon, I'm David Seagrave. Ireland boss Hamir Halgrimsson admits his side are uncomfortable about their upcoming games with Israel. Both the home and away Nations League ties are set to be played at neutral venues in Serbia and Hungary. The Ireland boss has stood by his previous comments that he believes their opponents should have been suspended from competitions.
21: You know, I'm on record saying what I've said. I don't see the difference in rules, but it's not my decision. And I'm here to focus on the football side. So that's my job, and I'm going to try to do my best in keeping the focus on the football.

0: Rory McIlroy has finished up on 3-under par on day one of the BMW PGA Championship. He's three shots off a two-way tie at the top. And John McConnell is the only Irish boxer in action on day one of the European Elite Championships in Bulgaria. The Belfast man is due in the ring before six in his first round bout in the 70-kilo division. 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
2: With TUI, take to the slopes for the ultimate ski holiday with Crystal Ski Holidays.
3: Blustery with bright spells and scattered showers, highs of 13 to 17 degrees.
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0: really like that. Role model. Stop. Sorry. I was just saying I like it. Just giving my opinion. High Hopes 3000. This is Today FM. We're playing the music you love. Ireland, good afternoon. Ray Foley's my name. JP's around here somewhere.
1: Right here. Hi.
0: Oh, hi. And joining us in studio is Annette Freeman.
2: Hello.
0: Darling, how are you?
2: Wow. How's things?
0: Yeah, well, all right.
2: That's a bit loud over here. Sorry.
0: Just turn it down, sure.
2: Yeah.
0: You all right?
2: I'm just going to turn you down over here, Ray.
0: Just turn it down.
2: Just turn you down.
0: Just turn it down, my advances.
2: How are things?
0: Good. I was at Matilda last night. There was a bunch of kids and a bunch of boys. I was telling the story earlier on. I was playing it. You know, you can record voice memos on your watch. I can, at least, anyway.
2: Okay.
0: And there was three little boys, young boys. There was about 6, 7, 8 years old. And they were loving the Matilda musical in the Bord Gáis last night. And I, while for the first half of the show, I was loving them laughing. I was like, isn't that great? That's lovely hearing them laughing. Have a listen. This is them laughing.
2: No.
0: So they're loving it. They're having a great time. And it warmed my heart. As the show went on, there's a song in it that goes, "When I Grow Up," right? The
2: material. Yes, I know. Yeah, we've watched it a million times.
0: This is
2: the
0: Netflix.
2: The movie, read the book.
0: Is it,
2: Yeah.
0: So it's a kind of a sad song about growing up and growing older and maturing and stuff. So I'm listening to these sweet, sweet angel boys behind me. Just like innocent, loving the show. There's a, I don't know, does it happen in the film? There's a big burp in the film?
2: In the boys.
0: No, don't give it away. Just for people that are going, you don't
2: want to read.
0: Spoilers.
2: Go on.
0: There's a big burp and they're having the time of their lives and they're having a wonderful time and loving it. And I'm like loving, these lads are adorable. And then this song, "When I Grow Up," and then I look at my lads and they're with me last night, 12 and 14, and they're huge, big lumps.
2: Because yourself.
0: I start getting upset because I'm like, they're never going to laugh like this again.
2: Oh, I get you. I know.
0: So I'm just saying, if you've got babies, you've got little kids, just record as much of that as you can because it's going to be gone.
2: I just wanted to tell you, I was only thinking something similar myself this week because my youngest is 9 tomorrow. And I honestly think now, after having an 11-year-old as well, this is the last of it. This is like the last, I'm actually getting upset, but this is the last of it where she'll sit on my knee, she'll want to cuddle, she'll ask for a hug. Like the other morning, I was like, come here to me, Tessa. I don't know when I hugged you. And you know, we always do these 20-second hugs. Mm. Has to be 20 seconds or it doesn't count.
0: Yeah.
2: And I was like, I didn't know when I had hugged her last, which is terrible. But there's something that happens after a child turns 9 or somewhere there beyond that, like, you know, they kind of drift a little bit away from you and it's more about friends and stuff. But I was just like, 9 is the last of the good stuff. They still want to sit in your lap. They still want to give you hugs. Still want to hold your hand going up the lane to school. You know, that type of stuff.
0: They're too cool for it. Too cool for mom or too cool for dad or too cool for the cuddles. Now, I'm very lucky that my 12-year-old, he's in 6th and he's still like desperately clinging on to youth. So he'll make a point of it. But it's actually kind of almost he's doing the opposite of what he knows is natural. He's like, I'm still a kid, I'm still your baby and I'm still going to be giving you the cuddles and the hugs. But even that in itself is, I guess, disingenuous. But it's lovely and I love it. I'll do it until he's 50.
2: Yeah.
0: But it does break your heart when, and it was like, it was adorable hearing these lads.
2: It's
0: just
2: so cute.
0: Like, oh.
2: But like nobody tells you as well, once kids like turn, go into like 5th class, they're 10 plus 11, you can't dance in front of them anymore. They just get really, they get the ick. Like my 11-year-old now, she's just like, no, mammy.
0: Yeah, gotta embrace it.
2: You gotta dance in the kitchen, but like, no, mammy. Now come on.
0: Anyway, we're getting upset.
2: We are, stop.
0: Kelly on the school run texted 0874 100102. Kelly says, the laughs, if that doesn't warm your heart, I don't know what will. Love the show. Hey, Kelly on the school run. Kelly, make them laugh, record it, save it, have it for the rest of your life.
2: Pay for $2.99 on the cloud to store all that stuff.
0: Just store it forever and then, actually, do you know what? Get them recorded now and just ask them to move out. Orla says, Ray, I'm taking my daughter to Matilda. She's 8 in 2 weeks. Your review, except for the light up bobble, has made me so excited. Thanks, love the show. Hey, from Orla. Yeah, it's really good. I highly recommend it. There was a kid sitting in front, not right in front of us, but in front of Simon Delaney. It was a few people down with one of those flashing light bobbles right in front of us in the dark. I was coming to a slow boil.
2: Is this the one where all the celebrities go?
0: Screening night last night.
2: Oh, yeah. Right. Okay.
0: Yeah.
2: Right.
0: There were celebrities there. My children, I suppose, are my celebrities. And another Kelly says, "All right, I'm now bawling. My boys are 4 and 6 and I'm panicking how fast the time is going. My eldest asked me yesterday not to kiss him in the school line. Just a hug in case he gets laughed at. They're growing up too fast. Love the show." Hey, cheers, Kelly. Yeah, just cherish it and hold on to it, because they'll be, well, they'll still be your babies. They'll always be your babies, but they're just different babies. And that there, that's not going to have that forever. Anyway, where did you see the lion? Was it on Reddit, the lion to your children thing? The lies you tell, the best lies you've told your kids, or the best lies that have been told to you when you were a child. 0874 100 102. The only lies I've told my kids are, well, except for the obvious one, the big one, you know, the big one that I don't really want to, it's the big one that I've told them is, I love you. They're laughing at that. So aside from that one, the only lie I can really think of, I've texted my wife, I've asked her to let me know what lies have we told them, but she's ignoring my texts. I used to do this one with them when they were younger, and I got away with it for years, where I would put on YouTube, I'd put on full playthrough videos, like 3-hour-long videos of some nerd on YouTube that has, they've recorded the entire game being played of Mario or Sonic, name what any game you like, an entire play of the game, and I've handed the two kids controllers with no batteries in them.
1: Perfect.
0: And they think that they're playing the game, even though they have no input in it whatsoever. They're mashing buttons thinking they're doing an amazing job.
1: Yeah, wow.
0: Playing through Mario on the telly.
1: Daddy, I completed the game.
3: No, you didn't.
0: Lies you've told.
1: See, I don't really lie to kids. I have not many opportunities to lie to children, but as a child, obviously, I told a bunch of lies.
0: Well, when you were a child lying to other children. Yeah,
1: one of the top lies. Probably the top lie I ever told other kids in school was that my dad played for Munster Rugby, which is not a thing, was never a thing.
0: Munster Rugby was never a thing in Dundalk.
1: Well, he's from Limerick, and I, for some reason, got it in my head. I think I believed the lie.
0: Oh, he told you that.
1: He told me the lie, and I passed it on. Or if I was just trying to do this thing where my dad's the greatest and he played rugby for Munster. Yeah.
0: Believing your dad's nonsense is definitely a thing that people would. My kids think that, like, I won every radio award there is. Like, they would have heard or seen a radio award in the house. And then they're like, my daddy is the best and he's won all the radio awards and he's the best in the in the whole world at radio ever. Which, of course, we know is completely untrue, because that's Ian Dempsey's children go around saying that. What have you got?
2: Well, just on the lies your parents told you, this is a really lame, innocent one. But they told us that Loch Conn, you know, in the Foxford, lake. They said that was the ocean.
0: Because they didn't want to drive all the way.
2: Because they didn't want to drive to Nisgrón. Well,
0: in fairness, that's a lovely little beach at the lake.
2: It's actually grand.
0: It's a lovely little beach.
2: And we knew none the different. And it didn't hamper our experience.
0: Didn't do a bit of harm.
2: Yeah, it didn't do us a bit of harm.
0: Not at all.
2: In terms of lies that I've told my kids in the past. So there's a mast. So out in front of our house, it's a big green area. And then there's like a mast, like over in the distance. And I did tell the girls that was the Eiffel Tower.
1: It was a pylon.
0: like a power pylon. That's the Eiffel Tower in our back garden.
1: There's a buzz coming off the Eiffel Tower.
2: Yeah. obviously, you only got away with it for a few years.
0: But it worked.
2: It worked.
0: Yeah, it worked.
2: And it kind of lights up. Obviously, not as much as the Eiffel Tower. Anyway, and staying with the theme of lights, because we travel up and down the country so much, we would tell them that the guards would stop us if there was lights on in the car. So we wouldn't, because they wanted to turn on their lights and, you know, to play with their little figurines.
0: Yeah.
2: And when it's dark and winter's night and you're going up the N6 motorway and the lights are on.
0: Yeah.
2: Like, no, we can't have that because the guards will pull us over and it's illegal to have.
0: I think, Now that, you know, we've used the guards in our house multiple times. Like several times a day we'd use the guards as a threat in our house.
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0: By yours, 087.
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0: That's Shakira on Today FM. We're playing the music you love. Ireland, good afternoon. Ray Foley on the air. Nettie joins us as well.
1: Hi.
0: What is JP? Is he around at all? There was a story. Is there?
2: I'm here too,
0: oh my
2: yeah.
0: God, there he is. 0874 100 102 lies you tell your kids. Where did you say you saw it on Reddit? Was it Reddit you were
2: on? It was on Reddit,
0: Reddit. Sorry. Lies you tell your kids. Or lies, just general child-based lying. 0874 100 102 for your lies. Annette was saying that, was it out the back near your own house the Eiffel Tower was built?
1: The front of the house.
0: Out the front of the house,
1: yeah,
0: the Eiffel Tower.
1: Dublin 7. The Eiffel Tower. It's a mini Eiffel Tower.
0: The Eiffel Tower is in Dublin 7. And it's humming, the electricity. My wife still hasn't texted back. What lies have we told the lads? I can't think of any. She hasn't texted back yet.
1: She might.
0: No, I'm done with her now. That's it.
1: Another one that your parents always say this. They always say this. If they don't want to go in someplace, we'll come back again.
0: Oh, yeah.
1: Oh, the great line. We'll come back again. We'll be back.
0: Or, I'm trying to think of things my granddad had a thing where when we'd pass the railway, like the railway tracks.
1: Right.
0: He said, that's a Mickey Mouse railway. Look out and see if you can see him. Mickey Mouse.
1: Ah.
0: On the railway.
1: I'll go away.
0: It's like, what would Mickey Mouse be doing on the rail line in Ballina? We never thought to ask. Just peculiar. Carol says, hi guys, Carol here. Hi, Carol. I tell my two boys that when they lie, my belly button beeps. What? My 8-year-old still believes it from Carol. Carol, you need to get a beep. You need to get a little sound effects box or something. That when you suspect him he's telling a lie, it makes an actual beep. Hi, Ray. I asked my dad when I was little how the street lights knew when to come on. And he told me that there were specially trained birds that would land on the lights and press a button with their little claws. And that's how the light came on. I believed this for years. From Karen in Dublin. What an absolute Karen. And Elaine says, I told my son I was a secret agent / ninja when he was little and that no one else knew. So when he mentioned it, I would wink at him and he thought I was the cool parent from Elaine. That's pretty believable. Do you know what? If you're going around wearing the pajamas all the time and sticking yourself to the ceiling so your other half doesn't notice, it's pretty believable that you could be a ninja just sneaking around.
1: It's amazing what you can blame your employers for getting out of stuff with your kids.
0: Oh, they won't let me do that at work.
1: My husband's boss, James. Hi, James, if you're listening. If the girls ever meet him, like Raymond has used James as an excuse so much in our house for stuff that he can't do. Like, I don't know.
0: The girls can never meet James.
1: They can't.
0: Because he's a tyrant.
1: He's a really bad to work for.
0: An absolute horror. Is there any chance that Daddy can come to my school play?
1: Daddy's like, no, actually, never, yeah, no. It's
0: James. You know what James is like. I'm chasing this bonus for this quarter and there's no chance I'm going to hit my numbers by going to your crappy nativity. I'm so sorry, kid. Who's that on the phone? Daddy, the phone isn't even ringing. James, hi, I'll be right there. Overtime. Sorry, kid.
1: I didn't really like that thought.
0: Barry's in Athlone. He says, my father used to tell me when the ice cream van made the jingle noise, that means they were out of ice cream.
2: That's quality.
0: Sorry, kid, we're all out.
1: Oh, I swerved the ice cream van in our estate for years. And like, I've never,
0: really?
1: Ever. No, they've never. Because I know if I let them out once, I'll be played.
0: That's what happened to us. Yeah.
1: No way. Absolutely no way.
0: Oh, well, come on. We spend our own money. That's our thing in our house. Oh, come on. We spend our own money. Oh, you're having your dinner in 15 minutes. Oh, come on. We spend our own money. That's the problem. Never let them have their own money. Don't give them financial independence. And Brian in Newbridge says, I used to tell my kids that when we went into Eddie Rockets, they were in America, and when we came back out, we were back in Ireland.
1: But it is like you're time traveling.
0: Love the show.
2: Hey,
0: cheers, Brian. So they've got, that's why they've got the border security control and the passport control on the way in and the way out.
2: Pre-clearance.
0: They've got the pre-clearance. Ray
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17: You know when a dress code for a party says fancy? 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Or what if they actually mean fancy dress? 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

0: 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Shaft and Mucho Mambo, Bracket Sway. What a song. What a song. Real music. Good afternoon, Ray Foley on the air. And I was playing the clips of the little boys at the show last night, and it breaking my heart that these little, just three little young fellas, like 7 or 8 years of age, just laughing away at the show. It just broke my heart because my boys are just that little bit older. By the way, don't get me wrong, they still laugh, they still have a good time, they still have an incredible sense of humour. They just don't laugh like that, like mad little idiots. Those days are gone. That's kind of sad. So, if you've got the mad little agents in your house, just record them. Get a recording and have it then forever. So, because you are, trust me, you are going to need it. Caroline sent this in. She said, this laugh is now nearly 18 and just started in UCC this week. From Caroline. Clearly this is precious to you, Caroline. So, thanks for sharing it with us. Have a listen to this. 18, now 18 year old. Do they sound like an 18 year old to this? Have a listen. Caroline, babe, thanks for that. Do you know what, with that now, like I say, you just stop talking to the 18-year-old. It's like, we're done with you. We've still got that one.
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0: Like I say, just, anyway, break your heart. 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
0: Nothing's better than babies. Or your kids. Unbelievable. 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
0: Give us a bit more of the chuckles. Ridiculous. Cut that out. You're 18. All right, enough of that now. You got the points. You're into UCC. Ridiculous. All right, Danny, stay on Today FM. I'll play Coldplay for you next, right here.
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3: 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Out of Eurovision, but we're going ahead with the soccer international against Israel. Gavin Cooney reports on the squad announced today. We're also going to be meeting the brilliant novelist Robert Harris, talk about his latest book, and Andy O'Donoghue brings us projectors, sound bars, and TVs as part of Tech Thursday, all on The Last Word. 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
0: Sure is. 1 minute past, nearly 1 minute past four. Good Thursday afternoon. You're on Today FM. I'll play Ray and Hugel next. First with your news headlines. Here's Laura.
16: Man detained in connection with alleged assault on Kerry TD. Garda in Dublin have arrested a man in his 50s in connection with an alleged assault on Kerry TD Michael Healy Ray. The deputy was injured during an incident on Cork Street shortly after 4 p.m. yesterday. Garda arrested a man today. He's currently detained at a Garda station in Dublin where he can be held for up to 24 hours. Michael Healy Ray has thanked everyone who's wished him well. Eleanor Donaldson is applying to appeal the verdict she aided and abetted her husband's abuse of two women when they were children. Former DUP leader Geoffrey Donaldson was found guilty of 18 historic sex offences in June. His wife was deemed unfit to face a criminal trial and instead faced a trial of facts for which she was not present in court. She could not be criminally convicted, but the jury found she did commit the offences she was charged with. A son of Gerry Hutch has been ordered to detail income, assets and savings after applying for free legal aid. Jason Jamie Murphy has yet to secure legal representation a week after he was extradited from Spain and remanded in custody. Today FM's Tom Douglas reports.
17: 37-year-old Jason Murphy, also known as Jason Hutch, was returned from Lanzarote on a government aircraft on September 10th. The accused, with an address at the paddocks in Clontarf in Dublin 3, had been remanded in custody in Spain since last April, following his detention on a European arrest warrant. After landing in Baldonnel, he was charged and is accused of participating in or contributing to activities intended to facilitate the commission of serious crime by a criminal organisation or any of its members. Mr Murphy appeared in court again today via video link. The court heard the DPP has decided the accused will face a trial at a higher level, but the venue has not been decided. He was remanded in continuing custody to appear before a court again on the 1st of October and must submit a statement of means for his legal aid application.
16: The final day of the National Ploughing Championships is drawing to a close in County Offaly. The location of next year's event will be announced at 6 this evening. We asked these spectators what's been their favourite thing.
18: The tractors and mostly the kind of tents and events.
19: Like looking at the machinery here now. And
20: are a few machinery there and a few bits and bobs, like, you know yourself.
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24: Good afternoon, I'm David Seagrave. Ireland boss Hamer Halgrimsson says he would have preferred to play their upcoming games with Israel in Dublin. Both the home and away Nations League ties are set to be played at neutral venues in Serbia and Hungary due to security concerns.
25: My preference, would I like to play in front of our fans? 100%. Would I like to play in Ireland? 100%. Logistically easier, etc. But I understand the reasons behind it. So once the decision is made, we move on and we do this together.
24: Seamus Coleman, Nathan Collins and Robbie Brady are among those to miss out on their upcoming games. Elsewhere, Bournemouth play their first ever European game this evening. They meet Real Sociedad in the Europa League. Celtic also get their European campaign underway against Ferencvaros, while in the Carabao Cup, it's Manchester City versus Norwich. Rory McIlroy is the best of the Irish golfers in the field after day one of the BMW PGA Championship. He's three shots off a two-way tie at the top of the leaderboard. He says he's happy with how his opening round went.
26: I played well. I certainly saw some improvements on the greens compared to last week. So yeah, it's an encouraging start. I feel like I could have been a couple better at least.
24: Elsewhere, Irish Open winner Shane Lowry is one under par heading into day two. And John McConnell kicks off the Irish action at the European Elite Championships in Bulgaria. The Belfast boxer takes on Turkey's Nekat Akinci just before six. To access three free Off The Ball podcasts a month, download the Go Loud app now.
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16: Blustery with bright spells and scattered showers, highs of 13 to 17 degrees.
27: Laura.
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Stunning, Ray and Joy. This is Today FM. We're playing the music you love. Good afternoon. We never did What Are You Watching? Slow Horses is back. The new series of Slow Horses came back to Apple TV. Maybe

0: Watching that this weekend. What else was I watching? I was telling you to watch Furious. So we were watching that last weekend. We were glued to it. It's on Disney Plus, worth watching.
1: There's a new Resident Evil that's going to be in cinemas from tomorrow. Now, I know
0: I heard a podcast about this.
1: All right.
0: And apparently it's incredible. It's your man Weapons directed it.
1: Yeah, Weapons and Barbarian, which is also huge, huge film.
0: What's his name? Ryan Reynolds.
1: Craigan or something like that. Craigers.
0: Craig and Ryan.
1: Craigers? Craig Doyle? I can't remember. But they're saying this might
0: Zach
1: be one of...
0: Zach Kreger, his name is.
1: Pretty close then.
0: Yeah, it's a new adaptation of Resident Evil and apparently it's phenomenal.
1: Saying it's going to be, or could be, one of the greatest movie adaptations of a video game ever.
0: My only issue with it is, if you are such a chicken that you can't play the video game, how able are you going to be to watch the film? Because I can't watch, you know, Silent Hill. Remember Silent Hill?
1: Oh, yeah.
0: I can't play scary games. If I can't play a scary game, what chance do I have watching a scary film?
1: Here's my take on that. Take incoming, guys.
0: Guys,
1: watch out.
0: Guys, look out.
1: I think scary games are way scarier than scary
0: movies.
1: Scarier. Different kettle of fish.
0: Slow Horses, Resident Evil's in cinemas. You're not going to be watching that on streaming yet. And they've made a video game, another video game adaptation on Paramount Plus is coming out. Do you remember? And I bet you do. There was a game that was in every arcade. Did you ever play games in an arcade or in a pool hall? A game called Golden Axe.
1: Yep.
0: Where you could play as three different characters. The woman, did she have a sword or a spear? Your man had a muscly man. He looked like He-Man. He had a big sword, did he?
1: He had an axe, didn't he? No.
0: No. The dwarf had an axe.
1: Oh, I see.
0: And he was like Gimli in Lord of the Rings. Golden Axe. They've made an adaptation for that. It's streaming this weekend. I think it's this weekend or maybe early next week.
1: I suppose it might be similar to He-Man-ish.
0: Kind of. There was a thing in a bit in the game where you'd be able to get up on a dinosaur's back, much like Yoshi in Mario. And the dinosaur would give you extra powers or something. Do you remember Golden Axe, lads? Jeez, are we going deep on the Jamembers today, are we? Unbelievable scenes. They're the main ones, actually. And Stranger Things, some version of Stranger Things Tales from 85. Colour me not arsed. And lying to your children. They're still sending these in. 0874-100-102. Lies you've been told as a child or lies that you tell your own children. I had my son, this is Stacey, I had my son believing that I was Batman. Batman, would you be Batwoman or Batperson? He was only 3 or 4, but every night I put him to bed, I'd say to him, I've got to go to work now, saving the city, because I'm Batman. Stacey. Serena says, I used to tell our 4-year-old that the ice cream van's music was only church bells ringing. Serena. And Kieran says, when we first got a car with a radio volume button on the steering wheel, I would use my right hand and tell him I was magic and I could raise the volume by lifting my left hand. He didn't have a clue. Unbelievable. 0874-100-102. The lies. This, by the way, isn't good, you know. We're living in... We've all gone woke now. We shouldn't be lying to children. It's not
1: A lot of the lies are to keep kids in line, aren't they?
0: It's not good for their mental health. It's all about respect now, guys. And looking after their well-being. My wife got back to me, by the way. She says the lies we told were...
1: All right.
0: They're all sold out, which is the thing. Oh, we checked online. We checked online.
1: And
0: sold.
1: Classic.
0: Yeah. Oh, sorry, we checked online. It's all sold out. They don't sell them anymore. They're discontinued. Oh, they used to make them years ago. But I found it myself on the internet. I saw it on your phone. Yeah, that was an old video. So they don't make them anymore.
1: I mean, that's the kind of lie, they're all sold out, you could tell to an adult. Just try to risk that they wouldn't check themselves.
0: And what was the other one she sent? It was closed. We looked on the internet and they closed it.
1: No, the water park. No, it's closed.
0: It's closed.
1: But it's July. No, it's closed.
0: It was a safety thing. Yeah.
1: They're doing a deep clean.
0: There was a horrific accident.
1: Blood everywhere.
0: Brian's there, Brian.
2: Right, JP.
0: Go, Brian.
2: Just joining the conversation now.
0: Yeah.
2: I told my child one day they had to ask, or they were asked in school,
0: yeah,
2: what your father works at.
0: Oh, yeah.
2: I told him that I used to be a sniper in the Navy SEALs. He went back in and told the teacher. The teacher started laughing and said she didn't believe and that she needed photographic evidence. So I showed him a picture of a group of Navy SEALs and they were obviously masked up and kitted up. And I said, that was me there on the right. But it's top secret. I can't tell you anymore. Brian here, by the way, love the show.
1: Hey, Brian, you legend. Doesn't every child want their parent to be some kind of badass? I think that's what that speaks to.
0: I am a badass, you see. My children are blessed my badassness. Crying at Matilda last night. That's how badass I am. And Karina's there.
3: Hi, Ray. Hi. JP. I used to tell my kids that there was a black line on their tongue when they told the lies.
0: Yes.
3: They wouldn't stick it out. You know then that they lied.
0: Yes.
3: But the best one was my friend told her kids that there was a light flashing on the top of their head when they told a lie. So if she asked them anything, they'd walk up and put their hands on the top of their head. Love the show.
0: Cheers, Derek. Unbelievable. It's not cool, you know. We're trying to raise, we're raising little humans, you know, and it's for their
1: honesty,
0: you know. Guys, thing, yeah. Do better, yeah, smallies. Back.

0: 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Today, FM, we're playing the music you love. Remembering Golden Axe, because it's going to be on streaming on Paramount Plus, a Golden Axe adaptation. I presume it's a TV show of the game that was originally on. It was in every arcade in the nation. You'd be like a little dwarf. Sorry, I'm just going to have a go of Golden Axe here. And there was always some lad in the arcade. They had this. Was it in Clark's? In Enniscrone? Or what's the place up the road? Like a few doors up. They had it in there. There we go, ready? I'm sorry, it's actually hurting my face.
1: Not great radio.
0: That 8-bit sound. but Golden Axe, they're remaking it. Barbara's over there, 0874-100-102. Barbara.
2: Guys, as I was listening to the radio there, I thought one of you said he had a sword, did he? But now thinking back, you probably meant he had a sword, didn't he?
0: No, I said he had a sword, did he?
1: Yeah, that's you hear what you want to hear, Barbara.
0: Yeah. And by did he, I mean Mickey. But at least, you know. Cheers, Barbara. Thanks for getting in touch. And loads of people remembering Golden Axe. It's ridiculous. On Golden Axe, if you bumped the joystick twice in either direction, your character would shoulder charge the opponent in front of you from Shane. Shane, yes! You're absolutely right. And Adam says, the last time I played Golden Axe was on the PS2 when I was 6, back in 2009. You just unlocked a massive childhood memory for me from Adam. Well, actually, it's going to be streaming on the telly for you soon, Adam, so you can check it out for yourself. Are you Adam from Eternia?
1: Wow.
0: The power of Grayskull, really. Going into the archives. So much we didn't get to do on today's show, JP.
1: No.
0: Shut up, would you? We didn't get to do President Evil, where we pitch a purely fictional movie about a president who starts unnecessary wars, is addicted to fast food, and is one of the world's greatest golfers. Completely unrelated to anyone we know. In President Evil, we didn't get to do Resident Weevil, where we revealed Today FM's studios are infested with Weevil Beetles in Resident Weevil, and we didn't get to do Resident Legal, where we revealed Today FM has had to hire a Resident Legal team to clean up after Ian Dempsey's regular morning rants on the breakfast show. Ian's on from 6. Stand by for the last word and have a lovely evening. We'll talk to you tomorrow from 2.
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19: On tonight's programme, the safety of our politicians after the assault on Michael Healy-Ray. No withdrawals from the Irish football squad for the upcoming games against Israel. How's it all going to go? Gary Murphy joins us to tell us about his biography of Brian Cowan, the former Taoiseach. We have Sive O'Neill in for John Gibbons this week and Last Word in the Environment. Andy O'Donoghue is going to be looking at TVs, projectors and soundbars in Tech Thursday. We're also going to be meeting the author Robert Harris. We've got the movies of Brian Lloyd, Ian Guider with the business, lots between now and 7 o'clock.
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20: Thanks, Matt. Gardaí in Dublin have arrested a man in his 50s in connection with an alleged assault on Kerry TD Michael Healy-Ray. The deputy was injured during an incident on Cork Street shortly after 4 p.m. yesterday. Eleanor Donaldson is applying to appeal the verdict she aided and abetted her husband's abuse of two women when they were children. Former DUP leader Geoffrey Donaldson was found guilty of 18 historic sex offences in June. His wife was deemed unfit to face a criminal trial. And Ireland will not be taking part in next year's Eurovision. RTE confirmed it's continuing its boycott and won't be participating in or broadcasting the 2027 competition, which will feature an entry from Israel. Those are the headlines, Matt. I'll have more in the 5 at 5.
19: Thank you very much, Laura. 087-4100-102 gives you the last word by text or by WhatsApp. Cormac McQuinn, political correspondent of the Irish Times. What do we know of the circumstances of what happened to Michael Healy-Ray about 24 hours ago?
21: Yeah, this was quite a worrying development. Word filtered into Leinster House yesterday evening that there had been an incident involving Michael Healy-Ray. He was assaulted while driving on Cork Street in the south inner city of Dublin on Wednesday afternoon. It appears that he was stopped in traffic with an open window on his car, and he was approached by an individual, and he suffered a blow to the head during the incident. So he was the Gardaí responded to the scene. Michael Healy-Ray was later brought to St. Vincent's Hospital, where he received a number of stitches to the wound he received. And he was home in County Kerry late last night. So, you know, what has happened has been widely condemned across the political spectrum. The Minister for Justice has called it an attack on our democracy. The Taoiseach agreed with that assessment today. Michael Healy-Ray himself released a statement this morning saying he wouldn't be deterred from his work after the attack. But he said that there needed to be a serious conversation about what he described as the growing toxicity directed towards politicians and public representatives.
19: Okay, let's hear his son, Councillor Jackie Healy-Ray, about this on Radio Kerry this morning.
1: It's unusual to say that, you know, nothing kind of surprises us anymore. I think we've seen so many different aspects of things that have happened, and I suppose as a family, like we've grown up with it, particularly myself and my siblings, like we've grown up with it our whole life. It doesn't make it okay. It doesn't make it any easier. Like, it was very terrifying to hear when I was on the phone to him yesterday what was happening on the other side of the line. But again, like I say, unfortunately, it's becoming more normal. And not just in our house, but across the political spectrum. I think we have seen, you know, such toxicity entering our politics. And I think that's fueled an awful lot by social media. People are believing what they're reading and what other people are saying, and things that are so far from the truth and so far from fact.
19: Okay, and let's hear a little bit of Michael's brother, Danny Healy-Ray.
2: It's not on. Someone just going, he was just doing his work or wherever he was going, and stopped on the road, and someone hit him in the window. It's not good enough. I hope he'll be all right. I hope his family will be all right. And it's something that's hurting me as much as anyone else. But them things shouldn't happen to public representatives. We get elected for to help the people and not to hurt them. And if we can't do right by everyone, it's tough. Like, we can't please everyone. We're doing our best, and tis unfair to hit a fella in the window without being able to defend himself. So I hope he'll be all right before morning, and that he'll be out again tomorrow. So
19: I was Danny Healy-Ray in the Doyle last night, and let's hear from this morning the Assistant Commissioner for the Dublin Metropolitan Area, Garda Jonathan Roberts.
22: So at this stage, we have not yet spoken to the perpetrator, so his motivation for carrying out the assault is unclear. But obviously, Deputy Healy-Ray is a well-known public figure, and the motivation cannot be ruled out that it was due to his role as an elected representative, but we can't be certain of that.
19: Okay, so Cormac McQuinn of the Irish Times. The Healy-Rays have been on the receiving end a few times, it would appear, but they're not the only politicians who have had issues in recent times. And indeed, there was an arrest of a man at the ploughing championships the other day because of a perceived threat to Taoiseach Micheál Martin. How common is this all becoming?
21: I mean, unfortunately, it's becoming increasingly common. We've seen a lot in recent years, not just, you know, post-COVID, but certainly, you know, there was, you know, a kind of growing, you know, environment of intimidation of politicians since the pandemic, you know, and the protest movements that grew up then, but also involving issues like anti-immigration campaigns and things like that. So we've had instances of protests outside prominent politicians' homes. We've had various Oireachtas members speaking out about the abuse and the threats and the fear they face. There have been assaults and abuse of candidates during election campaigns. I'm thinking the local elections and the general election 2024. You know, there's been a lot of concerning incidents. There was 3 years ago, around this time of the year, a protest outside Leinster House, which included a mock gallows being brought along. There were a number of arrests, and indeed Michael Healy-Ray was one of those targeted on that day, when he was jostled and abuse was hurled at him outside Leinster House. It's an incredibly worrying phenomenon. There was some research done by UCD back in 2024, along with the Oireachtas. They surveyed Oireachtas members and found that of those that responded, 94% of Oireachtas members and 72% of political staff reported they'd experienced some form of threat, harassment, abuse or violence. So quite prevalent. And also, it's partly maybe a trend that we've seen internationally as well. That recent years have seen the killing of two MPs in Britain, Joe Cox and David Amos. And we've also had instances of political violence in the United States as well.
19: Is there anything, though, that the Gardaí plan to do to provide additional security for our politicians? Or do these politicians want to continue going about without having a layer of security so that they continue to meet their constituents in the trust that the relationships will be civil and non-violent?
21: You know, that's one of the features of Irish politics that Jackie Healy-Ray in his interview earlier mentioned as well, is the accessibility of politicians. People can go along to constituency clinics. The politicians are part of the community. You know, they're very approachable. And it's something that people value about Ireland's democracy. There have been a number of measures taken in recent years. The Oireachtas brought in a security requirements allowance that helps politicians improve security at their homes and offices. You know, there's funding for things like CCTV and alarm systems and panic alarms, things like that. They have had support from the Gardaí as well. The Gardaí have an operation specifically relating to the threats faced by politicians. The senior Garda who was out today spoke about how there have been 18 arrests in that operation in recent years. So things are happening, but it's certainly something that will be in the back of minds of all politicians going about their work, whether it's councillors, TDs or senators, that these kinds of incidents are becoming more and more common.
19: Thank you very much, Cormac McQuinn, political correspondent of the Irish Times. Now, quite a few of you getting in touch, pointing out that Councillor Jackie Healy-Ray, who you heard in one of the clips there, has his own conviction for assault, that he assaulted a man in Kenmare during the Christmas period of 2017. He was convicted in the district court in Kenmare in 2019 of two counts of assault, and then he lost his appeal at the Circuit Court in Tralee in 2022. But there's a couple of things I suppose you can say in the back of that. One is that being a Healy-Ray and being a councillor did not spare him from having the full rigours of the law applied against him, that he was charged and he went to court and that he was convicted of the assault and has that on his record. And the second thing is, even if Jackie Healy-Ray Jr. had done that, that in no way justifies the assault on Michael Healy-Ray that took place yesterday. Traffic now with Mark Hogan.
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0: 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Onpostinsurance.ie.
5: The R139 eastbound in Dublin is busy approaching a crash in the left lane at Northern Cross. Cork Street outbound onto Crumlin Road is slow from the Coombe to the Children's Hospital. The Ennis Road at Limerick is backed up between Roses Avenue and Cardavon Cross. There's a queue in Cork on Glanmire Road northbound from Glanmire Roundabout to the Gaelscoil, and the Carrigrahan Road northbound is busy from Calumny Link East Roundabout to Tower Road Junction. Mark Hogan, Triton Travel.
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19: Andy O'Donoghue's with us for Tech Thursday. We're only a few months away now, a couple of months away from our big annual tech show. And I suspect things like television, soundbars and projectors will feature prominently, but people might be looking to buy before we get to Christmas. But you still have to convince me, Andy. Why use a projector?
24: It's a really good idea. Good question, Matt, but it's a great idea. So we want bigger TVs, but new TVs, modern TVs, are massive. 55, 65, 75, 90 inches. And that's a big TV. It involves quite a few cables and you've got to put it somewhere. And what most people do is they put it in a corner of the room.
19: If they have a room big enough and it doesn't end up dominating the room.
24: But that's what happens in modern Irish homes is, and you end up with this huge TV, maybe 65 inches in the corner. It's on a stand with a few boxes below it. And of course, it's cutting off an entire corner of the room and it becomes a focal point. Also, it's pretty messy because we've all got the wires out the back. You've got some headphone connections. You're connected to a multi-channel or cable box. All of that stuff. So that's one of the reasons. Reclaim your living room, I would say. But also there are technical reasons. And, you know, to get a fully immersive cinema experience, on a television, you have to spend a couple of thousand euros to get a great TV to do that. But you can buy a projector relatively cheaply. Also, there's good kind of thought to have around the fact that televisions do blast this kind of high-intensity direct light, this blue wavelength light, straight into your retinas, whereas projectors work via diffused reflected light, and they are much easier to watch. So you will fall asleep probably quicker after watching a movie.
19: Yeah, but are they not complicated to use in that you possibly need to mount some sort of screen to project the image onto, rather than trusting the actual wall that you have, which might have, you know, you might have the central heating there, or you might have paintings or whatever. Pictures. So you need to have some sort of screen which you have to mount to put up. And then, is it difficult to connect the projector to the source of your television?
24: It's not. And an electrician will do it all for you pretty easily, because I would suggest some people, what they do is they put their projectors on the ground, they put them on maybe a sideboard at the back of the room. The ideal thing, I think, is to put them up around the middle of the room, because you have these short throw and ultra short throw projectors. So you two screws into the ceiling. The electrician can use the same cable that the light uses, same power, and then get a screen. And you can buy a screen for 100 euros, but maybe spend twice that and get a retractable one, so that it all disappears neatly and no one even knows it's a big screen.
19: So just pull it down whenever you need to use it.
24: Exactly.
19: Okay. Well, give us some examples of projectors that you think might be enjoyed by people. You've got one to start, the XGMe Mogo 3 Pro.
24: And this has really caught on. XGMe is a brand I didn't know about a couple of years ago. Now, they are huge. And the Mogo 3 Pro, about 500 euros to buy it. And this, first of all, Matt, it's a really pretty looking projector, really nicely designed. And it's kind of a huge step beyond those old blocky projectors. So you can get up to a 100-inch screen projected from it, and it's 1080p. So that's good HD resolution. And it has a rotating gimbal. So the reason that's useful is it can turn around and you have kind of instant ceiling projection if you're having a party or something like that. If you're having a 21st up on the roof, you project all the photos from the family photo album. That kind of stuff is great fun. Or project it onto a screen on the wall and you get up to a 120-inch picture. It's really nice. And I'll tell you a couple of things about it. One is it has Google TV and native Netflix officially licensed. And that's kind of new on these projectors, because some of the older ones, particularly the Chinese projectors that were on sale, you had to do what was called sideloading to get the apps onto them. So these have Google TV and Netflix built in. And I think for the money, think of it as a portable television, because if you're a renter or a student or you're going off somewhere for the summer, really, really great way to bring a big screen with you.
19: Okay, listener questions. Is the quality of the projector the same as a decent TV in the picture?
24: The more you spend, the better it gets. So for 500 euros, you will get a good 1080p projection. Yes, you will.
19: Okay, because I'm thinking of dodgy projectors in pubs for football matches and stuff, and it's bigger screen, but the picture is nowhere near as good as your television.
24: The picture falls apart as you project it that big. But what you can do is spend some extra money, and to get a great picture, to get a cinema-style picture, yes, you do have to spend more, probably 1,500 to 2,000 euros. Hisense are a very well-known brand. They make superb projectors. The PL1, PL2... is essentially a laser cinema. Why I like it particularly is it's a UST, an ultra short throw, so you don't have to have a big room. And believe it or not, just 20 or 30 centimetres away from a wall or a screen, it will project this razor sharp 4K image between 80 or 120 inches. Now, cinematic colour, it has Dolby Vision and HDR10 and filmmaker mode. And you know, your question about whether the picture is as good, this is a superb cinema-style picture.
19: What about sound, though?
24: Sound is worth addressing. The XGMe that I just mentioned has Harman Kardon speakers built in. For a small projector, that's really nice for a student rental, perhaps. But in the case of the Hisense, it has Dolby Atmos built in, and it has HDMI ARC, which is a way of getting your sound into a surround sound system. But you're right, projectors generally do not have very good sound, so you may need to add a sound bar.
19: Okay, let's talk about soundbars in a second. Some comments from listeners. We ceiling mounted a white blind and it works great as a retractable screen. Another one says, I have a projector, it cost me €175 on Amazon, it's fantastic, and the kids absolutely love it. Okay, talk to me about the soundbars. What's your first recommendation?
24: So, you know, there's a, again, huge range. I would say, I have to mention this, it is a budget soundbar. You will see it on offer sometimes for even under €100, the Sony HT-SF150. I think it retails for about €149. It is fantastic. And it is. I've heard it described as the rescuer soundbar, because if you don't want to spend a lot of money, this is absolutely brilliant, kind of the gold standard of budget soundbars. It's slim, fits on the floor or on the sideboard where you have the telly. Yes, it's only two channel, but it is designed for small to medium living rooms, and it has a single HDMI arc, so the sound will sync from your telly perfectly. 120 watt speakers, and for the money, fantastic.
19: You see, you're getting into the complications for me now when it comes to cables and the rest of it, and you start talking about things like HDMI e-arcs and stuff, and immediately my eyes start glazing over.
24: And yes, I understand, but it is worthwhile considering that these things do matter and they do make a difference to the audio experience. But a really great thing, instead of buying online, go into a retailer and ask them about this. What do I need? Why? What is this HDMI arc about? Do I need it? Yes, you do. How do I do it? It's a cable, that's all.
19: Okay, a lot of listeners interested in this. Do you need a dark room for these projectors?
24: If you buy a laser projector, no. If you buy anything sub €1,000, yes, you need a really dark room.
19: Okay, a couple of electricians getting in touch saying to be very careful about how you wire it.
24: Well, that's why we would ask an electrician to do it.
19: Yeah, they said it wouldn't advise you getting wiring a projector to a lighting circuit.
24: No, you wouldn't put it on the lighting circuit, but there's a big hole and there's cable, so they can run a cable separately for you.
19: Yeah, because they're saying it's a different amperage in this.
24: Exactly.
19: Give me one other example, please, of a soundbar.
24: Okay, we're going to leap straight into the high end, the Sonos Arc Ultra. It's going to cost €1,000. It's expensive. People are anyone who has a Sonos, they tend to be huge Sonos fans. And this is kind of their ultimate uncompromising home theatre experience. And they've made huge improvements. I think it's a 9-channel spatial audio. You get sound bouncing around the room. It's got built-in Amazon Alexa. But the sound quality, I've seen it demonstrated and it is superb. And if you want the best sound quality for that setup, that's the one to get.
19: Listener has a question. A few listeners actually had this question, and you may not be able to answer this because it's not exactly a tech question. It says, if you have a projector, does that mean you don't need a TV license?
24: I think that's a question for someone else, Matt. I don't know. It's a good question, though.
19: It would sort of be logical, isn't it? It's not a TV set.
24: Well, it's kind of like a computer monitor.
19: Yeah.
24: Yeah, so maybe you don't need a television license. I don't know.
19: Andy O'Donoghue, thank you. Back with the 5 for 5 after this.
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19: John Gibbons is away, so Sive O'Neill will be with us for the last word on the environment in this hour. Gary Murphy, a regular contributor to our political coverage on this programme, has written a biography of the former Taoiseach Brian Cowan. He'll tell us all about that. And we are nearly there for the Ireland game against Israel in the European Nations League. While Ireland drops out of the Eurovision and Irish artists get away from music tour at the Valerie Sheeran in the United States, the football goes ahead. Why? All that to come.
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19: So, Laura Donnelly, we began the programme by discussing the assault, the alleged assault against Deputy Michael Healy-Ray. So just tell us what we know of this.
0: Well, a man in his 50s has been arrested in connection with the alleged assault on Deputy Michael Healy-Ray yesterday. The Kerry TD suffered injuries to his head and face during an incident on Cork Street in Dublin just after 4 p.m. Gardaí say a man is being detained at a Dublin Garda station where he can be questioned for up to 24 hours. Michael Healy-Ray, meanwhile, says he will not be deterred from continuing his work following the assault. The TD says a serious conversation on the toxicity directed towards politicians is needed, and abuse, intimidation and violence can never be accepted or normalised. Cormac McQuinn, political correspondent at the Irish Times, told The Last Word there's been an increase in threats against elected representatives.
2: We've seen a lot in recent years, not just post-COVID, but certainly there was a, you know, a kind of growing environment of intimidation of politicians since the pandemic, you know, the protest movements that grew up then, but also involving issues like anti-immigration campaigns and things like that. So we've had instances of protests outside prominent politicians' homes. We've had various Oireachtas members speaking out about the abuses and the threats and the fear they face.
19: Now, what did the Canadian Prime Minister Mark Carney say to the European Parliament today?
0: Well, he said Canada and Europe are stronger together. He addressed the European Parliament after the EU yesterday announced a planned new relationship with Canada. In response to that, US President Donald Trump has since threatened to impose tariffs on the bloc. Prime Minister Carney says the relationship will have a positive impact on energy.
5: Canada can contribute LNG and hydrogen at large scale to support Europe's energy security, including by developing and leveraging new port infrastructure in our high north and on our east coast. And Canada, in turn, can benefit from your leadership in so many clean energy technologies.
19: So just let us know, please, Laura, what this RT update on his plans for next year's Eurovision is.
0: Well, Ireland will not be taking part in next year's Eurovision. RTE confirmed it's continuing its boycott and won't be participating in or broadcasting the 2027 competition, which will feature an entry from Israel. The state broadcaster says Ireland's participation cannot be justified in the song contest as the loss of life and the humanitarian crisis continues in Gaza. It's also reiterated its call for international journalists to be allowed access to report from the territory.
19: Now, what was said in court today when a son of Gerry Hutch was remanded in continuing custody?
0: Well, Jason Jamie Murphy has been ordered to detail income, assets and savings in his application for free legal aid. The 37-year-old of the Paddocks, Clontarf, Dublin 3, has yet to secure legal representation a week after he was extradited from Spain. He's charged with facilitating organised crime. The court heard the DPP has directed the accused face trial in a higher court, and he was remanded in custody to appear again on October 1st.
19: Now, the EU Agriculture Commissioner, Christoph Hansen, is at the ploughing championships. What has he said down there?
0: Well, the EU Agriculture Commissioner says the cake isn't getting bigger in terms of funding for farmers because European member states aren't putting up the funds. Christoph Hansen is at the ploughing championships for the first time, with concerns around the proposed cap budget a key talking point. He says there are difficulties around countries wanting different things for the sector. He says he's facing issues with countries not providing enough money towards the common agricultural policy budget, which is under negotiation.
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0: Mostly dry and cloudy tonight. A few isolated showers. Lows tonight of 8 to 13 degrees.
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19: So David Seagrave is with us for the sports news, and we will have more on this in a few moments. But Heimer Hall Grimson today named his squad for Ireland's upcoming Nations League ties. Who is the big missing name from the squad?
3: Seamus Coleman. He's one of several big names to miss out on the squad, with captain Nathan Collins, Evan Ferguson and Josh Cullen all still

0: had previously only trained with the squad while awaiting international clearance due to issues with his passport. And Sheffield United's Liam Kitching has also been called up for the first time.
1: Yes, as I said, we'll have more on the politics of it all in just a few moments' time. Now, which football team will mark a historic occasion this evening?
0: Bournemouth, the Cherries, are taking part in their first ever European game. They've made the trip to the Basque Country to take on Real Sociedad in the Europa League. It's a huge night for a club that were in administration and playing in League Two less than 20 years ago. Kickoff in San Sebastian is at 8 o'clock. Elsewhere, Celtic are also getting their European campaign underway. They take on Hungarian side Ferencvaros.
1: How did the Irish golfers get on at the opening day of the BMW PGA Championship?
0: Well, Rory McIlroy is three shots behind the clubhouse leaders Aaron Rye and Joachim Lagergren after his opening round. The Masters champion had been in the lead at Wentworth on 5 under par after his first 10 holes, but a difficult second nine saw him drop three shots. Despite that, he's happy with how he opened his account today.
2: Yeah, it was just, it started to get a little tricky there at the end. The wind was gusty, but I played well. I certainly saw some improvements on the greens compared to last week. So, yeah, it's an encouraging start. I feel like I could have been a couple better at least. But, I think it's going to play pretty tricky this afternoon. So, 69 isn't a bad score to start with.
0: Fresh off the back of his Irish Open win as well, Shane Lowry will go into day two from 1 under par. Tom McKibben signed for a round of 73 with Park Harrington ending the day 2 over par as well.
1: Thank you very much, David Seagrave. Traffic now with Mark Hogan.
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5: There's heavy eastbound traffic in Galway along Seamus Quirk Road, the Quincentennial Bridge and the Old Dublin Road from Westside Shopping Centre to Skerrett Roundabout. Ballyban Road southbound has a queue to there from Walter Mackin Road Junction. Childers Road in Limerick is congested on either side between Parkway Roundabout and Tipperary Roundabout. Collins Avenue eastbound in Dublin is backed up between Ballymun Road and the Swords Road Junction. And Rathgar Road outbound onto Terenure Road East has a delay from Leicester Avenue to Terenure Cross. Mark Hogan, Today FM Travel.
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6: So in recent days, we've had the whole controversy involving Macklemore being thrown off the Ed Sheeran tour in the United States. Irish acts such as Aaron Rowe, in sympathy and support for Macklemore, left the Ed Sheeran tour. Bioga, which was his backing band, did so. Today, we've had RT confirm that yet again next year, Ireland will not be taking part in the Eurovision Song Contest and will not even be showing it in protest at the involvement of Israel. Today we had the Ireland squad announced for the upcoming internationals against Kosovo and Austria and two games against Israel, both to be played at neutral venues, one in Hungary, one in Serbia. Let's hear Heimir Hallgrímsson, the Irish manager, talk about his players deciding that they would play against Israel.
7: We have players that are uncomfortable playing it, but everybody decided if the game is played, I'm gonna represent my country. We all come from different places with different backgrounds, and I think diversity is a strength of Ireland. So we all have different ways of processing these things, and obviously some players feel more uncomfortable than others, but everyone says that if we are going to play this game, we all stick together and we do it together.
6: Okay, Gavin Cooney, sports correspondent with the Irish Times. Had any of the Irish players decided to drop out, would it have caused a crisis and that others might then have followed them?
8: Very good question, Matt. And the truthful answer is I don't know. There's no suggestion from the FAI or from Hallgrímsson that anyone in this squad has dropped out and, you know, has decided not to be selected on moral grounds. The big names that are absent, Nathan Collins is injured. Seamus Coleman decided in conjunction with Hallgrímsson that he shouldn't be included because he's not match fit, because he's without a club at the moment. So there's no suggestion that anyone did withdraw. And judging by Hallgrímsson's comments, it says that there are people in this squad who are very uncomfortable with this game going ahead. And if they, in an ideal world, would not play, but they all collectively decided that if I've been called up from my country and the FAI have agreed to go ahead with the games, then I'm gonna turn up and represent Ireland.
6: Although I can imagine it's going to be difficult for them to do so in the circumstances, certainly of an empty stadium in Serbia. But will there be a crowd at the game in Hungary, which is technically an Israel home game?
8: There will be fans at the stadium for sure. Israel are selling tickets to the public. It remains to be seen whether any Irish fans get access to that ground. I know of a few who are planning to fly from the game in Kosovo to Debrecen in Hungary to try and attend that game. I don't know if they'll make a protest at the game. I think there's a chance that they will do. So we'll have to wait and see whether they'll gain admittance to the stadium. But Israel have been playing their home games away from Israel since 2023. The vast majority of those have happened in Hungary, and they have been selling tickets for them. They're selling tickets for the Ireland game. They've sold tickets for past international matches. matches. They've sold tickets for European matches involving their clubs, which have taken place in Hungary as well. So there will be fans at that match in Hungary for sure. And obviously the game in Serbia, the one that was meant to be in Dublin, that's a tiny ground. It only fits about 4,500 people, but it will be behind closed doors for the FAI, say, for operational reasons.
6: Okay. Tell us about the television coverage of the two games, given that RT has told us not only will it not take part in next year's Eurovision, as it didn't take part in this year's, but again, it will not even show the event, given that Ireland's not in it.
8: RT are going to show the game. They would say they have obligations as rights holders, but they are, according to reporting that was first in the 42, not been denied by RT. My expectation is it will be confirmed perhaps this week. It hasn't been confirmed yet, but the expectation is that RT will strip their coverage back down to the bare essentials. They'll show the game, but they'll involve as few RT employees as they possibly can. So there won't be, you know, studio coverage with a presenter and pundits pre-game, post-game and at halftime. The commentary team are not expected to be RTE employees. They'll instead be the generic commentators appointed by UEFA, who commentate on what's known as the world feed that's sold in different territories. My understanding is that RTE's Tony O'Donoghue will travel over to the matches to cover them as a news story, but certainly it'll be a very stripped back production if RTE do follow through on these reported plans that are a little bit redolent of the match of the day. If you remember that stripped back match of the day from a couple of years ago where pundits and commentary team and production staff down tools in solidarity with Gary Lineker, it will actually look a little bit like that in RTE for these two matches.
6: Is there a concern in the FAI? Are they perhaps upset that the government didn't step in to make it a little bit easier for them?
8: If they are, they haven't said so. The FAI remain extremely dependent on the government for money. The government recently kind of broke new ground by investing, 3 odd million euro into hiring staff for Professional League of Ireland Academy. So they're still very reliant on government funding. If they are frustrated at the lack of leadership there, then they haven't voiced it, and nor have they voiced it privately to me. It is striking that the sports minister, Patrick O'Donovan, said that the games had to be played and should be played, that it's ultimately a matter for the FAI. But then when it looked like the games would be going ahead in Dublin, announced to the Oireachtas committee that he wouldn't attend them. I think that's indicative of indicative of a lack of leadership politically. And the FAI have been very much left to their own devices by the government to say, this is a football matter. It's a matter for the FAI. It's a matter for UEFA and FIFA. If anyone is going to tell the FAI not to play Israel, then it should come from UEFA and FIFA as the game's governing bodies, rather than from the Irish government.
6: It probably wasn't addressed today, but I think it will be asked in the days running up to the game, questions such as, may the Irish team, for example, wear black armbands in memory of those who have been murdered in Gaza? Will the Irish players be required to shake hands with the Israeli team during the pre-match ceremony?
8: That should all become clear perhaps as early as tomorrow, because the chief executive of the FAI, David Carell, is going to give a press briefing. Hamir Hallgrimsson didn't say anything on that subject today. He hasn't talked to the players. He did speak to the players individually before calling them up as to whether they wanted to, you know, play this game, how they felt about it. He hasn't talked about, you know, collective protests. But there is a template there for some sort of protest from the Irish players should they wish to make it. The Irish women's basketball team had to fulfil a fixture against Israel back in 2024, I think it was, and they did so under protest and so on. They didn't shake the Israeli players' hands and so forth. The normal pageantry and the normal protocol of UEFA game would mean that the players are supposed to shake hands, you know, as they walk along a line after standing for their respective national anthems. Perhaps the Irish players will come together and decide not to do that. Perhaps they'll come together and stage some kind of protest of their own. That's all wait and see. They'll gather on Sunday. The suggestion is that their full focus will be on the Kosovo game on Thursday, and then after that game they may perhaps discuss taking a stand, if indeed they do, against Israel on Sunday week. But all of that is TBC.
6: Yeah, there's a lot of things to be confirmed, because would there perhaps be a fear as well that some of the players could end up afterwards getting what we might call the Robbie Keane treatment, and that Robbie Keane, record goal scorer for Ireland, a hero for so many years, has now become something of a pariah for some Irish football fans because of the time that he spent as a manager in Israel in the wake of Israel's response to the horrific Hamas attack of October 7, 2023.
8: I think there is a possibility, and you can see it on social media, that there is very nasty and personalised criticism of individual players. We've seen it also very nasty and individualised criticism of board members at the FAI, of executives at the FAI. And there is an expectation, I think, that that will come down to the players as well. Hal Grimson has said that, you know, it's part of his job is to try and block, to protect the players and block out the noise. I know from a kind of an operational sense, the FAI are almost stripping things back themselves. They're going to limit the number of social media posts they put up. They're basically going to try and limit, the exposure of anyone and everyone involved in these fixtures, even down to the fact that when Hal Grimson gave his press conference today, there was no board bearing the logos of the various team sponsors behind him that would normally be captured on television at these press conferences. Today it was just a bare white and empty wall. So it is entirely possible, and I think it is actually inevitable that players are criticised online for playing these fixtures, because they have been criticised up to now. We have seen, even in political discourse around the Ed Sheeran Macklemore story, politicians call for the players themselves to, it's not too late to do the right thing and to step away and not play these games. So I think that criticism is inevitable. The FAI are going to do what they can to protect the players from it. But there's the one thing that is not in doubt, is that these games are definitely going to go ahead.
6: Well, one brief one to finish, Gavin. What about the prospect for a protest during the Austrian game, which comes in between the two games?
8: I think that's likely as well. The reason the home game against Israel has been moved to Serbia is the FAI felt that if they staged it in Dublin, the game would be abandoned through persistent protest. And what spooked them was the tennis ball protest, the multiple tennis ball protests that we saw in the home friendly against Qatar at the end of last season in May in Dublin. So if that happened in a game against Qatar, I think you can expect that it's highly likely to happen again in a game against Austria at home that is coming right in the middle of the two games against Israel. So I think that is definitely a possibility.
6: Thank you very much. Gavin Cooney, sports correspondent with the Irish Times. Terrific new biography of the former Taoiseach Brian Cowan has been written by Gary Murphy. He'll be with us after this.
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6: It's over 15 years now since Brian Cowan stepped down as Taoiseach. There were a couple of books published about him around the time that he became Taoiseach, and then he is featured in a number of books about the circumstances of the crash and when he was Taoiseach, 2008 to 2011, the key period and all of that. But now finally we have a dedicated biography of Brian Cowan. It's been written by Professor Gary Murphy from DCU. Gary is a regular contributor to The Last Word, and we're delighted to have him back. Gary, thank you for being with us. Gary, there's no official rankings as such, but I think by popular perception, Brian Cowan would be regarded as Ireland's worst ever Taoiseach. Would you have gone into writing the book with that perception?
18: Perhaps my DCU colleague Owen O'Malley a few years ago in the Sunday Independent did a ranking, something I've always avoided, and put Brian Cowan last. Now he put Charlie Haughey second, and so for an O'Malley, like, you know, one would have to concede that he does things dispassionately. But yeah, I mean, I don't think there's any doubt about it. But for the vast majority, maybe all the people who are listening to us today, Matt, would consider Brian Cowan the worst Taoiseach, because when you look at his record, he's in power only a very short time, May of 2008 to January 2010, February technically, of the election.
6: 2011,
18: yes, thanks. And I remember being in the studio quite a lot with you during the sort of the calamity and the collapse of that government. And there are a few achievements one can point to be perfectly frank about it. Brian Cowan is very proud of the fact that he put in place the measures. Now, it is austerity, but he put in place the measures that ultimately got rid of the Troika under the Enda Kenny government. But I think most people would accept that decisions his government made. And he made himself both as Minister for Finance in the 2004-2007 period with the Fianna Fáil PD government. And then as Taoiseach, contributed to that situation very strongly. So he is, I think for many, the sort of the chief culprit, the physical manifestation of the country losing its sovereignty, of the crash. And that fascinated me also, wanting to do a book about a person who is considered by many a failure.
6: One of the charges levelled against him by Eamon Gilmore was of economic treason, that what he did in relation to the bank guarantee and then bringing the Troika in was so grave that this amounted to economic treason. That rankles with him, doesn't it?
18: That rankles with him very, very deeply. I mean, Brian Cowan was always considered a sort of a Fianna Fáil loyalist, but he is of the view that he put the country first in trying to mitigate the effects of the crash. The Eamon Gilmore treason charge, made twice in the Dáil and never retracted to this day, is one that he treats with, I think, a certain scorn, contempt perhaps, and would repudiate and reject it completely. And I tend to agree with him. I don't tend to think that he was a man who set out to protect an elite. He's very proud of the fact that normal people all across Offaly and perhaps all across the country voted for him and for Fianna Fáil between 1997, 2002, 2007. He doesn't consider himself part of a gilded elite by any means, although he did associate in such company. He played golf with Sean Fitzpatrick, Gary McGann, Fintan Drury, and I think that was the...
6: All directors of Anglo-Irish Bank, one of the key banks that brought down the economy.
18: And just 2 months before he signed off on the infamous bank guarantee scheme, of which he is the most important, an instrumental figure, because he is the one who makes the decision on the night. I'm critical of him in the book, for making that decision per se, but for leaving the situation develop as badly as it did, and for taking a decision at about what I consider to be 10 past 3 at night in the morning, a time no rational decision, and certainly one of such enormous consequence made.
6: Sure, the banks were going to open at 9 o'clock the following morning. There was a fear that they wouldn't have money to give to depositors who called in. Didn't something have to be done?
18: Yeah, but I wonder, Matt, when we say 9 o'clock, are we really saying that between 3 a.m. and 9 a.m. that couldn't have happened if the people had went home at, let's say, 1 a.m., resumed at 7 a.m., 6:30 a.m.? Now, Brian Lennon said this was to assuage the sort of the bond markets. But I'm not, and I'm also not convinced that anything substantially changed between 12 midnight and 3 a.m. And even at 12 midnight, maybe not the ideal time, but a better time, I think, than 3 a.m., I paint a very vivid description, at least I hope I do, in the book of the guarantees given, and you've written about it eloquently, as have others. It's a type of rolling meeting. I mean, there are people coming and going, but he is the dominant figure and the one who ultimately takes the decision. He has a very...
6: And is he any regrets about? Does he admit to having been wrong?
18: I looked him straight in the eye and I asked him, or at the beginning of one of our interviews, did he have any regrets about the bank guarantee scheme? And he instantly said no on the night. But then as we teased it out, he does have regrets about leaving the situation developed where the banks needed to be bailed out. Now,
6: goes back to his time as being Minister for Finance, where I would have a lot of criticism to offer about him and his performance during that particular period, which meant that when he became Taoiseach, he was essentially having to deal with a crisis that was partly of his own making.
18: And I do too. And if you look at the reports issued into the banking collapse, Nyborg, Honohan, and Regling and Watson all say that there was global factors, but there was also homegrown factors. And he was the Minister for Finance. And whereas he took the sort of the responsibility during his period as Taoiseach for the Taoiseach Minister for Finance sort of access with Brian Lenehan, he more than Bertie Ahern, I think, is associated with the finance decisions of 2004 to 2008 when he was Minister for Finance before Mr. Ahern resigned in May of 2008. And I found that very interesting myself, the way that Bertie Ahern as Taoiseach has sort of avoided, and I have great respect for Bertie Ahern and I know him quite well and I have respect for much of what he did. But it does seem to me quite striking that, and of course Brian Lennon also, there was that's a cadre of people who saw him as a sort of a white knight, battling against forces, both internal and external, to save the Irish state. And I think I push back a little bit that John Lee and Danny McConnell did a little bit of in their very good book, Hell at the Gates, a decade ago. And I think I add more to that story now. And I think, I'm not convinced about that portrait of Brian Lennon as the great sort of saviour by fighting against Brian Cowan as well, as Mr. Lennon, I think afterwards, after the 2011 election, which Brian Cowan, of course, did not fight, he said that he was disappointed in the performance of Brian Cowan. This was Mr. Lennon, and I kind of push back at that a little bit. Well, no, not a little bit, a lot.
6: Okay, there are two ways of doing biographies. You can get the cooperation of the subject, or you can do it without the cooperation. Mm. And I've done a few, and they've all been without the cooperation.
18: I know, they're all very good,
6: subjects,
18: if I say so.
6: Right? So tell us about the extensive meetings that you've had with Brian Cowan and how that influenced your thinking, that given that you had the access with him, and also given that he physically is in somewhat reduced state after having had a serious stroke in 2019, which very nearly killed him.
18: It influenced my thinking very very directly and very much, Matt. He has no papers. I wrote a very large biography of Charlie Haughey, which, again, you kindly interviewed me for 4 or 5 years ago, and that was published based mostly on his papers, voluminous boxes here in my workplace of DCU. Cowan has no papers. I thought of sort of giving up, and then I said no, that there are other ways to compile a life, and I was able to persuade him that if he went on the record with me, I would treat him fairly. I wouldn't do a hagiography, I wouldn't do a hatchet job, although if I was critical, so be it. I didn't show him any of the drafts, and certainly not the final draft, any draft at all, because I said to him, I don't think it would be appropriate for you to say, oh, on page 12, I don't agree with what you say. It's my book, he knows that. He's a very self-reflective man now, in the light of his very serious illness. He had a devastating stroke in the July of 2019, in a coma for a couple of weeks and a year in hospital recovering. And he's recovering to this day. He has very little independence, physical independence, but he is pretty bright and his mind is pretty sharp. He was always a very bright person, very clever in school, through university and into his career. Maybe too clever in one way, in the fact that I think he was too casual with some of his interactions with journalists. You, Colin McQuillia, the famous night, the day after the Ardlon Hotel incident in September of 2010, and perhaps others. But I found him very good company, and I think I did a reasonably good job in trying to be fair with him, and I asked him difficult questions. I asked him, obviously, about the guarantee, the Troika, and I see some commentary on this book already to say that Mr. Cohen is still sort of deluded around the Troika on the grounds that his view is that we didn't lose our economic sovereignty, that all loans come with conditions. This one just came with some perhaps onerous conditions, but I pushed back against that myself. And I asked him also, of course, about his drinking habits and his mental health.
6: Yeah, because the drinking issue is a sensitive issue.
18: It is.
6: But I suspect that he may be a little bit in denial about it, because he does tell you for the book that he drank, he says, perhaps too much after he left politics.
18: Indeed.
6: But there are many of us who thought he used to drink too much when he served in politics and that it impacted on his performance. He doesn't accept that.
18: No, he doesn't accept that. And I do document that in the book. I quote a long piece by Alison O'Connor, who we've often had in the studio, the noted Sunday Times columnist. She wrote a column for The Independent just when he was resigning, saying that journalists were culpable for not calling him out on it. And I quote that at some length, and I've interrogated that sort of that period.
6: Sorry, I think that was probably for legal reasons as much as anything else.
18: And
6: floodgates opened after the October 2010 famous Ardlon House incident, the Morning Ireland, the morning after. I went back and looked at some of the things I'd written, and I wrote one piece in January 2009 about him being punch drunk by the responsibilities of an Taoiseach, which was a sort of a coded way of saying there's a problem here.
18: Yes.
6: But we were sort of restrained and restricted in what we could say.
18: And we probably still are, aren't we? I mean, the laws of libel here in Ireland are very strict, perhaps stricter than in many other robust democracies. He's of the view that his drinking never interfered with his ability to do his job. I know maybe he had drank so consistently for so long that it didn't interfere with his ability to do his I find him a person who took his job very seriously. I think the office of Taoiseach weighed very heavily on him, maybe more onerously on him than many others. And even if he didn't have the sort of unfortunate circumstances that in one way he's responsible for, but that that came with him as Taoiseach. In other words, they lose the Lisbon Treaty, then you have the financial crash, you have the guarantee. Even if he had a better set of circumstances, like in Bertie Ahern's case in the sort of late 90s, early 2000s with the Celtic Tiger, I'm not sure he ever really enjoyed being Taoiseach, and I'm not sure he would have enjoyed it in better times. He wanted to be Taoiseach. I write about this famous meeting with Bertie Ahern where they both come to the conclusion that neither of that Brian Cohen did not ask Mr. Ahern, Bertie Ahern, to move on, but I think a gentle nudge, certainly, if
6: not so gentle nudge, a pretty firm shove, I think, is what happened.
18: Was given, but I'm not then convinced at all, and I think I write about this sensitively in the book, that he ever really enjoyed a day at being Taoiseach. There is the famous, he goes to Clare, he's on the back of a truck, he drinks a pint of Guinness, there's a sing song, everything looks sort of rosy, but I'm convinced that when he went back to work, that he did not enjoy his time being Taoiseach.
6: Does he care about what people think about him now and his reputation, and indeed his place in history, his place in Fianna Fáil's history and in Ireland's history?
18: I don't think he would be human if he didn't consider it. I don't think it obsesses him at all. But when I went to him first a couple of years back to try to persuade him to sit down with me, I told him I thought all Taoiseach needed a good and thorough and proper and rigorous, rigorously investigated biography, and him perhaps more than most, because he is associated with two of the most important decisions in 21st century Ireland. These are the bank guarantee and the coming to Ireland of the Troika, and the scenario that that brought with our sovereignty, where everything we did, all our austerity cuts had to be run by the Troika of the EU, the European Central Bank, and the IMF. He is bitter about leaking at the time, which he thinks undermined his role as Taoiseach and his ability to get a better deal. Because remember, a Troika deal, the money, it's so colossal, the billions, but we didn't get a sweetheart deal on that, Ireland. It got the interest rate was pretty punitive. The problem was the bond markets were looking for twice as much in terms of interest. They were looking for something in the order of 10, 11. It had become, the Irish government couldn't function because the fall is, do you remember, Matt, and you do, of course, all the talk was that Ireland was fully funded until the middle of next year. This was in 20...
6: Brian Lenihan going on Newsnight to say that.
18: But yeah, what would have happened 6 months afterwards when the money had run out eventually? So I think, but I do think that all wore heavily on him. Legacy, he's not obsessed by it, but I think, I mean, in one way, this book is told through his eyes, because I sat down with him for close to 30 hours or so, going through his career from the early death of his father, which thrusts him into public life.
6: TD at the age of 24, the youngest, not long out of college.
18: Yeah, the youngest in that particular doll. And then the sort of the aftermath. And he's retired at 51, which is a very young age for people to retire at. And he sets up a consultancy business. Not much comes really of it. He's on a couple of boards. He's on the board of the Beacon Hospital, where he has his devastating stroke in July of 2019. He's not a terribly active board member. And now he fights a sort of a long battle with his wife Mary and their children, Sinead and Maeve, to ensure that he has a decent quiet, and he has a good quality of life. I mean, he goes to GAA a lot.
6: He's in his wheelchair most of the time, but
18: he was at the Barack Obama Freedom of the City last year. He is a person who just tried to keep interest. Sport is probably his big mode of relaxation now, I would say. And you know, how bad is that?
6: Okay, Gary Murphy, it's a terrific read. I really enjoyed it. It's Brian Cowan, Anatomy of a Taoiseach. I wonder, will it change anyone's perceptions? I think they'd be certainly much, much better informed. But I also suspect an awful lot of people have made up their mind about Brian Cowan.
18: I think that is probably true. But if it gets a few people to think a bit more clearly about it and a bit more thoughtfully, I would be very happy, Matt.
6: Gary Murphy, thank you. Traffic now with Mark Hogan.
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5: There's a crash on Dublin's M50 northbound at junction 4 Ballymun, blocking the left lane, and that's caused a delay from junction 6 Blanchardstown. Adelaide Road westbound onto the South Circular Road is congested from the Ioneer Clinic to Leonard's Corner. There's a queue in Limerick on Clare Street and Dublin Road eastbound from O'Brien's Park to St Patrick's Road junction, and Cork's North Ring Road eastbound is congested from Ballinderry Park to Tinker's Cross. 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
6: John Gibbons is not with us this week. Sive O'Neill is climate environmental researcher and Irish Times contributor. Sive, there was Charlie Weston was talking to us yesterday in the Personal Finance Spot about these reports that homeowners are not going to be getting payments for selling solar power back to the electricity grid in the future, that they may be phased out. How much of an incentive is it to people to invest in the solar panels, which are expensive, if they find that the money they expect to get back for contributing to the grid isn't paid to them?
26: Well, I don't quite understand the logic of thinking that the only benefit to having solar panels is to sell the electricity, because after all, we use energy in our homes, and increasingly with, you know, heat pumps and more gadgets and whatnot running off electricity and EV charging, it's electricity is the main energy source that we are interested in and that we pay for. So why would you not want to just figure out how to consume this electricity more efficiently? I understand, for example, that if you're going off away from your home in the daytime when the sun is shining to work, you can't necessarily run all your your dishwashers and washing machines. But there are things called batteries, and batteries are now much more commonly sold in conjunction with solar panels, so that that excess electricity can be stored and that you can actually charge up the battery using your night rate electricity when the sun isn't shining in the day. In other words, I think we're looking at this the wrong way. If selling the excess or surplus electricity is the only incentive, then people are misunderstanding the point of having solar panels on their roof. You really need to be trying to use that energy and displacing any other source of electricity or other fuels. So, for example, you know, now's the time to start thinking about getting in an EV charger if you don't already have one, and you know, thinking about ways to use that electricity rather than expecting to make a profit from selling it.
6: Well, I suspect the majority of people, Sive, who do put in their solar panels are thinking of exactly that, all of the things that they can do to stop having to purchase electricity from their provider, that they become self-sufficient. But I think it's also a case that, given that it is expensive to do it, if you are producing excess electricity, and if you're doing your bit for the grid by putting it back in, and we have a need for electricity, then surely people should be paid for, even if on a very small scale, doing the ESB's work for it.
26: Well, I think it's a slight misunderstanding, because electricity is consumed and generated in real time. It has to match in real time. Unfortunately, when the sun shines in Ireland, I mean, I know it often doesn't shine simultaneously everywhere, but generally speaking, it's during the summer when people's you know, need for electricity is lower, and then, you know, it's shining on everybody's solar panels at the same time. So the reality is that it's a challenge for grid operators to manage big gluts of solar coming onto the grid at the same time. I think in future, we're going to look at more smart grids and also a lot more battery systems, either domestic battery installations, but also kind of larger scale battery storage systems. We have to stop thinking about energy as just something that comes down the wire or goes back up the wire. It moves more in a circle, and we have to match supply and demand. So I think we need to be thinking, like, for instance, this is the point behind the private wires legislation, which can be controversial. Some people think it's a bad idea, but the idea there is that you, if you have more than you need, you can wire up and sort of send the electricity to a consumer. So in other words, people don't have to necessarily get their electricity from the ESB wires, that there can be a kind of a private system. And for commercial operators, that could be a good way. But we need to educate ourselves a bit more about this. Personally, I'm just in the process of installing solar panels, and I have no interest in selling electricity back to the grid. That's not what motivates me. That would be a bonus if you know, there was a surplus. But it's not what motivates me. I'm interested in, you know, just having to pay less, fewer bills, you know, smaller bills.
6: Yeah, but
26: and
6: there's a listener
26: here. Electricity that I'm generating.
6: Jeff says it's a complete disgrace. Almost all farms have sheds, which are ideal for electrical production on a large scale, and the ESB is disincentivizing renewable power production. So whatever about people in their domestic homes, there is the opportunity, Sive, isn't there, to persuade farmers in particular to use their property and their land for larger scale production than they would be able to use on their home and on their farm, and they're now fearing that they will essentially be disincentivized from doing so.
26: Well, I'm not really sure how the financial logic works out if you are not consuming the power directly, you know, what the motivation would be. But I mean, again, I would come back to the point for what we need to be incentivizing is the installation of battery systems to store the surplus energy on site, where that is economical to do so. I'm not against the idea of a payment. Like, you know, it's just that I can see that the market is starting to reach a point where, you know, there might be a saturation of domestic solar coming on at the same time. And of course, we have the utility solar as well. So there, you know, there are dynamics at work in the electricity market that, you know, can't be argued with, really, because that's just the situation that it is. I think there are other ways to incentivize consumers, whether they be businesses, farmers, or domestic householders, like having, you know, a grant system for batteries would really help people because those can be expensive. I think a small scale system costs about €1,800, and that's on top of your solar panels. So it's an investment, and obviously when people are making those kinds of investments, they want to know that it's going to work for them, that it's going to reduce their bills, and that the whole system is going to pay for itself eventually. So that calculation is very valid, but we can't be making our decisions on the basis that we're going to be making a profit out of surplus electricity, because we can't predict the markets into the future, and there will be a lot of changes as we get more offshore wind onto the system as well. At some point, the grid is not going to necessarily want to have all those farm sheds producing and selling solar back to the grid at the same time, which is generally how it plays out.
6: Besides, hang on, if we had all that wind power, and it's been well over 20 years since we got new offshore wind power, so I'll believe it when I see it when we're getting it. And if we upgrade the grid and bring that power in, that's great. But if there's a significant investment in solar, we won't say then, we don't need it anymore because we have the wind. People will have made their investments in solar.
26: Sure.
6: And also, the interconnectors means we can sell surplus electricity to other countries who will need it, rather than just being an importer of electricity.
26: It's true, but we're still not comparing like with like. So when you have, say, a fossil boiler, you have to pay for the installation of the boiler, and it has a life of whatever, 8 to 10 years or something. And then you have to pay a standing charge, and you have to pay if it's gas, and you have to pay for the fuel itself. So the comparison is that when you are installing solar panels, there is a cost, and you might have to pay for that cost over, another 8 to 10 years. But that if after that, the electricity is free. You've paid for everything, and the fuel itself is free. So it's just really important that people remember that this is a completely different energy source to fossil fuels, and therefore the market dynamics are going to be different. It's a free fuel. It's the equipment that costs money, and for that reason, I think we just need to be realistic about what we can expect to benefit from as consumers.
6: A lot of people are saying it's a very expensive investment, and they want to find whatever way they can. It's not just the saving that they're not spending. It's also just trying to find some money to come in to pay for the bills that will come in for putting in that equipment in the first place. I've got to leave it there. Sive O'Neill, thank you. Back with the 6 to 6 after this.
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6: Coming up in the next hour, Ian Guider has all the business news. He'll be telling us why most Irish workers are set for a pay increase of just 3% in the coming year. Robert Harris, the brilliant novelist, is with us about his new book. And we also have Brian Lloyd with all the movie news.
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18: Now, the 6 of 6. Today
6: FM. Okay, Laura Donnelly, tell us about Eleanor Donaldson lodging an appeal against her conviction with the Court Service of Northern Ireland.
19: Eleanor Donaldson is applying to appeal the verdict she aided and abetted her husband's abuse of two women when they were children. Former DUP leader Geoffrey Donaldson was found guilty of 18 historic sex offences in June. His wife was deemed unfit to face a criminal trial and instead faced a trial of facts and was not present in court. She could not be criminally convicted, but the jury found she did commit the offences she was charged with. The Court Service of Northern Ireland has confirmed Mrs. Donaldson's legal team has lodged an application for leave to appeal.
6: Yeah, an important distinction, a finding rather than a conviction. So tell us about the investigation that's been launched after six people were discovered in a container in Rosslare Europort this morning.
19: Five men and one boy were found in a trailer of a lorry. Gardaí were alerted to the presence of these people at around 5 a.m. All six were taken to hospital for medical assessment. Three remain in hospital receiving treatment for non-life-threatening injuries. Two have been refused permission to land while the young boy is receiving appropriate support. An investigation has begun at Wexford Garda Station and officers say they're looking at all circumstances surrounding the incident.
6: What has the Energy Minister said about the government's support of new data centres?
19: The Energy Minister says there's no red carpet being rolled out for data centres, but says they are key for Ireland's economic future. Dara O'Brien came in for criticism in the Dáil earlier from opposition energy spokespeople who raised concerns about the demands of data centres on electricity and water. Minister O'Brien says it's being balanced with the need for economic growth.
27: So it's not a question that anyone can just rock up and, as you put it, a red carpet is put out for them. That's not true. That doesn't happen. It doesn't happen. I take it that the Social Democrats want to see continued investment in our country. Maybe you don't. We do, and we've got to accelerate the delivery of grid infrastructure, which we're doing.
6: What did the Public Expenditure Minister Jack Chambers say today about the forthcoming budget?
19: The Public Expenditure Minister says he doesn't care what his cabinet colleagues think about his tight leash on the upcoming budget, saying it will be disciplined and fair. It's after a number of reports ministers are unhappy with budget negotiations and have described Jack Chambers as Dr. No or the new Margaret Thatcher. Minister Chambers says choices have to be made.
28: We're a government that's trying to do the right thing for the long term. And that's my responsibility from an expenditure perspective, and that will continue. And, you know, there'll be a fair outcome in terms of the budgetary discussions. There's always pressure running up to any given budget that we have to conclude. And, you know, I've been called lots of things in politics. You get used to it.
6: Over the last decade, there has been an increase in school absence levels. So what is research from the SRI telling us?
19: Well, school absence has increased in the last 10 years among children with socio-emotional difficulties and those who don't like school. New research from the ESRI has tracked absences among 9 to 13-year-olds. Higher rates were seen among unskilled manual and non-employed families, those whose mothers have lower levels of education, families experiencing financial strain, and lone parent households. Absence rates are higher among young people with negative attitudes to school, those who have poorer quality relationships with their teachers, and those who experienced bullying.
6: Meanwhile, what are some parents saying that they're doing to fund their children's education?
19: Making cutbacks. Amoric research has found that while large numbers of parents are saving for their child's education, many are doing so without a financial plan in place. Three quarters of parents expect to have to make compromises, including cutting household spending, foregoing holidays, and using short-term savings.
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19: Mostly dry and cloudy tonight, a few isolated showers, lows tonight of 8 to 13 degrees.
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0: With Einhell, one battery, over 350 power tools, one system, total control.
6: David Seagrave, what has the Republic of Ireland football manager been saying about the upcoming games with Israel?
17: Well, Hamer Halgrimsson says none of his squad feel comfortable about playing their games against Israel in the Nations League. Both of the fixtures will be played at neutral venues in Hungary and

0: call-up. Coleman is still without a club since leaving Everton in the summer, but he does intend to continue playing, while Nathan Collins, Evan Ferguson and Josh Cullen all miss out through injury. There's a first call-up for Liam Kitching.
1: Now to rugby, in which player has been forced out of the W15 Global Series through injury?
0: Sam Monaghan, the lock, has suffered an Achilles injury, forcing her out of the upcoming tests with the USA, Japan and South Africa. The Gloucester Hartbury second rower had been named in the training squad for those upcoming games, but is now set for a spell on the sidelines. Ireland head coach Scott Beaman says although they'll miss her experience, they're focusing on the positives.
2: We've called in a couple of girls and, you know, they're putting their hands up for selection already. So missing Sam's experience is really hard to replace. But what it does is creates the next opportunity for the next leader that's already in the group to stand up as a leader, and the next opportunity for second row to come through.
1: Now, what's the latest on Mayo football boss Andy Moran's backroom team for next season?
0: Well, there's good news for Mayo fans as their coaching ticket looks like it'll remain intact for 2027. Colin Boyle, Paddy Talley and Keith Higgins have all committed for the 2027 campaign after helping Mayo end their 75-year wait for All-Ireland glory. Goalkeeping coach Paul Durkin and performance coach Conor Finn are also staying on. There's also some news coming out of Laois today. Justin McNulty will be staying in charge of the Amore County's footballers for the upcoming season. The former All-Ireland winner with Armagh will be put forward for ratification next week for a fourth year in his second stint at the helm.
1: Thank you very much, David. Ian Guider after the traffic of Mark Hogan.
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5: Rathmines Road northbound in Dublin is backed up between St Mary's and a breakdown just before the Grand Canal. The M50 northbound has a delay either side of Junction 6 Blanchardstown, but a crash further ahead has been cleared. O'Connell Avenue out of Limerick is slow from Mallow Street to the New Street Junction, and in Galway, Newcastle Road southbound is congested from NUIG to the Quincentennial Bridge Junction, with heavy traffic on the Quincentennial Bridge eastbound through to the Old Dublin Road from Brown Roundabout to Skerrett Roundabout. Mark Hogan, Safe and Travel.
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4: Ian Guider from the Business Post. You have here as the top story that the number of new homes granted planning permission surged by 60% in the second quarter of the year and that apartment approvals doubled. To which I say, so what? We heard from the central bank this week that more than half of planning applications or approvals are never actually acted upon.
5: Yeah, and even when the commencement of these homes start, for those of them that are commenced, it takes now up to 4 years to build a house or an apartment in this country. I suppose, Matt, you take away from these figures put out by the CSO today that the numbers are at least moving in a slightly positive direction. 11,912 units in total granted planning permission by various local authorities and on Comisiún Pleanála, up 60%. Apartment numbers up by 108% to 5,637. If you add the second quarter and first quarter numbers together, we're just shy of 20,000 units in total granted planning permission. That's actually a lot better than the last couple of years. In 2024 and 2025, we were stuck somewhere between 35,000 units granted planning. So if the numbers stay where they are, if they don't even have to increase much on last year's numbers, you're looking at around late 30,000, maybe maximum 40,000. I suppose the question is, Matt, when are we ever going to get above 40,000 homes actually built? The central bank has the number this year at about 39,000. I think that might be a little bit of a stretch.
4: I thought we had to get to 60,000 per annum
5: This is the big thing. We have been told that given the backlog of units, given the increase in population, that we don't need to hit 50, we need to have 60,000 or above. And when you think of it now, Matt, planning permissions, as you said, it takes so long now to activate these sites and then start building that these 40, if we get to 40,000 this year, it would be 2029 at the earliest, possibly 2030. That's meant to be when the government's saying we should be hitting our targets. Instead, all the housing data shows us stuck in this range of somewhere between mid-30,000s up to 40,000. And nobody can really, as you said yesterday, the central bank blame it on, oh, we can't get grid connections, we can't get water connections. You talk to builders, they blame it on, well, we need finance, we need other things to do it. Nobody can really come up with one single thing that would unlock getting supply off the ground. And then you have the government, if you looked at the Irish Independent front page today, saying, well, their solution to it in the budget is to throw more money at the Help to Buy scheme, maybe up to 50,000 from 30,000 that you can get back in your deposit. That's going to do absolutely nothing but add to the price of existing homes. What we really need to find something immediately or something over the next year to unlock supply at very short notice.
4: No. The majority of employers apparently expect to increase wages by just over 3% next year. Are employees going to be happy with that when you have things like the Irish Daily Mail this morning front page suggesting diesel is going to be €2.50 a litre soon?
5: You may not be happy with it, but that may be all that you are going to get. So this is IBEX annual survey of salary expectations, and they look at what happened this year for 2026 and looking ahead to next year in 2027. And they say that next year, about 80% of employers will raise pay. The average will be 3.1%, which is lower than the current rate of inflation, which is about 3.6%. So that will be a real terms pay cut, depending on what the government do in the budget around taxation. But when you go through some of these numbers, Matt, while, as I said, most employers are increasing it, the average could be somewhere between 2 to 3.5%. There are people in, say, like the high-tech sector, according to this report, where pay could rise at the higher end of those bands by between 4 and 5%. But even employers out there are looking at maybe going below 3%. The majority expected to be somewhere between 2 and 3.5%. The average being when you add in that higher rate increase for people in the really skilled sector of the economy, it brings it down to 3.1%. And if this year the average was similar, but in the years gone by through COVID and a couple of years after the Ukraine war, when inflation really did pick up, pay rises were actually trending in line with inflation somewhere between 4.5-5%. This is below it, and that's before some of the recent price hikes in the economy, from health insurance to electricity prices and various other things, will kick in. So I think next year, if you're negotiating with your boss, unless you've got skills that are in demand and they really want to keep on to you, you're not going to be getting more than 3%, and it's certainly not going to match the rate of inflation, which is going up right now.
4: When you were with us yesterday, we were talking about a pending decision from the Federal Reserve in the US about interest rates. It came at 7 p.m. just as we'd gone off air. So what happened?
5: Well, the US Federal Reserve, its central bank, raised interest rates for the first time in 3 years to 3.75 to 4%. But Donald Trump wasn't happy, not necessarily at the new Federal Reserve chairperson he appointed, Kevin Warsh, more with the overall board of the Federal Reserve. He did put out a statement and spoke to the media saying that the board is the real trouble here, because some of the appointees, he claimed, were appointed by Joe Biden. He says they're very political, they're doing the wrong thing, they are doing everything to make Trump look as bad as they can, and that US interest rates should not be at the rate they are. They should be 1% or less, even though inflation in America is out of control, hasn't hit its target in somewhere in the region of 5 years. But Donald Trump says America has the best credit in the world by far. Interest rate should be 1%. And he believes that this concern about inflation, concerns about the US debt levels, $40 trillion and counting, the most in the world, and also about the mounting deficit, because he's spending to beat the band. He says, don't mind our deficit. It's caused by other countries. And if we stop trading with them, we'd have $1.5 trillion extra. Of course, if you stop trading with them, Matt, that would be American companies not actually making a lot of money. So his economic policies and his economic views on inflation and interest rates, maybe not quite as orthodox as others were, but at least Kevin...
4: Yeah, but also unworkable. I mean, Trump blusters about this stuff, and I think everyone at this stage just shrugs and goes, yeah, whatever.
5: And the man he appointed, Kevin Warsh, while he had said in the past that they would like to see lower interest rates, this is somebody with a very clear plan to get inflation down, and that means raising interest rates. That hike yesterday could be, according to market watchers in the United States, it could be followed by a further hike if inflation stays above that 2% target. It's well above, it's about 3.5% right now.
4: Ian Guider from the Business Post, thank you. We have the novelist Robert Harris with us next.
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4: Now, our next guest specializes in political fiction that is accessible, intelligent, and entertaining. You may know books like Enigma, Munich, Precipice, Act of Oblivion, and also he has a terrific interest in ancient Rome, such as Pompeii and the Cicero trilogy, Imperium, Lustrum and Dictator. Yes, it's Robert Harris who is with us. Robert, you're very welcome to The Last Word.
17: Thanks, Matt. Pleasure to be here.
4: Now, Agrippa is your new novel. You've gone back to Rome. Why?
17: Well, it's just a source of endless fascination. They're just such huge characters. They're interesting in their own right, of course, but they also... their lives, their society, it sheds a kind of light on our own society and what's going on now. And Agrippa was just a brilliant subject for a historical novelist. We know that he did huge things. He was consul 3 times, co-ruler of the world. He built the fleet and beat Antony and Cleopatra at the Battle of Actium. And yet at the same time, his inner life is a blank. He left no letters or speeches behind. So for a historical novelist, it's a dream, you know.
4: Because he left you a blank canvas exactly. To make it all up.
17: Yeah, well, the Romans would have called a tabula rasa, and I can do what I like, really.
4: Okay, but working within the confines of certain historical events that we have records of.
17: Yeah, I wanted to make it as plausible as I could. The book takes the form of a fictionalised memoir. He's 50. He's gone to his house on the Bay of Naples and he's looking back over his life. And that's the form the book takes. And I've tried to keep it accurate whilst at the same time speculating what kind of a man it was that rose to power with Augustus and that really made Augustus possible.
4: In what way possible?
17: Well, Augustus, who was born Gaius Octavius Thurinus, was a pretty feeble physical specimen. He was often ill, quite frequently on the point of death. And as a soldier, he was pretty hopeless. He often missed battles because he was too ill. And he was short. He had to wear built-up heels to try and conceal that. Agrippa was a complete contrast. Plebeian, born plebeian, so, you know, kind of, you know, commoner, as it were. But you only have to look at the statues of him to see he looks like a prize fighter. And he's physically robust, tough, brilliant soldier. And the two of them, who met when they were about 13 or 14 years old, complimented one another. And they rose together and they ended up taking over the world. It's an extraordinary story and it's... you know, so Agrippa's both interesting, but he is actually also a way of looking at power and Augustus and the end of the Roman democracy and the arrival of a kind of oligarch state.
4: It's also fascinating in the amount of violence of the time as well. There seemed to be very little respect for human life, was there?
17: No, I mean, that's one of the great differences between the Romans and us, their cruelty, their lack of conscience. Mind you, a Roman might well raise his eyebrows and point to Hiroshima and Auschwitz and say, well, we never did anything like that. But yeah, I've this is the first novel I've written where I've actually had to write battle scenes, which I greatly enjoyed, I must say, in a kind of boy's own sort of way. And the treatment of prisoners, the savagery with which these wars were fought, it's shocking, really.
4: Or even when deals are being done, yeah, where they decide that they're just going to kill certain people and take their wealth, and that will feed their armies.
17: Yes, exactly. This is the famous conference in Bononia where the three kind of people who emerged victorious and alive from the civil wars, Lepidus, Mark Antony and Octavius, met on an island, patted one another down to make sure no one had a concealed weapon, and then carved up the world, and then turned to the question of how they were to pay their soldiers who were watching from the riverbanks where the island was. And they decided on proscriptions, as they called it, which was an extreme form of wealth tax, whereby they killed the top 1,000 wealthiest people in the country. And Mark Antony said, this could look bad. We should, each of us should sacrifice someone known to be close to us. And he went first, and he agreed that his uncle could be killed. Lepidus
4: went for his brother.
17: Yeah, but Lepidus went for his elder brother. God knows what lies behind that story. And Octavius, in the end, plumped for Cicero.
4: Hero of your previous trilogy,
17: father of the Roman Republic, and who had been a mentor to Octavius, but it just showed his ruthlessness that he was prepared to have Cicero hunted down and his head cut off and eventually nailed up in the Forum.
4: Do you think would modern-day politicians like to get away with that type of thing? In fact, is it that even like people like Putin essentially do, except what they do is they have people pushed out of windows?
17: Oh, yeah. I mean, Putin's extraordinary. Do you remember that guy who... the leader of the Wagner group, who was blown up in his plane. And not just him, it took out 9 or 10 other people. Clearly, that was done on Putin's orders. And the poisoning is his favourite method. Putin could show the Romans a thing or two, actually. He's certainly in that mould.
4: There weren't too many poisonings in your book, though, was there? Nor did they just go for the straightforward knife.
17: Yeah, it was mainly done, obviously Julius Caesar, and then the thousands of men who fought in battles. And if you were caught being a traitor to the boss, as one of the characters in my novel was, he was pretty swiftly dealt with. Yeah, they were brutal, violent times, and the book has to reflect that.
4: But yet you also mentioned about being a mirror, and there's so much in it, which you look at it and you go, wow, the human race hasn't evolved enormously in over 2,000 years since, has it?
17: No, I mean, you know, let's not look down our noses at the Romans, at their architecture, their oratory, their poetry, their philosophy, their sophisticated political system. I mean, you know, the Romans were formidable and we carry their DNA. I mean, so much of our modern politics, especially in America, comes from the Roman Republic, which makes it all the more pertinent to ask, why did the Roman Republic fail? I mean, America society in particular is modelled on it with a Senate and, even the architecture of Washington looks like ancient Rome. So why did it fail? And that's one of the issues that's addressed in the novel, because Agrippa had a ringside seat. Indeed, was the henchman of the man who finally brought the Republic to an end.
4: Of course, you write it as a memoir, an imagined memoir. And memoirs tend to be, don't they, sort of things, self-congratulatory, or if not, even if somebody perhaps is in a more reflective mood, they're excusing themselves and what they've done. So how was it to do that, and also to do it in a way that, given that he wasn't by reputation the most intellectual type, without getting too much into a flourish in the writing?
17: Well, yeah, you have to make the book authentic, and I had to come up with a voice that would be quite different to mine. That is, he's blunt, he's a soldier, he's a man of action, an engineer, he makes things. He's not accustomed to flowery language. I think he was quite an honest man. I mean, I think he would have sat down and I think he would have told the truth. So that's a strength. I don't think he was reflective. And certainly you can't write a novel like this. You know, this is thousands of years before Freud. They didn't have these kind of insights into human nature, nor would they have expected to. And so instead he describes what happened, and in particular he describes his relationship with this guy he met when he was a teenager, to whom he owed so much, and yet at the same time he must have resented because he did so much of the work, Agrippa, and all the credit was taken by Augustus.
4: There's all these little nuggets in there that make you think about the current day, such as in putting together an army. You write that they got a lot of Caesar's former soldiers who are now working as bakers and farmers and other day-to-day occupations, which left them bored. They wanted to go and fight.
17: Yeah, I mean, it's a human instinct, and particularly, you know, there are wars in the world because there are young men, essentially, who are up for a fight and don't think they're going to die, have a belief in their own immortality, or at least they're willing to throw their lives away. And Agrippa understands that. He understands fighting men. He was one himself. He is one. And the thrill and excitement of it, you can't ignore that. I mean, the drama of the battle scenes. I wrote the Battle of Munda, a great battle that took place in Spain, which was Agrippa's first, which he was probably about 17 when he fought with the legions at Munda, and it was Julius Caesar's last ever battle. And Caesar himself, when things looked like the battle was going against him, he rode to the front line, dismounted, ripped off his helmet to show the men he was there, and waded into the fighting himself. These were days of, there's something exhilarating about fighting, I think, and I do try and reflect that. Not that I would have felt it myself. I'd have been like Augustus, off with a bad headache in my tent, I think.
4: Yeah, I'm just thinking, and I'd be accused of the usual Trump derangement syndrome, but if you're running parallels between modern-day America and how it's become a dictatorship of sorts as the Republic disintegrates, I can't imagine Donald Trump going up to the front of a fight or a row and putting himself in any danger.
17: No, I'm sure he likes to watch other people be in danger. I mean, I couldn't believe it when I was writing the novel, and his idea of a birthday celebration was a gladiators in a cage fighting on the south lawn of the White House. I thought, this is really a parody. And you could certainly imagine Donald Trump in a toga with a silver laurel wreath on his head. I often think that he's like Nero without the musical ability.
4: Yes, indeed. It's a very male novel, isn't it? I mean, women sort of come in and out, but almost as peripheral figures.
17: Well, yes. I mean, it's a male society, and it's a book about men, definitely. But on the other hand, there are strong women in the book, and they do have some say in the action, in particular Fulvia, the wife of Mark Antony, who was a real kind of, a hellcat, really.
4: She struck me like the sort of like the mafia don's wife who gets very involved in deciding what should be done.
17: Shall I tell you who I'm slightly modelled on? I don't know whether I dare say it. I watched a documentary about Benjamin Netanyahu, and there was Sarah Netanyahu was in it, and I thought she seemed exactly... I thought, what looked at her? And I thought, whoa, you're Fulvia. So I slightly borrowed a bit of her for that. I hope the lawyers aren't listening. And apart from her, of course, Livia, the wife of Augustus... She was only 20 or so when he married her. She was very beautiful. She couldn't bear him any children, and he needed a male heir. And he'd never divorced her. I mean, that's the extraordinary thing, that they had a marriage that went on. Well, she didn't die until she was 87, a phenomenal age. And
4: a scarcely believable age.
17: Yes, scarcely believable age. And even Augustus, in the classic way of the creaking gate, lasted until he was 75.
4: Even with all those illnesses he'd had through his life.
17: Well, he's one of those people that always are complaining about illnesses and looking after themselves, and then they far outlive the people who've looked after them. So poor old Agrippa is dead at the age of 51, whereas... Augustus goes on for another 25 years or so. But just to go back to Livia, it's just remarkable. She was known to the family as Ulysses in a skirt. And I think Augustus was slightly nervous of her. He certainly didn't want her outside the tent, as it were. And he remained married to her. He had lots of affairs, but she had a formidable political brain.
4: It sounds to me that as well as giving us a very entertaining novel, that you had great fun in actually putting this together, did you?
17: To be honest, I really enjoyed writing the book, and I was sorry when it was over and I had to say goodbye to Agrippa. And I, you know, I still rather miss him. I found him fascinating. He was just a, he was both a very interesting man in his own right, and yet he also witnessed so much and built so much and changed everything, changed the way that naval battles were fought, astonishingly. Built the Pantheon, built the aqueduct, which features in my first Roman novel, Pompeii. He was an astonishing figure, and I miss his energy and his blunt, no-nonsense approach to life, and I regretted it when the book came to an end.
4: One last one. Audiobooks are becoming so popular now, and I presume this is an audiobook.
17: Yes.
4: I've read it in print, as I prefer to read in print. But when you're writing now, do you have it in mind, particularly if you're writing a first-person imagined memoir, how it will be read in
17: yes.
4: audio as well as how it will appear in print?
17: Yes, I do think of that. And actually, I suggested the actor who reads it, Simon Russell Beale, very good actor, brilliant, in fact. And yeah, you do have to think about that, because one of the great surprises of the last 5 or 6 years has been the rise in audio sales, which are now, you know, approaching the same as the hardcover. And I always write my books to be, I read them aloud in my head, as it were. So they lend themselves quite well often to being an audiobook.
4: I'm enjoying it enormously, reading it in the hardback form. Robert Harris, thank you so much for telling us about Agrippa. We'll be back with our weekly Last Word of Movie Spot with Brian Lloyd after this.
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18: The Dublin Road westbound in Limerick is congested between Parkway Roundabout and St Patrick's Road Junction. Newcastle Road in Galway is slow on either side between Thomas Hines Road Junction and the Quincentennial Bridge Junction, with traffic in both directions on the Quincentennial Bridge solid between the Headford Road and Brown Roundabout. Bournemouth onto Dock Road southbound is quite slow from Kildare to Claddagh, and Adelaide Road westbound in Dublin onto Harcourt Road is backed up from the Eye and Ear Clinic to Harcourt Street Junction. 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
4: And here is Brian Lloyd to talk about the movies. 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
26: Did you always want to become a teacher?
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28: Let me go!
30: Investigations continue into the disappearance of Danny Carter.
27: Is anyone feeling sad or anxious? No? All right. I know that this isn't normal.
29: The Ofsted inspection came in, and you were singled out for praise.
27: What about his dad?
31: Just to get a phone call.
27: We could catch up on some of your schoolwork. We'll work on it together.
26: No! Hi, miss. You look scared.
27: This is for Danny. You're never letting me go, are you?
26: Miss. You can't tell me.
4: Okay, I couldn't make head or tail of what that's right. All about.
32: So, Saoirse Ronan is a teacher in England. She has a problem student in her class called Danny, who physically attacks one of her other students. The kid is then suspended, and she goes to meet the father of the kid. But while after that happens, the student attacks her, and she basically tries to grab him, and he passes out, and she basically puts him into the back of her car. Is about to drive him to the hospital when the kid comes to. He says, "Oh, I'm going to tell everyone that you attacked me," and then she just decides on a whim to bring her back to her house and lock him in the basement. And then the next day she goes into class and suddenly the class is 10 times better and everyone is flourishing because he is no longer there. And she realizes that maybe actually separating this kid from everyone else is actually going to help things, and I might even end up helping the kid. It's based on a Swedish novel called The Unwanted. It is a satire. It's not, you know, teachers shouldn't watch this film and suddenly feel inspired to do anything like that. It's not that at all. But it is very much, as you know, a social satire, the idea of like, what actually can you do in scenarios like this? Because the kid clearly has serious, serious problems, and his father is kind of an absent figure in his life, even though he does turn up in the film but he's a delivery driver and he's working constantly and he has no idea what's going on with his son.
4: That's right. How does the child behave in captivity, or would that be giving too much away?
32: No. He's still absolutely violent, and you know, the second that he gets an opportunity, he tries to attack Saoirse Ronan again. But then, of course, I mean, the film does something very, very interesting in that it humanizes, but then at the same time makes the young lad seem like an animal, like a trapped animal, and that, you know, a cornered animal will get even more vicious and all that kind of stuff. It's a very thorny subject. It is not a film, I would say, that resolves itself in the way that you want it to. And I think that's a feature and not a bug, you know, like it is a film that has these thorny ideas that doesn't necessarily know how to resolve itself, but that's kind of the point. Like, isn't how would this work out for real? How would this actually happen? How would, you know, what would a class do if you immediately removed the most violent person in that class? Of course, everything would get better. But then it's like, okay, well, how are we servicing that child? How is that child, you know, being helped by being separated by everyone?
4: Okay, tell us about the latest Resident Evil movie.
32: Yeah, so, I mean, look, Resident Evil is a long-running game franchise. There's been 7 films made out of Resident Evil up until this point. This, however, is a complete reboot of it. Zach Cregger, who wrote and directed Weapons, which was the Oscar-winning horror film from last year, he's in charge of this, writing and directing. This is actually fantastic. This is actually a really well-made horror thriller comedy. I was as shocked as you are. I really went into this expecting this to be absolute gack, and it turned out to be fantastic. Austin Abrams is the lead in this. He was in Weapons as well. Think Evil Dead 2, but, you know, running constantly on just a constant forward trajectory. Great cast as well. Paul Walter Hauser, Callie Reese, who you'd know from True Detective, Night Country, is in there as well. Funny, weird, incredibly violent, but just a great, great film from start to finish. And 90 minutes. 90 minutes. You cannot beat a 90-minute film. Like, you're pushing an open door if you can tell the story in 90 minutes, as far as I'm concerned.
4: Okay. You don't have to be a video game.
32: No, God, no. Not at all. Not at all. You do not need to have played 1 minute of this game to enjoy this. If you like The Evil Dead 2, if you like kind of gory, splattery comedies, this is right up your street.
4: Okay. Tell me about this documentary, NASA.
32: Yeah.
4: And the controversy that it's caused.
32: Yeah, so NASA is a upcoming documentary that was made by 2 Israeli journalists along with The Guardian.
4: And this was shown, wasn't it, at the Venice Film Festival?
32: The Venice Film Festival, yeah.
4: And got a 25-minute ovation.
32: Broke the record that was set by the voice of Hind Rajab from last year as well. So the film basically talks about how the Israeli army planned and targeted bombings in Gaza. And NASA is basically, it was like this word that they used in Mossad to figure out how many people were going to die in any given bombing. The film has been hugely lauded, like I say, at the Venice Film Festival. But sure enough, the Knesset, which is the Israeli parliament, have now tried to put forward a bill where they say that they're going to strip citizenship from the 2 directors who made this film, and that they're also going to introduce a bill.
4: Sorry, on what basis?
32: On the basis of that they're defaming the IDF and that they're defaming the state of Israel.
4: How can it be defaming if they're cataloguing and showing the mass murder of people in Gaza?
32: Absolutely, yeah. So the film's directors, Yuval Abraham and Rachel Zora, have also come under attack from members of the government as well. It was the culture minister, Mickey Zohar, who said that they should have their citizens revoked and that he's accusing them of treason against the state. Benjamin Netanyahu has said that he's going to change the law in order to revoke their citizenship, saying it was time to put an end to this disgrace. Netanyahu said, "We will revoke citizenship for anyone who defames IDF soldiers around the world. He will be deeply hurt in his pocket."
4: So this is even worse than deplatforming.
32: I mean, it's one thing.
4: Macklemore.
32: Yeah, I mean, it's one thing to kind of like be, you know, kicked off a tour because you said Free Palestine in a stadium tour. But this is the other side of it. Like,
4: to have your own citizenship
32: be revoked.
4: Revoked it for telling the truth about what is happening.
32: Yeah, I mean, it's really one of those things. Like, I mean, we talk about, you know, deplatforming and this idea of, you know, speaking truth to power and all the rest of them, what is the consequence of it?
4: It also shows that there are many Israelis who are horrified by what the government is doing in their name. And this is why to criticise the Israeli government and Israeli defence forces is not anti-Semitic when there are many Jewish people within Israel and many in other parts of the world who do not buy into this Netanyahu nonsense.
32: No, absolutely not. I mean, the reality of it is that this is a far-right totalitarian government. And in any other part of the world, you know, all normal governments would say, yes, this is a far-right totalitarian government and we should stop that. But here we are.
4: But then you also have the situation in the US where Universal have the rights to this new Elon Musk documentary that was made by Alex Gibney, which I think is about 4 hours long.
32: Yeah.
4: But now it looks like they won't actually release it in many parts of the world.
32: So this was a report in the Hollywood Reporter, and it said essentially that Universal apparently are getting cold feet about the release for Musk, it's called. Alex Gibney wrote and directed this. It is, and by the way, I should say Universal paid millions to win this in the bidding markets. So it's been, again, very much like NASA, widely applauded and lauded by critics and so on and so forth. But the reality of it is that Universal and Comcast, their business directly interacts with the FCC. And the FCC, which is run by Brendan Carr, who is a Trump diehard, have not been shy about using the power of the FCC to bend companies to their will. I mean, you look recently what happened with Jimmy Kimmel, when he had an interview with James Tallarico and the FCC got involved and basically forced him to put the interview up on YouTube. This is just another version of it, because you have to remember Elon Musk and Donald Trump are busy mates now after a little tiff there a year ago or whenever it was. And yeah, I mean, Donald Trump features in this documentary. Of course he does. I mean, the two of them are kind of...
4: See, there's a very sinister thing going on here. Amazon as well had this movie Artificial.
32: Yeah, that's right. Look at Guadagnino,
4: biopic about Sam Altman of OpenAI. They've buried that as well.
32: Well, no, they didn't bury it. They sold it.
4: They sold it off.
32: And the reason they sold it off was because Amazon and Jeff Bezos had apparently made investments into OpenAI, and they were worried that this would kind of, you know, not be what they wanted to kind of go. Yeah, no, absolutely. I mean, this is the reality of, you know, mainstream, you know, big business and movie studios coalescing together, that they are really, at the end of the day, trying to protect their interests at all costs. And that when you have films like this that actually have something to say, that is critical of power and critical of the people who are wielding it currently, that they have to step in and say, no, we're not going to release this, and no, we're going to sell this film off and it won't get the release that we wanted to have.
4: We only have a minute left. Tell us about Catherine Zeta-Jones condemning the Nepo baby tag.
32: Yeah, so Catherine Zeta-Jones's two kids are moving into the film industry. She gave an interview where she called it the Nepo baby, the term Nepo baby, horrific. And that, you know, she said that, you know, these kids aren't born into this, you know, they didn't ask to be born into this industry and so on and so forth. Which, fair enough, but at the same time, like, any logical person would look at this and say, you immediately, your father is Michael Douglas, your mother is Catherine Zeta-Jones.
4: Sure, wasn't Michael Douglas a Nepo baby?
32: Exactly,
4: Kirk Douglas was his dad.
32: This is it. So, like, there's an element of, like, okay, surely you must see that, yeah, you're getting kind of, you're getting
4: you're getting a leg up, but if you don't have the talent, you won't succeed.
32: True, yeah. And I mean, plus as well, like Michael Douglas, you know, in his early part of his career, he was on the streets of San Francisco with Carl Malden, kind of slumming it there before he kind of found
4: it. That was a great show.
32: All right, okay.
4: Brian Lloyd, we have to leave it there. Thank you to my entire production team led by Dermot Doyle. Back tomorrow at 4:30. David Fanula up next for me, Matt Cooper. Have a great evening.
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22: It's 7 o'clock. I'm Laura Donnelly. An investigation has been launched after six people were discovered in a container at Rosslare Europort this morning. Five men and one boy were found in a trailer of a lorry. Today FM's Emily Keegan reports.
25: Gardaí were alerted to the presence of these people around 5 a.m. All six were taken to hospital for medical assessment. Three remain in hospital receiving treatment for non-life-threatening injuries. Two have been refused permission to land, while the boy is receiving appropriate supports. An investigation has begun at Wexford Garda Station and officers say they're looking at all circumstances surrounding the incident.
22: A man is being questioned in relation to the alleged assault of Michael Healy-Ray in Dublin yesterday. The Kerry TD was taken to hospital after being injured in an incident on Cork Street shortly after 4 p.m. Gardaí say a man has been arrested and is being detained at a Garda Station in Dublin. Security and crime editor with the Irish Times, Conor Lally, says the man was identified from CCTV footage.
33: We understand that he's a 51-year-old and he's from the local area where the attack happened. He appeared to be out walking his dog at the time, spotted Healy-Ray in his car. He had the window open and he appears to have walked over to him and punched him in the head several times while he was actually stopped in traffic.
22: Eleanor Donaldson is applying to appeal the verdict. She aided and abetted her husband's abuse of two women when they were children. Former DUP leader Geoffrey Donaldson was found guilty of 18 historic sex offences in June. His wife was deemed unfit to face a criminal trial and instead faced a trial of facts and was not present in court. She could not be criminally convicted, but the jury found she did commit the offences she was charged with. And the National Brown Bread Baking Competition winners have been crowned. Olivia Nash from Dublin has been named the country's best brown bread baker in the senior category, with judges describing her loaf as the kind you'd want to put in your bag and take home. In the junior category, Cara Wall, also from Dublin, was awarded the title after impressing with her grandmother's recipe. The finals took place at the National Ploughing Championships today. Today FM News, more in an hour.
34: How was school, pet?
0: We were learning all about France and Joan of Arc and the Eiffel Tower and how they speak. 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
6: A very good evening, I'm Will O'Callaghan. Republic of Ireland head coach Eimear Hogginson says he can understand why their home Nations League fixture with Israel in the Nations League has been moved out of Dublin. The game will be played in Hungary behind closed doors later this month, before the reverse fixture in Serbia a week later. Hogginson says his squad don't feel comfortable about playing either fixture, and he would have preferred to have had home advantage.
7: My preference, would I like to play in front of our fans? 100%. Would I like to play in Ireland? 100%. Logistically easier, etc. But I understand the reasons behind it. So once the decision is made, we move on and we do this together.
6: Manchester City boss Enzo Maresca is expecting a tricky test against Norwich tonight in the EFL Cup. The holders take on the Championship club in the third round of the competition at the Etihad. Celtic will be playing Ferencváros at Parkhead in their opening game in the league phase of the Europa League. Bournemouth's first ever European fixture is at Spanish side Real Sociedad, and last season's Conference League winners Crystal Palace open their campaign against Lech Poznan. Meanwhile, the Chelsea boss Xabi Alonso says he's looking forward to maintaining a strong relationship with the club's new owners. Ted Bowley has sold his shares to Clearlake Capital today. The Masters champion Rory McIlroy has made a solid start to golf's BMW PGA Championship at Wentworth. He's opened with a 3-under par round of 69 and is 3 shots behind the clubhouse leaders Joachim Lagergren and Aaron Rye. Shane Lowry is 1-under par after his first round, with Tom McKibben 1-over into tomorrow and Patrick Harrington at 2-over par. Mayo boss Andy Moran has retained his backroom team for their Sam Maguire title defence next season. Colin Boyle, Paddy Talley and Keith Higgins have all committed for the 2027 campaign after helping Mayo to end their 75-year wait for All-Ireland glory this year. Goalkeeping coach Paul Durkin and performance coach Conor Finn are also staying on board. An Ireland lock, Sam Monaghan, has been ruled out of the WXV Global Rugby Series with an Achilles injury. The Gloucester Harpery forward had originally been named in the training squad, but now faces a spell on the sidelines. Scott Beeman's team will face the USA and Japan over the next couple of weeks before they've got back-to-back matches away to South Africa. To hear live commentary of Shamrock Rovers against Waterford this Friday, download the Go Loud app now.
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23: Fresh and blustery with clear spells and well-scattered showers. Clearing eastwards this evening. Lows of 8 to 13 degrees.
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24: Cash Machine. Good evening. How are things? Do remember that tomorrow is the big day in the Cash Machine. 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
24: We are going to have to temporarily suspend the Culci Camino. We will explain. It might sound drastic now, but there's a simple reason behind it. And also, who's getting back into their job for 2027? Shock! Horror.

0: Katy Perry. Last Friday night, it's Today FM. Geoquitch, it is David Fanula of this Thursday. Hopefully you are going well. We need to fill you in on why the Culture Camino with producer Shannon is being somewhat suspended for the time being. I know it sounds dramatic, but there are concrete and real reasons behind it. We also need to look at the dying of the Irish nightclubs. Maybe we found the answer at the ploughing this week and we haven't shared it yet. But let's start the day today with some shocking, unbelievable news that nobody's seen coming out of Mayo. Andy Moran will manage that team again in 2027. Shock, horror. So every county board at the end of a season will come in and drag their managers over the hot coals. How do you think that meeting went with Andy Moran this year after his first year in charge of the Mayo footballers?
1: Something like, Andy, you're a great lad.
0: Great lad.
1: Put it mildly.
0: Andy.
1: Some might say hero.
0: Look at you. Where do you want your statue, Andy? We love you. Look at you. You're a beautiful boy, Andy.
1: The backroom team staying on as well. And now, Dave is saying, surprisingly, in very sarcastic tone, I can tell you this is why I do not have a winner's mindset. Because if I had gone in and achieved that in my first season in charge, I would be trotting off into the sunset, go out on a high, leave the people wanting more. But again, that is why I am not and never will be an All-Ireland winner.
0: Are you saying there was parts of Andy Moran that wanted to get sacked from the Mayo management team so he wouldn't have to do it again?
1: I mean, not get sacked. I think I would have personally really understood it if he was like, look, I hit the pinnacle in my first year, I'm going because I can't better this. Obviously, you could with the second All-Ireland, but I'm just saying to go in for the year, do that, and make that achievement, the type of person I am, off into the glory is what I would be.
0: That is the first big shock of the night for you. Andy Moran is allowed to manage those Mayo footballers again next year. Second big shock. The first Late Late Show of the year is tomorrow, of the season. Who's on it? The Mayo footballers and Andy Moran, of course.
1: Aidan O'Shea and Kobe McDonald, both there alongside Andy to chat about what has been a exceptionally mad couple of months for them since the end of July. But I do want to acknowledge Patrick Keelty, because the rest of us will be familiar with the Sunday night fear that might hit before you go back to work on a Monday. How bad do we think Patrick Keelty's Thursday night fear is tonight?

0: as he prepares to go back after a full summer off.
1: When he has to stomach some of the specials that the Late Late is becoming known for, has he eradicated the Valentine's special? I don't think we got one in 2026 at all.
0: Great question. As long as he doesn't do anything to the country special, then we're all going to be happy.
1: Siobhan McSweeney on tomorrow, Katrina Balfe as well, Liam Neeson script as well. Big Late Late Show. And then the RT Canteen will get their days out in the sun on Fridays on RT television.
0: We'd just like to acknowledge as well that along with Liam Neeson, he is actually going to be appearing with Catherine Corliss, the historian, because they're talking about their new film, The Lost Children of Tuam. So I think obviously the star power of Liam Neeson, but Catherine Corliss, a star in her own right.
1: Is he in that?
0: Apparently, yes. So sorry, he's not in it. Sorry, he's one of the producers of the film.
1: All right, I didn't know that he was back in that film.
0: Absolutely. So he is going to be chatting with Catherine in studio tomorrow night. So that should be a very interesting chat indeed.
1: Certainly. Also, in the news, and you know it yourself, price of diesel and petrol. It's gone mad, lads. This is the biggest shock that we have on the day to day tonight. Over €2, absolutely everywhere it seems. And the diesel, more expensive than petrol. And the petrol looked appetizing. It was under €2. I have not found an under €2 in the past 48 hours. They cannot be got.
0: Myself and Dave only recently becoming commuters from the Midlands to Dublin, and I have to speak for myself when I am embarrassed to say I was in my own little world, really, when it came to the price of fuel, because wasn't commuting, didn't have to take the car out on the motorway every day.
1: Fionnuala was huffing and tutting at those fuel protesters going, sure,
0: what? Grant.
1: I put €20 in every week and it hasn't gone up.
0: I mean, you weren't far off. I was getting away with murder when it came to filling up the car, but seeing 212, 215 a litre, is there under €2 fuel to be found in this country right now?
1: 087 4100 102. Have you the local knowledge? Would it be worth us travelling from the Midlands, from Dublin, wherever we are, to drive and get the cheaper fuel? Because if it's under €2, well, it's worth the punt.
0: Absolutely. We're getting desperate, lads.
1: Where is it? Under €2. Will we accept 199.9? At this stage, we just might have to. Gonna play you Somber, give him a posh pop as well. Let's see if we can get this cheap fuel at under €2. Ah, bring back COVID when it was €1. It's Today FM.

0: December. My body isn't ready. It is Today FM. I am ready to hear sub-2 euro petrol and diesel prices because they are very scant. They're very hard found. It's like a mirage in the desert. Is that water? Oh my God, is that under 2 euro on this, the 17th of September, 2026?
1: Maybe you could cast your eyes to Nace, because according to Shane, it has just passed 196.9. So that's, well, 197, I suppose, basically. But still under 2 euro, crucially.
0: Lorna pointing us to Clare Street in Limerick. Fill the tank this morning, don't tell anyone. 188 for your unleaded petrol, 198.9 for your diesel. It is creeping up though. Patrick's well in Limerick from Katrina. Petrol, 199. How are ya? 310 km round trip to commute to Dublin every day. Running costs gone through the roof. 216 per litre in most garages. God damn it.
1: How is that even real? A note of hope maybe for County Roscommon, the part of Roscommon that can claim Carrick and Shannon, according to Fiona. Stewart's there will do petrol for 188 and diesel for 198.
0: Mark telling us things but telling us nothing.
2: Well, guys, in around Monaghan and Cavan, there is petrol stations that are 198.7, 198.9.
0: Yeah.
2: There's other ones that are 212. If we told just where they were, these would come and take all the cheap diesel compared to everything else. So we're going to keep it quiet for the time.
0: Mark, I will refrain from making the border counties washed diesel and petrol jokes. I don't think you can wash petrol. You can wash diesel, though, and make her cheaper.
1: Well, look, as Dave said, he's not going to make those jokes.
0: No.
1: Mark, thanks for just tempting us with like a little bit of titillating information, but not giving us much else.
0: I'm not even going to mention that kind of thing. What I do want to mention, though, is damn, Daniel, 220 a litre for diesel in Wexford. I commute from Gorey to Dublin 5 days a week. Currently, 140 to 150 euro a week on diesel. Sorry, I think I might gag there for him. Damn, Daniel.
3: Damn, Daniel.
0: Back at it again from the Gorey to Dublin commute.
1: I'm so sorry that that is what you are going through. We do have a smug listener in the way of Tara who says unleaded 192.9 in Inver and Johnstown, County Kilkenny. Hashtag just filled up.
0: I need to see photographic evidence of that. I don't know if I believe that. Not to call one of our dear Today FM listeners a liar, but seeing is believing.
1: Tara, we await the proof, but I am delighted that you now have a full tank waiting for you. Long may it last.
0: Is it time to change to an electric car?
1: Do you know what? I would look at it, consider it, but the two of us now, the new Egypts, commuting from the Midlands, electric car is not built for that motorway driving, Dave.
0: We'd have to leave at 7 a.m. to get here for 7 p.m. because we'd have to make about 4 stops. And then because 3 of them, the chargers wouldn't be working.
1: Yeah.
0: So by the time we'd get a charger working, it'll be 7 a.m. commute. We'd only be home before we'd have to go again.
1: 2 hours sleep per night because of this fuel crisis. If you would like to tell us where we might be getting it for under 2 euro a litre, just for the next couple of days at least, 087-4100-102.
0: Cavan Harris and Ellie Goulden to play a few. We have Posh Pop 2 as well. Can you figure out the song that we have given to our orchestra this evening and why the Culch Camino might just be suspended for a while, and it's nothing to do with the price of fuel.
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0: called Miracle on Today FM. We thought it'd be a miracle to get any sub 2 euro petrol across the country, but miracles do happen. 1.85 euro at Tesco, Certa, Ardkeen and Waterford. Nice. Josh wants to give out to us, or just, you know, maybe correct us. Don't knock the EV, the electric vehicle. We swapped last year, and we can drive Donegal to Dublin on a single charge for 12 euro.
1: Josh, that is very interesting. Very interesting.
0: Very interesting.
1: We'll have to look into it a little bit more.
0: We could be two EV drivers, Fionnuala.
1: Do you know, I still think it's the fact that our drive is pure motorway.
0: Pure motorway.
1: Whereas Donegal to Dublin, you're going to be on back roads for a bit of that.
0: That'd be more severe though, no?
1: I'm not going to profess to understand cars. Just anecdotally, I think it's the motorway driving going at that speed that's taken the chunk out of your battery.
0: I know, and I suppose when you are doing 195 kilometres at night and getting us back to Athlone from Dublin in 24 minutes.
1: That's the goal.
0: That would run down any battery, Fionnuala. Obviously, that's a joke, guys. Come on now. Posh Pop, we are not offering any petrol or diesel or electric vehicle charging credits. Instead, a beautiful dinger. If you're able to tell us, what is the name of this song? Well, I think you'll need a bit more than that.
1: You're giving out to me for making it too difficult the last few nights, and then you take it over for one night and you get a millisecond of a clue.
0: We can't afford any more. Price of diesel's gone mad. Okay, reset. I'll give you the full thing now from the top. What is the name of this song?

0: Now, did you get enough for that time?
1: You gave us a lengthy clue. I can't say I know what it is. So the tables have turned. I've been giving you posh pop clues over the last couple
0: of
1: weeks.
0: I'm delighted now. You're all snarky and funny there now. You're not so funny now. 087 4100 102. What is this song?

0: the script. The man who can't be moved on Today FM. Hello, it is Davin Fanula. We started this trying to find any petrol or diesel sub €2. But now, we've opened a little bit of a can of worms. Hello, Gabby. Can we find the most expensive diesel? I filled my tank today at 219.9. Well, Gabby, you are currently in the lead. Congratulations to you.
1: That's very upsetting, but I'm glad you do have a full tank. Hope may that be some consolation to you.
0: We have piqued the ears of the electric vehicle drivers amongst us. I made a snide remark that, we might have to actually buy an EV. Hello, Sinead. I made it from Galway to Greystones in my new EV with 44% left in the battery. And that was a lot of motorway.
1: Because I was saying just anecdotally, I had heard that motorway driving was very hard on the batteries compared to shorter distances and going the back roads. And now that myself and Dave are regular motorway commuters, it is something to think about. But Sinead, thank you for your vote of confidence in it.
0: Could you see yourself driving an EV, an electric vehicle, a BYD?
1: Genuinely, I don't think I'm organised enough. Like, having to factor in another about half an hour to charge, because where I live, it's not beyond the realms of possibility that you could get a home charger, but it's not easy.
0: Do you think these are all excuses, though?
1: Oh, absolutely, yeah, because I look for the most convenient way to do everything, and I want everything to be quick and easy and no effort.
0: At what stage, at what price point does petrol or diesel have to get to before you seriously consider, I need to get an EV, an electric car?
1: I'm afraid to say 250 because I feel that's probably not been on the realms.
0: That could happen next week,
1: the way
0: things are going.
1: Like, €3? €3.50? It'd be quite big because I'm just so the type of person who would throw money at not being inconvenienced.
0: Gobby has just been outpassed by Alan Mooncoin in Kilkenny. They are coining in 222.9.
1: Alan, you need to move.
0: 222.9 sounds like some rogue radio station frequency. Get us on 222.9 in Mooncoin in Kilkenny.
1: Okay, that's it. We're all going electric and we're not moving to Mooncoin.
0: Cat's Eye to play for you. And honestly, you know the way we were thinking about prizes for the Is Quiz?
1: Yeah.
0: Why aren't we just doing petrol and diesel?
1: Full tanks all round. Be a winner, wouldn't it?
0: No, we can't afford that. Maybe like a gallon drum.
1: Okay, fair enough.
0: Congratulations. Now, they'd really think we were country bumpkins if we started doing that. Congratulations. You've won yourself a gallon of diesel.
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Lenny Winsel, Wilson and John Mayer together on Phone, Keys, Wallet, Today FM. Stephen Fanula, with your Posh Pop this evening. We've taken a song we believe you've heard before, we've given it to our orchestra, they've played it. Do you know it anymore?

0: this show wouldn't be in the habit of publicly shaming anybody, but hello, Alan and Mayo, Kim and Dundalk, Liz, among others, who said it was Mr. Brightside. Oh, so close, but yet, oh, so wrong. Who is getting some dingers?
1: Send one to Kilkenny for Philly, to Cavan for Antoinette, to Donegal for Willie G, and then Linda and Sarah as well, please.
0: Not Mr. Brightside, but by the Killers, it is... Oh, yes. Can I turn this louder up?
1: Go on.
0: Go on. Enhancing. Boosting. Energy. The Killers. Somebody told me. Stephen Fanula. It is. Today FM.

0: 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Somebody told me.
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0: Has anybody told you about what is happening tomorrow week on Today FM and across the country? It is the Power Hour for the Jack and Jill Children's Foundation. Friday, September 25th. It is tomorrow week. Whole country is allowed to get involved, encouraged to get involved. And that includes yourself. You. Yes, you. I'm not talking to the one behind you. I'm talking to you. Listen up.
3: 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Maybe it could be a full hour of dancing, whatever style you might like. Maybe you're thinking singing, actually, a karaoke machine brought into the office. Or could it be getting a group together, out and about, fun run, power walk, whatever it is, you can do it for 60 minutes and really help make a difference to a Jack and Jill family, because every 20 euro raised will help fund one full hour of in-home nursing care and respite support for a family who needs it, who's being helped by Jack and Jill. And of course, they give up to 100 hours of that care every single month for kids who do have those complex medical needs. So a really, really worthy cause. We'd love to hear your ideas for what you're doing for Power Hour.
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14: Good evening, I'm Cliona O'Dwyer. The Taoiseach has welcomed Canada's move towards Europe. Its Prime Minister addressed the European Parliament at Strasbourg today after the head of the Commission invited discussions for it to become an associate member. Taoiseach Micheál Martin says this country's relationship with Canada goes back a long time.
15: Since the introduction of CETA, and indeed our embassy in Canada produced an economic evaluation of the benefits as a result of the introduction of CETA. We are ready, and I think Europe is ready in terms of that, has already developed a trading relationship, but I think what you're looking at now is closer cooperation.
14: A man has been arrested as part of the investigation into the alleged assault of Michael Healy-Rae. The independent Kerry TD was injured in an incident while he was in his car on Cork Street in Dublin yesterday evening. Security and crime editor with the Irish Times, Conor Lally, says Deputy Healy-Rae would have been easily recognised at the time of the alleged attack.
16: He does drive around in this Skoda with his name. It's actually quite large down the side of the car. There's a picture of him on the car as well. You would recognise him, I think, straight away. It appears that this man did recognise him, walked over to him and then lashed out at him. So Healy-Rae was obviously quite badly injured. He had to be taken to hospital after he was brought to Kevin Street Garda Station. He got out of hospital last night at about 9 p.m.
14: Six people have been taken to hospital today after being discovered in a container at Rosslare Europort. Gardaí are investigating all of the circumstances surrounding the discovery of the five men and a boy. Three of the men continue to receive treatment for non-life-threatening injuries, while two have been refused permission to land. Gardaí say the boy is receiving the appropriate supports. The number of housing projects beginning construction is back on track after last year recorded the lowest figure since 2016. New data from the Department of Housing shows commencement notices lodged in August tripled compared to the same time last year. And that's your news for now.
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17: A very good evening, I'm Will O'Callaghan. Celtic have just kicked off their Europa League campaign. Martin O'Neill's side are hosting Ferencváros at Parkhead, where Ireland's Liam Scales has started in defence for the Hoops. Bournemouth are away to Real Sociedad, and Crystal Palace are taking on Lech Poznan at Selhurst Park. Those games are also just underway. We're in the first half of the last game in the third round of the English Football League Cup as well, where at the moment the holders Manchester City are being held 0-0 in their game against Championship side Norwich. The winners of that game will play Brighton in round four. Hamer Holgrimsson says that Seamus Coleman intends to continue his playing career. The defender was left out of the Ireland squad for the upcoming Nations League games as he's still searching for a new club. Holgrimsson is ready to welcome Coleman back into the setup in the future and is hoping that it'll be as a player. Ireland under 21 boss Jim Crawford meanwhile feels the time is right for Michael Noonan to move to England. The teenager is set to leave Shamrock Rovers at the end of the League of Ireland season to sign for Nottingham Forest. Former Ireland midfielder Andy Reid is Forest's head of player development, and Crawford says Reid has been a big fan of Noonan for a long time. Waterford's Austin Gleeson has announced his retirement from intercounty hurling. The Mount signed clubman was the 2016 Hurler of the Year and the Young Hurler of the Year in the same season, and he also won All-Ireland Minor and Under 21 titles with the Dacia, as well as a National Hurling League title. Gleeson says he knew at the start of this year it would be his final season with Waterford.
18: The enjoyment wasn't fully there, and the part I enjoyed most was being in the dressing room with the lads or travelling to matches. It was the enjoyment of, I suppose, playing wasn't 100%. That kind of signal to me there and then. Once that's gone, you know what your time to kind of step away. Yeah.
17: Aaron Rye and Joachim Lagergren are the joint first-round leaders at the BMW PGA Championship Golf at Wentworth. They've both opened with 6-under par rounds of 66 and have a one-shot lead over the field. Rory McIlroy well-placed into day two at 3-under par, and the Irish Open winner Shane Lowry will be back out at 1-under par as well. While Ireland's John McConnell has won his opening round bout at the European Boxing Championships, he's now into the last 16 of the 70 kilograms division. To hear live commentary of Shamrock Rovers against Waterford this Friday, download the Go Loud app now.
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14: Fresh and blustery with clear spells and well-scattered showers. Clearing eastwards this evening. Lows of 8 to 13 degrees.
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0: It's going tomorrow after 3 o'clock. €250,000. I already know what Michael in Westport could afford tomorrow if he was to win the Cash Machine. One tank of fuel. Because he is showing us diesel at 228.9. And then if you want the premium diesel from this retailer, 236.9.
3: We're so sorry for your troubles, Michael. I have an alternative suggestion. 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How about you say goodbye to the commute? If you win a quarter of €1 million, it's a little career break for yourself, surely. Good luck to the roads, good luck to the traffic, and hello to relaxing and thinking about how to spend your winnings.
0: 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After that, what happens?
3: The cash machine randomly picks a number to call. It'll go ring, ring, one ring. Ring, ring, two rings,
0: and so on and so forth.
3: You have to answer before five. Don't worry, Dave. I wasn't going to go to the full five, but I was going to tell you that you need to answer it within five rings, which could be quicker than you think. Then you tell Barry Dunn, making the call, that there is €250,000 in the cash machine. You wait for your bank balance to refresh and look at that money on the screen.
0: Going tomorrow after 3 o'clock. 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
0: It is this week's finale of the Is Quiz. 30 seconds on the clock, all general knowledge questions. 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

0: How are we getting on? 8:10 of this Thursday. It is Devin Fanula. Hello. The Is Quiz, the grand finale, since it runs Sunday to Thursday. We are on Sundays as well. I know this might all be very new to you. It's new to us too. 2 to 6 of a Sunday. Anyways, I'm waffling here now trying to promote ourselves when I really should be telling you about the Is Quiz. 30 seconds on a clock. All general knowledge questions. Every question ends with is. High score only set yesterday by Jennifer. How did she go?
1: The country that's home to the cities Warsaw and Gdansk is?
2: Poland.
1: The airport that's planned to be one of the stops on the Metrolink is?
2: Dublin.
1: The fruit that goes with ham on a Hawaiian pizza is?
2: Pineapple.
1: The poker face singer who recently became a mother
2: is? Lady Gaga.
1: The name of the Irish crime drama that features Nidge, Tommy and Fran is?
2: Oh, love it.
1: The name of the country that's won the most FIFA Men's World Cup titles is?
2: Brazil.
1: The name of Taylor Swift's husband is?
2: Kelsey.
1: Can you give us a bit more?
2: Travis Kelsey.
3: That is quiz.
0: Zero corrections. We do take first answers only. However, since Jennifer used the Bond, James Bond method to get Taylor Swift's husband's name out, fully acceptable, and she scored a 7.
1: It's such a good score, but we think, we hope and we pray that maybe you could do a little better swoop in on the final evening of this week's Is Quiz.
0: I'm not even hoping and praying.
1: No?
0: I know.
1: Full belief?
0: I know.
1: Okay.
0: See the gap she was leaving? She was pausing. There was another 10 seconds left on the table there that you could have swooped up and got double figures. Could? You can. Right now. We need to text or WhatsApp Is to 087-4100-102. And then you become a champion of a Thursday. It might be your first time ever listening to this show and you make a mockery of us on the Is Quiz. That is doable. It's acceptable. We want it.
1: So send us that message, Is to 087-4100-102. We'll bring you on, have the chats and see, can you be an Is Quiz champion?
0: Go on. Hosier to play for you. Need to talk about the death of nightclubs. The dead and buried? Where are people going out? But this is Sienna Spiro. Great Expectation on Today FM.

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1: The Is Quiz.
0: We could still be someone new to you. Stephen Fanula, hello. This is the Is Quiz. 30 seconds on the clock. All general knowledge questions. Every question ends with Is, hence why it is the Is Quiz. High score stands at 7 from yesterday. Jennifer was waiting to pick up her daughter from the ploughing. No updates, so she must behave to herself despite the many Revolut requests that was sent to Jennifer.
2: There was just so much she must have been interested in buying. But this evening, who do we have stepping up?
0: Somebody who hopefully has cheap diesel from the county of Monaghan. Barry Leonard, hello, sir.
3: How are you? Well?
0: Very well. Barry, what is the diesel and petrol situation in the border counties in Monaghan specifically?
3: You're probably talking in around probably 209 a litre at the minute.
0: And that's the
3: diesel anyway.
0: Official figures. Would there be any, I'm not accusing you of anything here, Barry, would there be any black market or hedge petrol stations ongoing?
3: Sure, now look at
0: Enough said, Barry. Enough said.
2: Barry, what's your commute like, or do you have one?
3: I work up there around, working around Drogheda and Dundalk and that, like, you know, so.
0: Fanula,
2: just to be clear.
0: I wasn't accusing you of not working.
2: Just you might be working close by and not have to hit the road as a commuter.
0: Oh,
2: but
0: she's backtracking.
2: Facing a trek, to County Louth.
3: On the road every day.
2: Every single day.
0: And what line of work would you be in? Or is that redacted?
3: No. I work for a company called TLA. 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
0: Exceptional. You're on the road again this evening as well, not just for work, but with who?
3: With the two buckles here, Harry and Jack. One by Gaelic training, the other by soccer.
0: Excellent. Who did they play for? What's their teams?
3: Well, the home club is Corran. It's a club from Scottish, but now we're amalgamated with a club there in Smithborough, just outside Monaghan there, called Patrick Oge. That's under 16s, and Jack plays for Clonus Town.
0: Excellent. How does the amalgamation go? Is it working out all right? Would you have been rivals beforehand?
3: I couldn't say rivals now, but look, I'll tell you, it's going fierce well now this year, to be fair. We have a championship final now, in Division 2 championship final, Saturday week now.
2: And so, who's that against?
3: That's against Killarney.
0: Them boys.
2: Yeah, God, you have to watch yourselves now.
0: You couldn't be up to them boys. Killarney boys. Barry, yeah. Great to have you on for the Is Quiz. It's time for your own finale.
3: Okay.
0: Are you ready to go?
3: I'm ready as I'll ever be.
0: Deep breaths, and we begin in 3, 2, 1. Go.
2: The American former talk show host who sold out an event at 3 Arena on Monday night is?
3: Pat.
2: The sport that Irish sportswoman Sonia O'Sullivan is known for is?
3: Athletic.
2: The river running through the city of Paris is?
3: The Louvre.
2: Father Ted is based on a fictional island. The name of that island is?
3: Craggy.
2: The smallest prime number is?
3: 3.
2: The full name of Miley Cyrus's famous father is?
3: Billy Ray.
2: And the buzzer goes.
1: The Is Quiz.
0: Barry, I'm not fully sure how you're done.
2: Barry, I can tell you that after your go at the Is Quiz, it is a score of 3 for Barry this evening. Do you know what? I feel the first question just threw you. It was Oprah Winfrey. She was at 3 Arena on Monday night.
0: Bad start.
2: We heard after that that she had travelled to Galway, Mayo and Roscommon to look at potential properties to buy. It's the Seine that runs through Paris. The Louvre is the art museum. Sorry about that, Barry. Right. And the smallest prime number is 2.
3: Right. Okay.
0: Barry, look, not a good start and very little time to recover in 30 seconds, but an invitation is being extended to you to come back. I don't think that is a true representation of you as a person, as a man, as a quiz player. Would it be fair? Would you accept a future invitation to come back?
3: I would, of course.
0: Barry,
3: of course.
0: We appreciate it. Shout out to Harry, shout out to Jack, and the best of luck in the final, boys.
3: Thanks a million, folks. All the best.
0: Get them Killarney boys. Good luck.
3: Good luck.
0: Bye. Barry in Monaghan. Very hard to recover on the Is Quiz from a bad start, especially when it is about Oprah Winfrey in Three Arena.
2: Yeah, absolutely. It just didn't suit him at the very start. And as you said, it's a quick 30 seconds go by when you're under pressure on the Is Quiz. We start a brand new week from Sunday if you want to get ahead of the pack. Is and your name to 087-4100-102.
0: Jennifer in Limerick, our Is Quiz champion this week. Congratulations to her. We will have to sort some small prize at least, especially since she's out so much money trying to send the daughter through the ploughing yesterday.
2: Yeah, we'll have to see what we can do. Meetings are being arranged. They're due to be had. We'll figure out what our Is Quiz champions get.
0: Fontaine's DC to play for you. Jess Glynn too. And also the poor death of the Irish nightclub. R.I.P.
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3: Culture Camino.
0: Who knew that this would be the week that we would find out that the ploughing is full of Bjors, hey, and shifted? Who'd have thunk it?
3: Culture Camino.
0: However, it's not all good news. Producer Shannon, hello.
4: Hello, Dave. How are you?
0: Very good. Actually, I'll turn off the music. Can you tell us what you had for breakfast this morning?
4: I had some bran flakes. That is actually all I've eaten today.
0: Okay, you're starting to sound better.
4: I am.
0: I would say. Producer Shannon, we brought her to the ploughing on Tuesday. It was her first ever time. We're trying to cultify her. We found out that she never was on a quad. She is very unaverse with the agricultural ways. She's never touched a cow, but she once held a baby lamb, so there's a bit of a culture in there. And we've done a lot. We had you up on tractors, we had you welly throwing, we had you talking to the rural people. But it seems it's all been a little bit too much for Shannon.
4: Absolutely. I think Dave and Fanula here have broken me. The Culture Camino might have been a little bit too much. I'm very lucky that I'm here at the moment because I was very close to not turning up to work today at all.
0: And you're someone...
5: What has floored you, by the way? What are the symptoms here?
4: So I woke up this morning really bummed up, head cold. I had a migraine. I couldn't see light for at least about 3 or 4 hours this morning. I had to medicate myself with lots of painkillers to even get out of bed to be here. And I actually came into work very, very late today, about 45 minutes before he went on air. I wasn't going to leave you guys completely, but I was very close not coming in at all.
5: We really appreciate it because genuinely, I think both of us would say to you, for the love of God, take a sick day.
4: Mm-hmm.
5: We didn't expect to do this to you. Mm-hmm. Like, we're generally feeling a sense of guilt here that after one stop on the Culture Camino, that as you say, we might have broken you.
4: You've broken me after one stop. We're not even working together, 3-4 weeks?
0: Yeah.
4: And you already have caused me to take a sick day.
0: Because Colin Minogue missed your presence in the office today and he was walking by and he was like, oh, Shannon not in? We were like, no, she's a bit sick. And he said, oh, you've effed already. Yeah. As in, we have broken you. Mm-hmm. I feel we have.
4: And I will say, I've actually never in my life called in sick. Never, ever, ever. Until today.
0: Is this as close as you've got?
4: This is the closest I've ever gotten to calling in sick.
0: So when you say you haven't called in sick, to me that's a full day off. Have you ever had to take a few hours off or come in late because you were sick? No?
4: Mm-mm. I left once before for not being too well, but this is the first time that I actually didn't come into work for being so sick.
0: Wow.
5: This is bad. We need to rethink this. We need to refresh and regroup, as they say.
0: No, there's no rethinking. It'll be full steam ahead. However, we're putting a mild suspension on the Culture Camino. We had so many other things planned. We were actually going to get live animals that were leaving the ploughing to come in tonight. However, a mild suspension until we figure out our next moves. We need to let producer Shannon rest, relax, recuperate. And we'll go at it again. You'll be twice as strong now after the good country air on Tuesday.
4: Absolutely. Well, I was just going to say, I feel like we might have started off too strong. We went straight into the deep end. I need to be slowly introduced.
0: No.
4: This is too much for me.
5: Well, given all the suggestions we got when we asked you for where we should bring Shannon on the next stop in the Culture Camino, I don't know if going back softly is an option because some of the suggestions they're hardcore. But as Dave said, it's on pause for now.
0: We're going to do to you what I accidentally done to my dog. Every time we went out for a walk, I was going out longer and more intense to try and tire him out. But instead, I have made him the fittest canine in the country. And now he needs 3 to 4 walks a day. I feel if we keep at you, keep doing things on the Culture Camino, you will be absolutely bulletproof. Clearly, if you never had to take a sick day, or even a sick few hours until us. You haven't been trained hard enough.
4: I'm going to be the fittest culture in Ireland.
0: You're going to be the fittest radio culture producer in Ireland. We're going to transform you from a Kildare / Dublin woman to a full-blown culture. And also we have some news for you. The National Ploughing Championships, the National Ploughing Association, the people who are in charge of where the ploughing does be and does not, were very inspired by you. And next year, the ploughing will be in Kildare.
4: Stop.
0: Yes.
4: No way.
0: Yes.
4: Do we know where in Kildare yet?
0: Yes, we do know in Kildare. It will be in Bohorkill Farm, Rathangan, County Kildare.
4: I don't know where that is.
5: She doesn't even know her own county outside of the Dublin.
4: I'm very north Kildare, so the rest of Kildare I'm not that familiar of. Rathangan, like, that's close enough to Kildare Village, I think. I've been to Kildare Village plenty of times. Yeah.
0: How do you not know your own county?
5: Come on now.
0: No. Stay out of this.
4: I know Kilcock, Manute, Leixlip, Selbridge. That's pretty much really it for Kildare. Sure, I don't need to be going anywhere else. My life's in Dublin. Dave has his head in his hands here in front of me.
0: Oh my God.
4: I feel like I've disappointed a parent.
5: I think he's been very harsh.
0: No!
5: It's because he comes from a county the size of Leitrim, which is a great county.
0: It's a big county!
5: It's not that big a county, Dave.
0: You should know your own county.
4: Well, I will next year going to St Plowin.
0: Everybody knows their own county.
4: Not everybody.
5: Now, there's parts of Galway that you'd hear people like, oh, you have a vague idea what side.
0: Rathangan is the disrespect on Rathangan.
4: Well, I know it's beside Kildare Village. And I'm right, aren't I?
5: The 21st to the 23rd of September next year is when you'll find out exactly where Rathangan is. When you go.
4: Might take
5: back
4: a stop in Kildare Village on the way.
0: Because even if we don't make it that far on Today FM, we'll be bringing you to Rathangan, County Kildare on a personal endeavour. That's the most shocking thing I have heard in years.
4: I don't believe that, mate.
0: Rathangan, stand up. Who are you? Where are you? Are you even in Kildare? 087-4100-102. Yes?
4: Brian Darling is from Rathangan. I know that.
0: I don't even know that.

0: Florence Road, formed on the Florence Road in Bray. 7563 on Today FM. It is Dave and Fionnuala. Learning new things every single moment that we experience this show with our wonderful producer, Shannon. And I don't say that in a sarcastic way. You are an absolutely wonderful human being. You're a wonderful radio producer. However, the fact that you do not have a clue, you being a Kildare person, when I say Rathangan to you, it was like trying to show a monkey quantum physics.
1: No, I know Rathangan is in Kildare. I'm just not very familiar with it.
2: And I think Dave has been so harsh because he comes from the lovely county of Leitrim, but it's not that big of a county, so I get why you would know every part of Leitrim. You can't expect people from other counties to be known everywhere in the county they're from.
0: There's over 3,000 people in Rathangan. That is noticeable and notable. You should know if there is a town of 3,000 plus in your county.
1: Yeah, but I know it. I just don't know really much about it.
0: I think you're backtracking a little bit now. Your reaction to Rathangan was, where?
1: No, my reaction was, I know it's near Kildare Village and I know Brian Dowling is from Rathangan.
0: Can't verify the second fact. What I can give you is just a flavour of the reaction. Oh my God, a lily white that doesn't know her way around her own county.
1: I know, tragic. But I will next year when I go to the 2027 ploughing.
0: Shannon, you are going to get a Kildare quiz.
1: Not right now.
0: I will. We will.
2: Can I point out there are different types of people? Dave is, and it's a good way to be. This is not a slagging of Dave.
0: All right.
2: You're the type of person.
0: Is this turning around on me now?
2: I just feel I need to defend Shannon here.
0: My own county.
2: It's because you are the type of person who is naturally inquisitive and curious, and you will make the effort to find out about places and things that you don't necessarily need to. Whereas, you mightn't have to deal with them on a day-to-day basis, you mightn't have to go somewhere, but you're curious enough that you'll look into it and figure it out. I'm going to guess maybe myself and Shannon are more, we will find out about things when we need to.
1: Exactly.
2: Like if Shannon was told you need to be in Rathangan on Saturday, absolutely should figure it out, but it just hasn't crossed her path yet.
1: Yeah, what Fionnuala said.
0: Okay, there is going to be a period of time on this show, not tonight, not on Sunday, maybe on Monday, there is going to be some gorilla quizzes.
2: Okay.
0: You're going to get a Kildare quiz, producer Shannon. You're going to get a Galway quiz.
2: Okay.
0: Fionnuala.
2: Yeah.
0: And they're going to be very simple.
1: I hope so.
2: Yeah. How can you judge that? Do you know Kildare and Galway well enough to have simple questions about them?
0: Yeah, I do.
2: It seems to prove my point. You no need to know anything about Galway or Kildare, but you're curious enough to find out.
0: If you would like to ask me anything about Kildare or Galway or your county, I'm sure I would know that Cork City exists. That's the similar. That's like somebody in Cork not knowing Cork City exists. Somebody from Kildare not knowing Rathangan exists.
1: No, it's not.
2: Yeah, that's a ridiculous comparison.
1: That is crazy. I know where Newbridge is. Actually, I'll add that to my list.
0: Great. We've established where Newbridge is located.
2: Come on, bring on the gorilla quizzes.
0: I now know why you said we started too fast on the Culture Camino. I didn't agree with you. I thought we should have started hard and fast, but we did.
1: This is why I'm unwell. It's too much for me.
0: Wait till you see Rathangan. She'll only have 6 months to live. We'll kill her off altogether. Amble to play for you. And let's see what else we're going to learn on this train wreck of an evening.
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0: The Swell. On Today FM, it is Dave Van Fanua and producer Shannon, who is certainly wishing now that she never came into work today.
1: I am indeed. I'm regretting a lot of life decisions at the moment.
0: Okay, quick, brief recap on the last 10 minutes or so. Actually, very brief. Shannon is a Kildare woman, and when I told her that the ploughing was going to be in Rathangan, County Kildare, next year, 2027, she was like, where?
2: That is a massive misrepresentation of what Shannon said, by the way, but...
0: Replay the tape. It's close enough. Shannon has been told she is no longer welcome to Rathangan. How dare she? From Bernard, he also sends on the Rathangan flag.
1: Bernard, I apologise. Maybe you can give me a list of things of why Rathangan is so good and I might head down.
0: Oh, so now you're teasing them that there's nothing in Rathangan that you need to be enticed there.
1: Clearly not good enough if I don't know about it.
0: Somebody else is saying, well, it's only 15 minutes outside Kildare Village, so she can shop before she goes there, or go there and then shop.
1: Well, imagine now the slagging I was getting from the kids in the ploughing the other day. Imagine if I was to come in my Kildare Village bags. I don't think I'd be let in.
0: Are you saying that the Rathangan people are that backwards they wouldn't know what a Kildare Village is?
1: Would you stop now?
2: Dave loves this. You will learn this, Shannon.
1: Get a spoon, you are stirring.
2: Love stirring. Absolutely out in awe. I cannot wait. It's not going to happen tonight, but I cannot wait to catch him out with some random fact about a Leitrim place that he hasn't a clue about.
0: Good evening, Niall. Shannon only knows places that have aircon and covered walkways.
1: Now, that is true. I do love to be indoors a lot more than I like being outdoors.
0: Nothing else exists in her world.
2: I mean, Niall, what's wrong with living a life of comfort, I ask on Shannon's behalf.
1: Absolutely.
0: That's a new insult that I haven't heard before. See that one? She only knows places that have aircon and covered walkways. Exceptional work. Miley Cyrus to play for you. Macklemore too, of course. And Dave versus Fanula.
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19: Good evening, I'm Clina O'Dwyer. The Garda Representative Association is calling for an independent statutory tribunal into the handling of protected disclosures in the force. It follows the RTÉ Investigates programme, in which a number of Gardaí alleged senior members were trying to stifle the reforms brought in following the treatment of Maurice McCabe. The GRA says what has been reported is consistent with the experience of members it has represented directly. It says in cases handled by the association, members who made protected disclosures have not been interviewed in relation to the concerns they raised. A man has been arrested as part of the investigation into the alleged assault of Michael Healy Ray. The independent Kerry TD was injured in an incident while he was in his car on Cork Street in Dublin yesterday evening. Gardaí say a man in his 50s is being questioned at a Garda station in Dublin. Six people have been taken to hospital today after being discovered in a container at Rosslare Europort. Gardaí are investigating all of the circumstances surrounding the discovery of the five men and a boy. Three of the men continue to receive treatment for non-life-threatening injuries, while two have been refused permission to land. Gardaí say the boy is receiving the appropriate supports. Details of a new proposal to restrict children from social media have been revealed today. The EU Kids Act imposes a number of obligations for social media platforms, online video games and AI chatbots to users under 18. Children under 13 will not be able to access social media apps, while infinite scrolling and push notifications during sleeping hours will be prohibited. This country's EU Commissioner for Democracy, Michael McGrath, says it's time action is taken.
20: And we know that experience has been associated with addiction-like symptoms, difficulty controlling usage, withdrawal symptoms, reduced motivation for other activities, and even reduced attention span. So we think it is time that we undertake this bold initiative, that we work with the member states to make sure that there is a harmonised approach throughout the European Union.
19: Finally, the new voice of Thomas the Tank Engine says he had to lie to his school friends for months to hide his big news. 13-year-old Harry Sparks from England has been named as the new voice of the talking train. And that's your news for now.
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22: A very good evening. I'm Will O'Callaghan. Celtic trail Ferencváros 1-0 heading into the second half of their Europa League opener. Bournemouth lead 2-0 at Real Sociedad, and Crystal Palace are 1-0 up against Lech Poznan at Selhurst Park. Holders Manchester City are heading toward an English League Cup fourth round tie against Brighton. Teenager Floyd Samba scored twice to help City build a comfortable 4-0 lead in the second half at home to Norwich. Meanwhile, Hamer Holgrimsson says that Seamus Coleman intends to continue his playing career. The defender was left out of the Ireland squad for the upcoming Nations League games, and he's still searching for a new club. Holgrimsson is ready to welcome Coleman back into the setup in the future, and is hoping he does so as a player. Ireland under 21 boss Jim Crawford feels the time is right for Michael Noonan to move to England. The teenager is set to leave Shamrock Rovers at the end of the League of Ireland season to sign for Nottingham Forest. Former Ireland midfielder Andy Reid is Forest's head of player development, and Crawford says that Reid has been a big fan of Noonan for some time. Waterford's Ozzie Gleeson has announced his retirement from intercounty hurling. The Mount Sion clubman was the 2016 Hurler and Young Hurler of the Year, and he's won All-Ireland Minor and Under-21 medals with the Daisha, as well as a National Hurling League title. Gleeson says he knew that the time was up at the start of this year.
23: The enjoyment wasn't fully there, and the part I enjoyed most wasn't being in the dressing room with the lads or travelling to matches. It was the enjoyment of, I suppose, playing wasn't 100% that could have signaled to me there. And then once that's gone, you know what you're trying to kind of step away. Yeah.
22: Aaron Rye and Sweden's Joachim Lagergren are the joint first round leaders at the BMW PGA Championship Golf at Wentworth. They're both at 6 under par after opening rounds of 66. Rory McIlroy is 3 under par into day 2, with Shane Lowry going into the second day at 1 under par. And Ireland's John McConnell has won his opening bout at the European Boxing Championships. He's advanced to the last 16 in the 70 kilograms division. To hear live commentary of Shamrock Rovers against Waterford this Friday, download the Go Loud app now.
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19: Mostly dry tonight with clear spells and just isolated showers. Lows of 8 to 13 degrees.
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0: Tomorrow is the big day after 3 o'clock. €250,000 to be paid out. They are stereotypical answers, but some of the things I do myself, the cars, the holidays, the houses, the visitrathangan.com.
1: We've found out in the last little while that our producer, Shannon, isn't too aware of Rathangan, despite also being a Kildare native. So I have just gone and looked up some of the things that maybe if you were a Cash Machine winner, Shannon, that you could go and enjoy in and around Rathangan. The Lullymore Heritage and Discovery Park, apparently.
0: Wow!
1: You could take a stroll around Lodge Bog.
0: Lodge Bog!
2: Oh my God.
1: Or you could enjoy the Annam Sauna in Rathangan in County Kildare, perhaps.
2: Yep. 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
1: Yeah, see? 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
0: 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After that, there is a call on the Ray Foley Show. And if the call just so happens to come to you, what do you do?
1: Get to it and answer it within five rings. 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Then you have to tell us the correct prize amount. Of course, it is €250,000. When those two things are done, you will be our Cash Machine winner.
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0: We were told again this week that nightclubs are dying. Nobody is going to them. But surely people are still going out. Maybe we found the answer. Where are people going? We found that answer at the Plough, maybe. Miley.

0: Macklemore and Ryan Lewis. On Today FM, it is Dave and Fionnuala. Don't know if you've seen this. A lot of people going back retrospectively of what they said to Macklemore. There was a girl on Twitter / X who told Macklemore, like, in 2014, you should mackle less, not more. And she retweeted him this week going, I take that back. You should Macklemore more.
1: He has certainly had a swell of support from certain areas over the last week, has Macklemore.
0: And fully understandable. Go on, Macklemore.

0: on. I was a firm favourite in any nightclub I've played. Can't Hold Us. That's the banger.
1: It's an absolute tune and it is going to get a crowd going.
0: Especially when you get to the na na na na na na na na. Now you go, hey. It's hard to keep with. Although, there aren't many more nightclubs to play Macklemore in.
1: We have been unfortunately reading and seeing about this for many years now, and the latest figures are telling us that of the pubs and clubs that are around Ireland and still operating, they are opening late less often. Mm-hmm. And how they can tell this is because there's a thing called a special exemption order, and if you're running a pub or a nightclub, you apply for this so that you can serve alcohol later. So for example, it would give you until 1:30 in the morning from Monday to Thursday, 2:30 in the morning on Fridays and Saturdays, or 1:00 on Sunday mornings. But the numbers applying for these special exemption orders, they are dropping and dropping fast. 950 fewer late nights last year compared to 2024.
0: The last report that was done was from 82 active nightclubs in Ireland, down from 522 in the 2000s. The nightclubs just continue to die. And as somebody who loves a nightclub, it's frustrating. And I don't know what is the solution. But people are still going out. It's not like everybody's sitting at home and they're just drinking at home. People are going out. And maybe we found the answer to where they're going at the Ploughing this week with a woman called Katie Shanahan. Because she does a bit of jiving. But how does she describe herself?
2: I actually, do you know what? People ask me, what do I do? And I don't know what the answer is. So I am a farmer. I love to dance and I teach a little bit of jiving as well with it. So I'll throw you a few steps there now.
0: What is jiving?
2: So I suppose jiving has always been around. It's probably a thing that would be more popular up the north or, you know, west of Ireland, especially. But it's becoming huge kind of all over the country. It's slowly making its way down the west coast. West Cork, like I said, now is booming with it. But it's social dancing. So obviously, like, nightclubs are more or less gone. The pub scene is dwindling. So people want other ways to kind of get out, have fun, meet people. And it's through dancing and having a bit of crack. And you can, you know, there's line dancing as well. So jiving is obviously two people dancing together. You have your waltzing and foxtrotting. But line dancing, so people who, you know, mightn't have a partner or don't have anyone to go out with, love the line dancing. So there is something for everyone, which is nice.
1: So yes, introduce yourself.
3: Jack Mulcahy.
1: And Jack, how do you know Katie?
3: Through the jiving lessons, yeah. We started going for jiving lessons, I say, last September.
1: And why did you start?
3: I suppose, as Katie was saying there, it's kind of, the nightclubs and stuff are gone. We're getting to that age now where that age group is kind of, it's a case of either stay at home or pick up some new habits. And that's the other side of it.
0: Is this where the young people are going out, jiving, and the hotels and dances?
3: We have a good young crowd now that goes, that travel around together, and it's a nice buzz, and it's not drink orientated, or it's something that you can go out and you don't, there's no pressure, it's just a bit of crack, something different to do.
1: And like, it's genuine fitness as well. Like, if people going off doing Hyrox, do a jiving class, you'll know all about your cardio then.
2: You need to be sweating. So we had a class.
3: I'm known for that now. So.
2: Yeah. I'm sure you'd see the lads at the dances with their change of shirts. Like, that's a big thing, you know, they disappear for 10 minutes, come back in a different coloured shirt, like ready to go for another hour. But yeah, the sweat is, the fitness you get out of it is something else.
0: I don't know if I should be encouraging this, but to get a grasp of what Katie has just said, find a hotel that has a dance, that has a Jimmy Buckley or a Nathan Carter or a Mike Denver on, and go into the car park and see all the blue shirts hung up in the back of cars for the jiving.
2: Sure, I suppose it's a great sight to be passing the hotel and, you know, a few men, topless men around the car park changing shirts. You'd be wondering what's going on inside there.
0: Katie Shanahan, who we met at the Ploughing, give Shannon a bit of a jiving lesson. That video has not seen the light of day yet. But as Jack, her dancing student, has said, the nightclubs are dying, so where does one go? Are people going jiving instead of nightclubs? Because when's the last time you were in a nightclub, Fionnuala Corbett?
1: That is a great question. I'm going to say I think it was after our work Christmas party last November.
0: November, so we're running 10 months?
1: Yeah, nearly a year.
0: God. Producer Shannon, any ideas? Can you remember?
4: Last February, I was in a nightclub. It was Coppers.
0: Okay.
4: But honestly, I think before that, it might have been 2 years.
0: Wow. I was one in August in Downing's, but that was because I was DJing. So I'm not a good litmus test.
1: Yeah, I don't think, no shade to any of the three of us, I don't know if we are the best litmus tests on this to be going to nightclubs, but again...
0: Are you saying we've got too old, Fionnuala?
1: Absolutely not. You're never too old to go out and have a bop.
0: Exactly.
1: It's just maybe the lives we are leading, we're not fitting in nightclub time. So...
0: By right, in this new position, we should be walking out the door at 10 o'clock, going to Devitt's.
1: Straight in.
0: Going to Ryan's. And then
4: absolutely.
0: Heading up to... Yeah.
4: Sure, Copper's is only around the corner.
0: Correct.
4: Why don't we do that? No work tomorrow.
0: Exactly.
4: Nice bonding time.
1: Out we go.
0: We need to get you to Rathangan first before yeah. we get you to Copperface Jack's. But when, and I'm asking you, is the last time you were in a nightclub? Maybe you've been jiving since you've been in a nightclub. 087-4100-102. This is something you actually might have to think deeply about if it's been that long.
1: Rack your brains. When did you last end up on a dance floor in a nightclub, 2 o'clock in the morning, loving life?
0: And it still counts even if you had no intention of ending up in the nightclub. Did they still play the national anthem at the end? Tame Impala, Loser.

0: Tame Impala, Loser on Today FM. It's Davin Fanula trying to figure out when is the last time you were in a nightclub. 3 years ago now, accidentally in Albufeira. What an absolute S-H. Do I need to spell it out?
1: I think we get the gist of where you're going.
0: Thank you, Mark. What a hole.
1: The thing is, are we right in excluding late bars from the nightclub question as well? Because you can go to them, you can have the dance, you can have the music, whatever, but I get it's not the dedicated venue that a nightclub is.
0: I'm looking for the nightclub. I'm looking for, and I know it's very stereotypical, Copperface Jacks in Dublin City Centre, that is a nightclub. Pulse in Letterkenny, that is a nightclub. Gagans in Tuam, that is a nightclub. Struggling now to name them because there's that few. Empire and Downing's in County Donegal, that's a nightclub. There's so few of them. Electric in Galway City, that is a nightclub.
1: I'm embarrassed to admit that I'm from Galway. I wouldn't be in the city that often, and I know for ages it was a case of Galway City, the size of it, and it doesn't have a nightclub. But we are saying Electric is back up and running there.
0: I can't even remember, does Amber Lane in Limerick still exist?
1: I don't think so, because wasn't that under House? And I think House went recently.
0: Oh, God. God, the news about nightclubs just keeps getting worse here.
1: Do we need to up the vibe with Dave versus Fanula in the next few minutes?
0: Queens and Ennis still going.
1: What a spot.
0: And the smell of the carpet. Does Queens and Ennis still exist? We went on this mad road trip. We didn't have €2 to rub together. We were broke. So we drove down in the car. We stayed in a friend of a friend's house. We went out in Mallow. Whew, that was a hairy night. There was a nightclub there. Can't remember much of it. And then we drove to Lister and Varna because it was September, but it was early September. The Matchmaking Festival hadn't kicked off. There wasn't much crack there. So then we ended up in Ennis. We ended up in Queens of a Sunday night. Lovely smell of the carpet in Queens. And we slept in the car in Ennis. Those are the stories that nightclubs can have and hold on you.
1: Yeah, that's what we're missing out on if the nightclubs keep going down and down and down. But when was the last time you darkened the door of one?
0: The last time I was in a nightclub was in 2023 from a hen night. Jillian, you need to get a boogie. Come on. If you have to pay in, then it's a nightclub. Tess, that's a great definition.
1: Completely forgot about that distinction. Yeah, thank you.
0: Boom. The Castle Court, Bar 23 in Westport. Do you have to pay into the Castle Court in Westport anymore? I don't think so. And the downstairs bar is over 23s.
1: Might need some local knowledge on that. Thank you.
0: That's a great definition. Right. It's a nightclub if you got to pay into it. 087-4100-102. Last time you were in one. Role model to play for you. Sure, Believe. That's a nightclub song. But do we have nightclub songs on Dave versus Fanula? Do you?
1: I'm not revealing anything yet.
0: Okay.
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0: 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Say what?
1: Day versus Benula. Who is going to win tonight?
0: I pick a song, Fionnuala picks a song, you pick the winner. I am taking my foot off the gas and giving you an alternative choice because I've already won this week.
2: So he's getting lazy. Three in a row is how the week went until last night when Bat Out of Hell was your winning song. But what's Dave's definition of letting his foot off the gas?
0: Bit of a deep cut from the Snow Patrol boys. Name the song. Actually, I couldn't have named it either until it came on randomly this week in a playlist. Snow Patrol Spitting Games.
2: Oh, excellent.
0: Now, I've tried to research where I heard this on, like, TV. I was convinced it featured in an advert for something.
2: Right.
0: The closest I've got is that it featured on MVP Baseball 2004.
2: Oh, the glory days. Of course.
0: Didn't we all in 2004 sit around our consoles and play MVP Baseball 2004, Fionnuala?
2: I think that was a real hobby of many people, yeah.
0: We were never a FIFA house. We were always an MVP Baseball 2004 house. So, Snow Patrol Spitting Games. My choice, but maybe you're going to not spit games, but spit bars this evening.
2: It's what's going to happen. Let's go back to the year 2000 and...

Okay, let's get to the vote. And I'm not even going to trash talk this evening. I have this week's victory in the bag. So if you would like to hear MVP Baseball 2004 soundtracking Snow Patrol spitting games, then it is Dave in a text or WhatsApp to 087-4-100-102. However, if you are more for the Eminem Real Slim

0: 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We pick the songs, you pick the winner.
1: Dave versus Fionnuala.
0: For those that haven't been in a nightclub in 74 years, this still slaps. It never did not. Sure, believe.

0: Sure. Believe on Today FM. It is Dave and Fionnuala. It's turned into a bit of a wake for the Irish nightclubs and also celebrating the ones that still remain with us. I'm told we have a voice note from Paul.
1: Dave, Fionnuala.
0: Hello.
1: No, Dave, more so to you. The Phoenix Tavern in Bundoran.
0: Oh, yes.
1: And a certain Mr. Dave Duke celebrated the 30th birthday there. But upstairs is in the Dome, a nightclub. And I do believe it's opened again.
0: Yeah.
1: But is it open as a nightclub? Dave, you as a good Glen Aid man will be able to tell us. Is it a nightclub or is it not?
0: That is a nightclub. It's not open every weekend, but when it does open and the Dome is rocking, don't come a knocking because the doors might be closed because there might be too many people in there. Yeah, the Dome still exists in Bundoran.
2: Limerick City with a couple of options as well, according to Kyle. Angel Lane and the Icon. The Icon? I can't even say it properly. I went to college in Limerick, had many a night in the Icon. What a place.
0: R.I.P. House. We should really have like an Angelus bell for the house. Bong.
2: Sorry.
0: Coppers Nightclub in Portlaoise. Last time I was there was last Christmas. D.O.M. And you might be back there again this Christmas. How are you, Dennis? Not a menace, though. There's not much going on in West Cork for nightclubs. I haven't been to one in years. How come the nightclubs have died out? Dennis, that is a full 3-hour show where we dive into why they have died out.
2: You could get a PhD out of it.
0: This is Alex Warren. Emerald Eyes. 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

0: Alex Warren. 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It is Dave and Fionnuala patiently waiting for the votes on Dave versus Fionnuala. But I think mine will be easily counted tonight. We'll find out after moving to the sun.
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0: The Girl, a song that has soundtracked our summer, Moving to the Sun, to a song that might be get us through the colder, milder, wetter, darker evenings.
1: Well, certainly the name of it is something we want to try to find in those months.
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0: Ray, Emma, absolutely. Joy.
1: Dave versus Benula.
0: Say what?
1: Dave versus Benula.
2: Dave versus Benula. Who is gonna win tonight?
0: I pick a song. Benula picks a song. You pick the winner. Snow Patrol, Spitting Games, that's my choice. Versus Fanula's choice.
3: It's not a very different vibe.
0: What was it again?
4: So won't the real Slim Shady please stand up?
0: Yeah, that was it. Eminem. Producer Shannon, furiously counting all the votes. How is it looking?
3: So, what we have tonight is a 42.9%.
0: What?
3: Against a 57.1%.
0: Oh.
3: Wow.
0: This is a lot closer than I anticipated.
3: It is indeed.
0: Who is the winner?
3: The winner tonight, and to finish us off for the week, is Fanula.
0: Okay.
5: Thank the good Lord. Dave may have won the week, but I have some respectability on the scoreboard. It's 3-2 at the end of this week of Dave versus Fanula.
0: Ah, yeah, but the other team left the field of play and they were having showers in the dressing room.
5: I'm not allowing that.
0: I'm not complaining. It's Today FM.

0: Got a man needs to watch 8 Mile again. My God. Well, that is where we have to conclude tonight's show. This week's shows, we will be back on Sunday from 2 p.m. to 6 p.m. to do it all over again.
1: More Dave versus Fionnuala, more Posh Pop, more Is Quiz. We would love to have your company.
0: But no more nightclubs. Wah. We'll get Shannon to Rathangan. We'll get her on a quad. We need her to recuperate and recover. Ain't that right, Kildare girl?
1: Absolutely.
0: Right. Have a lovely night. Claire Beck, up with loads of 90s next. So if you like Shaggy, if you like Eminem, if you like even Madonna, so much more on the way. Take it, Savage Handy.
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9: Good evening, I'm Cliona O'Dwyer. The Taoiseach has warmly welcomed plans for closer ties between the EU and Canada. Earlier this week, the Commission President invited Canada to engage in talks towards becoming the bloc's first associate member. Donald Trump has reacted angrily, threatening tariffs in response. Taoiseach Micheál Martin says this country's relationship with Prime Minister Mark Carney's government is a strong one.
10: Now, in fact, I've had quite a number of meetings with Prime Minister Carney since his election. We had a very memorable weekend here in Mayo as well. He has made it very clear that he's pivoting to Europe strategically. Of course, our trading relationship with Canada goes back, I think, to 2017, isn't it, when the CETA trade deal was provisionally introduced.
9: The Garda Representative Association is calling for an independent statutory tribunal into the handling of protected disclosures in the force. It follows the RTÉ Investigates programme in which a number of Gardaí alleged senior members were trying to stifle the reforms brought in following the treatment of Maurice McCabe. The GRA says what has been reported is consistent with the experience of members it has represented directly. Details of a new proposal to restrict children from social media have been revealed today. The EU Kids Act imposes a number of obligations for social media platforms, online video games and AI chatbots to users under 13. Kids under 13 won't be able to access social media apps, while infinite scrolling and push notifications during sleeping hours will be banned. School absence has increased among pupils with socio-economic difficulties and those who don't like school in the last 10 years. ESRI research has found absence rates vary significantly by social background, with higher rates among unskilled manual annual and non-employed families, those whose mums have lower levels of education, families going through financial strain and lone parent households. Finally, Lenny Kravitz says it's absolutely surreal that he's being made into a Barbie signature doll. It's to mark the 65th anniversary of her male counterpart, Ken. And that's your news for now.
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12: A very good night. I'm Will O'Callaghan. Celtic have suffered a 3-1 loss to Ferenc Varos at Parkhead in their opening game in the league phase of the Europa League. Martin O'Neill's Hoops will need to regroup ahead of their Scottish Premiership showdown with their rivals Rangers on Sunday. Bournemouth marked their first game in the competition in style, winning 2-1 at Real Sociedad, and Crystal Palace have eased past Lech Poznan by 4-0. Manchester City have set up an English League Cup fourth round clash with Brighton next month. Teenager Floyd Samba scored twice as defending champion City hammered Norwich 5-0 at the Etihad. Dublin City Council have agreed to a request from Bohemians to allow the club to continue playing matches at Dalymount Park until May of next year. It had been expected that Bows would move to a temporary home at the end of this season, ahead of the planned €60 million revamp of the stadium. The redevelopment works at Dalymount are still due to be completed by the end of 2028, which would allow Bohemians to play there for the 2029 season. Ireland under-21 boss Jim Crawford, meanwhile, feels the time is right for Michael Noonan to move to England. The teenager is set to leave Shamrock Rovers at the end of the League of Ireland season to sign for Nottingham Forest on a free transfer. Former Ireland midfielder Andy Reid is Forest's head of player development, and Crawford says that Reid has been a long-time admirer of Noonan. Waterford's Austin Gleeson has announced his retirement from intercounty hurling. The Mount Sion clubman burst onto the scene and collected both the Hurler of the Year and Young Hurler of the Year awards in 2016. Gleeson says he knew at the start of the year it would be his final season with Waterford.
13: The enjoyment wasn't fully there. The part I enjoyed most wasn't being in the dressing room with the lads or travelling to matches. It was the enjoyment that I suppose playing wasn't 100%. That kind of signal to me there and then. Once that's gone, you know what you're trying to kind of step away. Yeah.
12: Aaron Rye and Sweden's Joachim Lagergren are the joint first round leaders at the BMW PGA Championship Golf at Wentworth. They both went around today in 6-under par with rounds of 66. Rory McIlroy is 3 shots back. He'll be out tomorrow from 3-under par with the Irish Open winner Shane Lowry set to tee off on Friday at 1-under par. And Ireland's John McConnell has won his opening round bout at the European Boxing Championships. He's into the last 16 in the 70kg division. To hear live commentary of Shamrock Rovers against Waterford this Friday, download the Go Loud app now.
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9: Mostly dry tonight with clear spells and just isolated showers. Lows of 8 to 13 degrees.
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1: Well, here we are again, 2 hours of 90s tunes for you. Coming up between now and midnight, lots of great stuff for you. We'll be kicking it off with Shaggy. This is O Carolina.
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1998 was defined by this album, people just being obsessed with it. And there were so many great singles on it. There was that one, Ray of Light. There was also Frozen, The Power of Goodbye, Little Star. There was loads of them. And that was Madonna's seventh studio album, which is quite early considering how many she's had since. But absolutely love that one. Hope you enjoyed it as well. And we kicked off with Shaggy, Oh Carolina, because tonight genuinely is the first time in months that I have felt cold. So I wanted something just a little bit summery to warm me back up. It's Claire Beck with you until midnight tonight. I have got Grace on the way. I've got U2 coming up for you. We've got Duran Duran as well. And this is the brilliant M People, moving on up.

0: them 90s. It's kind of borderline a bit spooky, a bit creepy. Maybe it's just the time of year that I'm starting to think about Halloween, but yeah, loved that one. Okay, so coming up in a few minutes, I'm going to play a song that has been introduced to a whole new generation of ravers, thanks to a wonderful app called Shazam. I will fill you in on that in a couple of minutes, and we're going to have the brilliant Crystal Waters after this.
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Stereophonics, local boy in the photograph on Today FM 90s. Now, if you were around the first time around when this next track was in, you would be so familiar with it. It is a song called Not Over Yet by Grace. Huge, huge anthem. It was really big in Ireland as well. But you forget, some people weren't born in the 90s. Sometimes they have to be reintroduced or introduced to something for the first time. And that's what happened at the District X Festival in Kildare last weekend. A DJ called Jamie Fielding finished his set with Grace, Not Over Yet. And as a result of that, you know the Shazam app where you can click your phone and find out the name of a song? It has been working its way up through the Irish Shazam chart. I think it was at number 2 or 3. And it just brought me so much joy to see the clip of the video on Jamie Fielding's page and all of these people hearing Grace, Not Over Yet, for the first time. Maybe you have never heard it before. Here it is for the first time or 100th time. Either way, it's going to sound great as always. Grace, Not Over Yet on Today FM 90s.

0: 2 with Mysterious Ways on Today FM 90s. Now, still to come this hour, we are going to have Usher for you. We are going to have The Corrs, and we're going to have some Nirvana as well. It's all on the way next.
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trick is not to listen to that song too often. If you listen to it too often, it kind of loses its effect. But when you keep it for just hearing it the very, very odd time, you know, you get the hairs on the back of the neck, and it's a classic for a reason. That is Nirvana, Smells Like Teen Spirit on Today FM 90s. And right now, this is just one of the most gorgeous songs ever written from Duran Duran. It's Ordinary World.

0: Duran Duran with Ordinary World, wrapping up the first hour of Today FM 90s, but we still have loads to come. We have got big R&B tunes, we've got big dance tunes, we've got boy bands, we've got it all. It is coming up for you, and we'll be kicking it off with Eiffel 65 next.
1: 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I went on a few dates that were fine, forgettable. 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
7: Good evening, I'm Clino Dwyer. A man in his 50s has been charged in connection with the alleged assault of Michael Healy Ray. He's expected to appear before the Criminal Courts of Justice tomorrow morning. The Kerry TD was hospitalised following the alleged incident on Cork Street in Dublin yesterday afternoon. The man who was arrested in relation to the investigation was being questioned at a Dublin Garda station. The Justice Minister is under pressure to set up an independent statutory tribunal into the handling of protected disclosures in the force. The Garda Representative Association is making the call in the wake of the RT Investigates programme into Garda whistleblowing. It says while the force does have a protected disclosures policy in place, it claims this policy is not being strictly adhered to. The GRA says this gap between stated policy and actual conduct lies at the heart of the problem. A man in his late teens has been charged over a gun seizure in Lucan in Dublin. Ammunition was also recovered by Gardaí when they responded to reports of a public order incident in Balgaddy on Tuesday shortly after 7pm. He's due to appear before a sitting of Blanchardstown District Court tomorrow morning. The Taoiseach has warmly welcomed plans for closer ties between the EU and Canada. Earlier this week, the Commission President invited Canada to engage in talks towards becoming the bloc's first associate member. Donald Trump has reacted angrily, threatening tariffs in response. Taoiseach Micheál Martin says this country's relationship with Prime Minister Carney's government is a strong one.
8: In fact, I've had quite a number of meetings with Prime Minister Carney since his election. We had a very memorable weekend here in Mayo as well. He has made it very clear that he's pivoting to Europe strategically. Of course, our trading relationship with Canada goes back, I think, to 2017, isn't it, when the CETA trade deal was provisionally introduced.
7: The National Ploughing Championships will have a new home next September. The event will move to Bohercill Farm in County Kildare. An estimated 243,000 people pass through the gates at its home for the past 5 years in Screggan, County Offaly, over the past 3 days. And that's your news for now.
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10: A very good night. I'm Will O'Callaghan. Celtic have suffered a 3-1 loss to Ferenc Varos at Parkhead in their opening game in the league phase of the Europa League. Martin O'Neill's Hoops will need to regroup ahead of their Scottish Premiership showdown with their rivals Rangers on Sunday. Bournemouth marked their first game in the competition in style, winning 2-1 at Real Sociedad, and Crystal Palace have eased past Lech Poznan by 4-0. Manchester City have set up an English League Cup fourth round clash with Brighton next month. Teenager Floyd Samba scored twice as defending champion City hammered Norwich 5-0 at the Etihad. Dublin City Council have agreed to a request from Bohemians to allow the club to continue playing matches at Dalymount Park until May of next year. It had been expected that Bowes would move to a temporary home at the end of this season, ahead of the planned €60 million revamp of the stadium. The redevelopment works at Dalymount are still due to be completed by the end of 2028, which would allow Bohemians to play there for the 2029 season. Ireland under 21 boss Jim Crawford, meanwhile, feels the time is right for Michael Noonan to move to England. The teenager is set to leave Shamrock Rovers at the end of the League of Ireland season to sign for Nottingham Forest on a free transfer. Former Ireland midfielder Andy Reid is Forest's head of player development, and Crawford says that Reid has been a long-time admirer of Noonan. Waterford's Austin Gleeson has announced his retirement from intercounty hurling. The Mount Sion clubman burst onto the scene and collected both the Hurler of the Year and Young Hurler of the Year awards in 2016. Gleeson says he knew at the start of the year it would be his final season with Waterford.
11: The enjoyment wasn't fully there. The part I enjoyed most was being in the dressing room with the lads or travelling to matches. It was the enjoyment of, I suppose, playing wasn't 100%. That kind of signaled to me there and then. Once that's gone, you know what you're trying to kind of step away. Yeah.
10: Aaron Rye and Sweden's Joachim Lagergren are the joint first round leaders at the BMW PGA Championship Golf at Wentworth. They both went around today in 6 under par with rounds of 66. Rory McIlroy is 3 shots back. He'll be out tomorrow from 3 under par, with the Irish Open winner Shane Lowry set to tee off on Friday at 1 under par. And Ireland's John McConnell has won his opening round bout at the European Boxing Championships. He's into the last 16 in the 70kg division. To hear live commentary of Shamrock Rovers against Waterford this Friday, download the Go Loud app now.
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7: Mostly dry tonight with clear spells and just isolated showers. Lows of 8 to 13 degrees.
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0: Now, one thing that the 90s did so well is to have an unknown band come in with a song that everybody is just obsessed with for months and months, and then it lives in our hearts forever. 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

Change on Today FM 90s. Before that, Eiffel 65. I genuinely think one of the greatest one-hit wonders of all time. And I hope that they have retired to their blue houses and are just sitting on gold bars and piles of cash, because what a lovely earworm. Okay, we are going to have some music now from Mariah Carey. I mean, she has so many songs, particularly in the 90s, to choose from. It's hard to pick. Let's just go

0: Chemical Brothers with Block Rockin' Beats on Today FM. And I like to tell people that they named that song after Jack Pierce, not the other way around. I just spread it as a little rumour in the hope that one day it'll be stated back to me as fact, which is always my dream. And of course, Jack will be back tomorrow night here on Today FM with his brilliant Block Rockin' Beats show, so make sure you check that out. Alright, let's move on to some boy band action, because I don't think we've had enough of that on the show this evening. Backstreet Boys are on the way.
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Before that, the brilliant Backstreet Boys with Larger Than Life. Now, this next artist, sometimes I forget he exists for some reason, even though he's one of the most recognisable 90s artists. He had the hats, he had the moving around in the music video, and of course, he had the tunes. It's Jamiroquai with Virtual Insanity on Today FM 90s.

0: What a tune. Uzura, Open Your Mind on Today FM 90s. This is what I love about this radio show. Sometimes we play big, big dance bangers. Sometimes we play indie tunes like Alaska, we just heard a minute ago. Sometimes we've one-hit wonders. You never know what's going to happen next. And speaking of one-hit wonders, honestly, just one of my favourite songs from the 90s. I actually ended up missing a flight because of this. I don't know if I told you the story before, but this next song was playing in Ibiza during the sunset of my last night of my holiday, and I was so sad about going home and I started crying. My friend said, sure, why don't you just stay on our couch? And I ended up staying another week. Very, very expensive week, even though I was staying on the couch playing, you know, changing the flights and everything. But look, money comes and goes. Ibiza lives in your memories forever. So yeah, the song in question, it's Eagle Eye Cherry, Save Tonight, and it's coming up next.
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Weezer with Buddy Holly on Today FM 90s. My 11-year-old niece is currently obsessed with Weezer. She used to be a Swiftie and she got a guitar and she discovered Weezer and now she is obsessed with them and it's bringing me a lot of joy. Before that, Mr. President with Coco Jumbo. And we've got time for one more on the show tonight. This is Dawn Penn with You Don't Love Me on Today FM 90s.

0: No No on Today FM 90s. That is it from the show for this week. But of course, as always, if you're thirsty for some 90s bangers, you can go and just click on the Today FM 90s channel on the Go Loud app. They're all there. Lots of great tunes for you. 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In the meantime, enjoy the rest of your week. 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
5: Good evening, I'm Cliona Dwyer. A man in his 50s has been charged in connection with the alleged assault of Michael Healy Ray. He's expected to appear before the Criminal Courts of Justice tomorrow morning. The Kerry TD was hospitalised following the alleged incident on Cork Street in Dublin yesterday afternoon. The Justice Minister is under pressure to set up an independent statutory tribunal into the handling of protected disclosures in the force. The Garda Representative Association is making the call in the wake of the RT Investigates programme into Garda whistleblowing. The GRA says while the force does have a protected disclosures policy in place, it claims this policy is not being strictly adhered to. A man in his late teens has been charged over a gun seizure in Lucan in Dublin. Ammunition was also recovered by Gardaí when they responded to reports of a public order incident in Balgaddy on Tuesday shortly after 7 p.m. He's due to appear before a sitting of Blanchardstown District Court tomorrow morning. Ireland will continue to push for a suspension of the EU-Israel trade agreement until a critical mass can be achieved. That's according to the Taoiseach, who's reiterated this country's call for the deal to be dropped while the Israeli government continues its shocking behaviour in Gaza and the West Bank. In July, Amnesty International criticised the EU's consistent failure to suspend the agreement. Taoiseach Micheál Martin says there are differences of opinion among member states.
6: There's no question that the Israeli government's behaviour in the Middle East, particularly in Gaza, and indeed in the West Bank, has been quite shocking from a humanitarian perspective. We have, along with other member states, sought a suspension. But there is not a critical mass as things stand, it seems to us. We'll continue to pursue it.
5: The National Ploughing Championships will have a new home next September. The event will move to Bohorkill Farm in County Kildare. An estimated 243,000 people passed through the gates at its home for the past 5 years in Screggan, County Offaly, over the past 3 days. Dublin City Council continues to record the highest number of housing commencements in the country. Figures from the Department of Housing show over 3,840 commencement notices were lodged in the local authority since May last year. And that's your news for now.
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7: A very good night. I'm Will O'Callaghan. Celtic have suffered a 3-1 loss to Ferenc Varos at Parkhead in their opening game in the league phase of the Europa League. Martin O'Neill's Hoops will need to regroup ahead of their Scottish Premiership showdown with their rivals Rangers on Sunday. Bournemouth marked their first game in the competition in style, winning 2-1 at Real Sociedad, and Crystal Palace have eased past Lech Poznan by 4-0. Manchester City have set up an English League Cup fourth round clash with Brighton next month. Teenager Floyd Samba scored twice as defending champion City hammered Norwich 5-0 at the Etihad. Dublin City Council have agreed to a request from Bohemians to allow the club to continue playing matches at Dalymount Park until May of next year. It had been expected that Bows would move to a temporary home at the end of this season, ahead of the planned €60 million revamp of the stadium. The redevelopment works at Dalymount are still due to be completed by the end of 2028, which would allow Bohemians to play there for the 2029 season. Ireland under 21 boss Jim Crawford, meanwhile, feels the time is right for Michael Noonan to move to England. The teenager is set to leave Shamrock Rovers at the end of the League of Ireland season to sign for Nottingham Forest on a free transfer. Former Ireland midfielder Andy Reid is Forest's head of player development, and Crawford says that Reid has been a long-time admirer of Noonan. Waterford's Austin Gleeson has announced his retirement from intercounty hurling. The Mount Sion clubman burst onto the scene and collected both the Hurler of the Year and Young Hurler of the Year awards in 2016. Gleeson says he knew at the start of the year it would be his final season with Waterford.
8: The enjoyment wasn't fully there. The part I enjoyed most wasn't being in the dressing room with the lads or travelling to matches. It was the enjoyment of, I suppose, playing wasn't 100%. That kind of signaled to me there and then. Once that's gone, you know what you're trying to kind of step away. Yeah.
7: Aaron Rye and Sweden's Joachim Lagergren are the joint first round leaders at the BMW PGA Championship Golf at Wentworth. They both went around today in 6 under par with rounds of 66. Rory McIlroy is 3 shots back. He'll be out tomorrow from 3 under par, with the Irish Open winner Shane Lowry set to tee off on Friday at 1 under par. And Ireland's John McConnell has won his opening round bout at the European Boxing Championships. He's into the last 16 in the 70kg division. To hear live commentary of Shamrock Rovers against Waterford this Friday, download the Go Loud app now.
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5: Cloud will build from the west through the night, with patchy rain and drizzle developing for western parts by morning. Lows of 8 to 13 degrees.

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3: If we look at ownership of venues, they're all owned by these incredibly wealthy individuals with their own agendas. And if we are saying that it is okay for the largest stadiums in North America to only allow people play to large audiences, have to pander to the personal beliefs of these men, I just find that absolutely staggering.
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2: 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Let it sink in, my friend.
0: This is some prize to start with.
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